Very busy hour. Lots of stuff to talk about. A group who's been together for over 30 years just announced they're breaking up. It's kind of silly. We'll talk about that. Also, TLC getting their own musical on Broadway. The group. Did you know that? All of that and more coming up on your Trending 12. But first things first, we're going to say happy birthday to Sam Smith. Sam Smith and Disclosure, it's Latch, starting off the Trending 12 on Q.

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1: Q102, it's your Trending 12. And on a new announcement on social media, the Danish-Norwegian pop group Aqua, you know, the ones behind Barbie Girl, just announced they're breaking up after 30 years together. They're calling it quits. They're closing this chapter. I don't think any bad blood. I think they're still together. That was still a thing. I mean, okay. Of course, we'll always love them for this song. It's Aqua and Barbie Girl on Q102.
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1: Cincinnati's Q102. Hey there, it's Molly Watson with your Trending 12. We are taking a very quick break. We'll be right back with a lot more trending this week. The Trending 12, all brought to you by Taste of Cincinnati. Yeah, it's returning downtown this weekend, kicking off Friday, happening through Monday. 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

Q102. It's your trending 12. So a very popular big music festival in New York. It's called the All Things Go Music Festival. It happens every year in September. It's coming back once again this year, September 25th through the 27th. And here's the a real interesting thing a lot of people are talking about. Lola Young was announced as a headliner. So this very festival was the one that she collapsed at. Last September, she was in the middle of performing and she collapsed and then immediately checked herself into rehab, and she's been working on herself ever since. So, she released a statement saying, "We still have unfinished business." She's coming back to the festival almost, you know, exactly a year later to finish her set now that she's clean and healthy, which is incredible. But, other artists, she'll be performing alongside Brandi Carlile, Muna, and of course, our girl, Zara Larsson. She's up next. It's Midnight Sun on Q.

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1: Q102, it's your Trending 12, and TLC, the group, is heading to Broadway. Yeah, there's a musical in the works based on their career and their lives. It's called Crazy Sexy Cool, and they just announced the cast members. Let's see, the girls, you're going to have Jade. A girl named Jade Milan, she's playing Lisa Left Eye Lopes. Holly Gabriel Conway, she's playing T-Boz. And then Stony B. Woods is taking on the role of Chili. So they look just like them, and I'm sure this is going to be really, really good. So yeah, if you want to check that out, hitting Broadway here later on this year.

0: Q102. It's your Trending 12. The American Music Awards are coming up this weekend, and we're learning more about who will be performing. Let's see. We have New Kids on the Block set to perform this weekend. Karol G, Hootie and the Blowfish, Maluma, Riley Green, Somber, Cat's Eye, 21 Pilots, Teddy Swims. Kind of a, mishmash of different artists, but the one that caught my eye, this is their first performance since announcing, they had to cancel their tour, the Pussycat Dolls. They'll be performing live this weekend at the American Music Awards, and they're on now with Snoop Dogg. It's Buttons on Q.
1: What it do, Ready Boy?

0: 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That is it today with your Trending 12. 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
2: Reese is looking for a second date update with a lady named Amanda, and we're going to try to help him out. Hey, Reese.
3: Hey, how you doing?
2: Doing great. Thanks for coming on Second Date Update. How can we help?
3: So just in a nutshell, I met this girl on Tinder, went out for drinks, then we headed back to my place, and pretty much we hooked up. You know, she stayed for the night.
2: Okay.
3: She left early the next morning, and I haven't heard a word from her since.
2: So drinks, hook up, stayed the night, left.
4: Yeah. Boom, boom, boom, boom, boom. So was the hookup the intention all along? Was that kind of the plan? Was this an agreed upon one night thing?
3: I don't think it was planned. I think because the energy was flowing well, I think it just happened naturally. You know, she was really cool. And I think the plan was, for me, might have been the hookup. And eventually, like I said, it just ended up being that way. You know, we had talked like a couple of weeks before meeting up. And we both agreed that we were open to dating. And if there was something there, and then after we hooked up, you know, I asked her if she thought there was something there, and she laughed and said definitely, and I don't know what happened. You know, maybe she might have met somebody else. Maybe I did something. Maybe I didn't realize it. You know, I'm just kind of confused. And I can tell you that there was a lot of chemistry. Like, we talk like we've known each other for a very long time. You know, we had a lot of things in common. Just firing on all cylinders, and I just don't get it.
2: She go back to your place or the other way around?
3: She went back to my place.
2: And you said she stayed the whole night?
3: Yeah, the entire night, yep.
2: And what was the vibe like when she left?
3: I mean, it was cool. You know, we said we would speak later, and I just didn't hear anything from her.
2: And that's not when you had the conversation about a future, is it?
3: Well...
4: Was that before you fell asleep? Or was it after you got up the next morning?
3: I think it was before we went to sleep, definitely. And I think maybe, I don't know, maybe she thought about it, or, you know, I couldn't tell you.
2: Right. But it didn't feel weird to you as she was leaving?
3: No, it didn't. I mean, otherwise she would have said something, you know, when I made the comment, you know?
4: Yeah, that you would talk to her later. Okay.
3: Yeah.
2: Anything else that you think is pertinent?
3: No, that's pretty much it.
2: All right. Obviously, you want more than just to hook up with this person.
3: Yeah, I do.
4: All right.
2: We'll see what's going on with her. Did she find someone else? Is she open to getting together again? As Second Date Update continues next, Jeff and Jen, Cincinnati's Q102.

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1: Reese and Amanda met on Tinder, got together for drinks, hooked up. She stayed the night and left. That's it in a nutshell. But more to the story, there was real chemistry there, and Reese and Amanda did discuss the possibility of exploring a relationship. And since they did hit it off so well, it seemed like a foregone conclusion. Reese didn't sense anything weird when she left, so he thought for sure that these two would reconnect, but it never happened. I know you reached out a couple times and she hasn't responded. And Reese is wondering now if she's met someone else or if there's something else going on. But it didn't feel weird at all when she was leaving, right?
2: Nope. Everything seemed pretty cool. And like I said, I just didn't hear from her. So
1: right. Okay. You ready to call her?
2: Yeah. Let's give it a shot.
1: See what happens.

0: Hello?
1: Hi, can we speak to Amanda, please?
0: Yeah, who's this?
1: Amanda, it's Jeff and Jen at Q102. How are you this morning?
2: Good morning.
0: Like, the Jeff and Jen?
1: Yes.
2: Well, the one on Q102. The ones on Q102.
1: Oh.
2: Yeah.
0: Okay, so...
1: You're not in trouble. We just want to chat. Is that okay? We're friendly. I promise.
0: Is this second date update?
1: Would that be the worst thing in the world?
0: Maybe the weirdest thing in the world, but not the worst.
1: Well, we spoke with Reese, who sounds like a nice enough guy. He seemed to think you two had chemistry, so thought we'd follow up.
0: I mean... That this was, I think, the weirdest thing that I've ever had happen on a date. Like, it was just so crazy.
1: Your date with Reese?
0: Yeah.
1: He said you met on Tinder, spoke for a couple of weeks before you got together, and you went back to his place. Is that right?
0: Yeah. I mean, I was totally feeling it. And I also thought, like, maybe like I'll actually be able to date this guy, you know, kind of like seriously.
1: Okay.
0: And then I go in his bathroom. I go to the bathroom like a normal person. And there's like a huge bag of maxi pads in the bathroom.
2: Okay.
0: And so I was like, I'm going to make a joke about this. So I grabbed it and I was like, is there a girl that lives here? Like totally expecting him to be like, oh yeah, it's like, you know, my exes or my sisters or something.
1: That was my first thought.
2: Mm-hmm.
1: I've gone months without looking underneath my sink.
2: You don't know what is there.
1: Honest to God.
2: Who knows?
1: Yeah.
2: Yeah.
1: So you asked him about it. What'd he say?
0: He said he wears them when he goes hiking to help his gooch grief. And
1: oh, God.
0: Like, I had no idea what he was talking about. I literally thought he was joking.
1: We talked about this weeks ago on the show. That's a real thing.
2: It's a thing. It's a total thing.
0: I'm still like so disgusted. I was just so grossed out.
1: Well, wait, what did he tell you? I mean, it's different for every guy.
2: Did he detail his gooch grease? Is that what you're asking for, Jeff?
1: Well, kind of. How bad are we talking here?
0: I don't know. I don't want to remember. It was weird and a complete turn off. Like, it was just...
2: Didn't know what gooch grease was?
0: No, I never heard of it.
2: So did you ask him what it was, or did you just act like you knew and then looked it up later?
0: I kind of asked, and he didn't really say anything, so I Googled it. I asked my friends, actually, and then I Googled it later, and... That was enough.
2: That was enough.
1: And that was the end of that for you, I guess.
0: I mean, I'm done.
2: It is. It's not exactly sexy to think of your man wearing a maxi pad, but, you know.
0: I mean, no. Like, it's,
1: is it that
0: it's
1: or is it the reason he's wearing it?
0: I'm really not interested. So, yeah.
1: Okay. I don't know how to help you with this one, Reese.
3: Seriously? I mean, like, I'm a guy, and guys have this kind of things that happen down there, and it's life. I mean, look, I figured out that hack, and it actually works, you know, and until they start making man pads or Kotex, you know, and poise is all we got.
2: And somebody should make man pads. I mean, if this is becoming a thing, there could be a fortune to be had.
1: Or you could just wash yourself better.
2: But if it's getting all moist down there and it's sweaty and grimy and gritty, and I mean, don't you ever get like really moist down there on a hot day when you're moving around a lot?
1: Well, no more or less than you do.
2: No, you've got extra stuff down there. You've got extra folds and little places
1: extra folds?
2: For things to hide and get stuck under.
1: What are you talking about?
2: You've got creases. Places where things can hide.
1: What have you been looking at online? I would think it would be a little bulky, wouldn't it? Like,
2: it depends. You know, they come in all different sizes and lengths
1: right.
2: and thicknesses.
1: Okay, but you, Amanda, identified them as maxi pads.
0: I mean, they were maxi pads.
1: I mean, that requires a certain width and thickness, does it not?
2: Yeah, but they have thin maxis.
1: Gotcha.
2: Wings or no wings?
0: I don't even know. I didn't look at them that closely.
2: You know, I think I saw a picture of Like, do you use the whole maxi pad or do you cut them in half? Because sometimes, you know, they are very... And where do you place them? Like, when you're putting them in your underwear, does it start at the top of your crack and go all the way under? Or do you put it in the middle, like where a woman would wear it?
3: I don't know how a woman wears it. I just put it in there.
1: Yeah. Okay. Well, we appreciate you taking the call, Amanda. Sorry, Reese.
3: All right. I mean, I don't know what the big deal is, but thanks for trying.
2: Yeah, good luck.
1: Of course. Good luck to you.
3: Thanks.

0: first date disaster? Maybe we can patch things up. It's Second Date Update on Q102 After Hours.
1: It's Shane today who's looking for a second date update, and we're here to help him out. Hey, Shane.
2: Hey, guys. Good morning.
1: Morning. What's the story with Nikki? How'd you two meet? Let's start there.
2: So, yeah, I met this great girl online, and I took her to Ruby's downtown, and I thought I treated her really well. Actually, I know I did. I bought her a $300 bottle of wine. We ordered Wagyu steaks, like, so good. Had some sushi, and then, of course, we had to have the Ruby Vuitton for dessert.
3: Mm-hmm.
2: So, I know she can't complain about dinner.
4: Yeah, that would be a difficult dinner to say anything.
5: Yeah, so
4: negative
5: far,
4: about.
5: I'm still dreaming about it.
6: How did you actually move after?
1: Yeah.
5: Rolled out, that's passed the lion to the valet.
1: So, it wasn't just dinner, it was like dinner and a show with a whole, you know, Ruby Vuitton presentation that they do
5: I
1: and all that.
5: The Ruby Vuitton.
4: Fancy.
1: Yeah. All right, so that was a cool night out. Well done.
2: Yeah, and I know I'm a good date, and I present well. I was well-dressed. I consider myself to be a pretty good conversationalist. I'm in sales, after all, so it comes pretty naturally. So I, you know, talk about anything. I know she had to feel like I was paying attention to her, because I was. And I honestly just can't think of anything that I could have done better at dinner. So it's just so, weird that I haven't heard back. And after dinner, we still had a couple drinks. Then I called us an Uber Black because neither of us could have driven home. So, you know, I went to her house with her. I walked her to the door. I kissed her on the cheek. I didn't make any big moves or anything crazy. I was respectful, very, you know, gentlemanlike, just like my mom taught me when I was growing up. And I don't know. I'm just not used to this, honestly. Like, usually women are anxious to see me again. And I don't know. Maybe that's why I'm as interested in her as I am. That's why I called you guys. She's just a little more aloof than I'm used to. And even after the date, I sent her flowers. I sent her 3 dozen roses the next morning to her work.
5: Damn, dude.
1: Maybe it was just too much,
5: this
1: dude.
5: Is a lot.
1: It was a little over the top.
5: Hell yeah. I mean, I'm like, how much dough have you put into this?
6: Yeah. Great intent, but maybe a little over the top up front.
4: She might have been a little bit more of a simple girl and you overwhelmed her.
5: Yeah. More of the Bob Evans type.
1: Yeah.
2: I mean, what woman doesn't like roses? So after
5: Seriously.
2: That, I called and texted a few times, but nothing. I haven't gotten any responses. And it's like the curiosity is just killing me. So I just am hoping that you guys could try something to get some answers.
4: Is this your MO? I mean, when you take a woman on a first date, do you go all out every time? Or was there something about her in particular that made you want to really take it up a few notches?
2: I mean, any woman that I'm into, I'll do this. But I felt like we hit it off right from the start, and like I wanted to treat her well. So generally, I do this. So yeah, all women I'm interested in.
4: Okay.
1: Well, we can definitely call her. I just think it depends on the girl. If you were going to go on a date with Jen, the intel I would give you is two words, noodles and company.
4: Noodles and company, but if you want to spend a bunch of money on me, we can certainly stop at James Freed Jewelers or hit the Nordstrom Shoe Department.
1: There you go.
4: You know,
5: I mean, just think of all the stuff you
4: could get. We could go to the Louis Vuitton store.
5: Between the roses and the
1: You want to drop that kind of jack.
4: I mean, that's where I'd rather you blow all your money on me.
6: Well, I'm thinking, like, what is date two?
5: Yeah.
6: After this, like, full-on date one.
1: Yeah,
4: well, that's when
1: standard.
4: He super romances her, and there are rose petals all the way from the front door to the bedroom where all the candles are burning and all
5: or
4: that business
5: is
4: happening.
5: Or they jet set to New York.
4: That's right. He could get her on a private jet. And
5: yeah.
4: Could,
6: and date three is 2 for $7 at Arby's.
4: You got it. Because once you get some, that's what happens sometimes.
1: Yeah.
4: They stop working so hard.
1: Yeah, maybe we'll just lay low tonight. All right. Well, we're just messing with you, Shane.
4: Yeah,
1: it could be
4: playing.
1: One of a thousand things. She could just be busy. We don't know. But we're going to call her up. Obviously, you know how to have a good time. I certainly would have enjoyed that date. So let's take a break. When we come back, we'll call Nikki and we'll see what she really thought of you and her date with you. And if there's any hope of you two going out on a second date. As Second Date Update continues next, Jeff and Jen, Cincinnati's Q102.
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1: Shane and Nikki went on a date, and boy, he pulled out all the stops. He took her to Jeff Ruby's downtown, bought a $300 bottle of wine. You know, they got that $75 Ruby Vuitton.
2: Ruby Vuitton.
1: First cake thing where they come out, and it's, you know, they got the dry ice, and it's a big presentation. It's very cool, and it's an amazing cake. And he made sure they got home safely, took her home in an Uber Black. I mean, you know, the guy's got a nice sense of style, which I appreciate. And if you can afford it, that's great. It might have been a little overwhelming for her, hard to say, but typically, at least according to Shane, he doesn't have any trouble getting women to call him back. So is there something else going on, or some other suitor who's jet-setting her off to Dubai for dinner? Hard to compete with that, but we're about to find out. Unless there's anything else you think is important that we need to know before we make the call, Shane?
3: No, I think I told you guys pretty much everything.
1: All right, let's see what she says. Let's call her up.

0: Hello.
1: Hi, can we speak to Nikki, please?
0: Yes, this is.
1: It's Jeff and Jen at Q102. How are you this morning?
0: Good.
1: You got a few minutes?
0: Yeah.
1: We got you on speakerphone. Hi, Jen.
2: Hi, how are you?
0: Shocked, a little shocked, I'd say.
1: Yeah. Well, thanks for picking up. We appreciate that. We got a phone call from your friend Shane this morning who was telling us about your fun date. And I got to tell you, really? That sounds like you guys had a blast.
0: Wow, that guy. He is very impressed with himself.
1: Oh.
2: Yeah.
0: Yeah, oh my God.
1: Is it what we thought
2: Expand
1: it was? We were
2: that.
1: Wondering if you were a little overwhelmed because it did sound like he pulled out all the stops for you.
0: Oh my God, I was like internally rolling my eyes the whole night. He talked about his Tesla that was over $100,000.

0: $40,000 and his Rolex that he spent $40,000 on and his new condo downtown that he hired a decorator for and gave her a $150,000 budget for furniture. Like, wow. I mean, there was a dollar amount given to every single story that he told. And I mean, like, listen, good for him. Like, he's obviously doing very well for himself. He's worked really hard and he likes spending it. That's cool. But like, come on, it was just obnoxious, you know, like, was he trying to impress me? Like, I don't know. It was just weird.
1: See, our theory was when he was describing the date, he didn't throw out. Well, he did throw out a dollar amount on the bottle of wine.
2: $300 bottle of wine.
1: Oh, now that you mention it.
2: Yeah.
1: No, what was in our mind was like between that and the roses and everything else, we thought maybe it was just a little bit overwhelming and you're more of a
2: simple girl.
1: I hate to use the word simple, but
2: low maintenance.
1: Lower maintenance, right.
0: I mean, listen, like every girl likes to be treated well and everything, but it was just like the monetary explanations of everything. I don't know. It just rubs me the wrong way. And like, there's something really attractive about being humble.
1: Right.
2: Yeah, I mean, I've known one particular man I know comes to mind almost immediately that does this, that throws a dollar sign up against everything that he talks about. You know, whether it's something he's bought for his kids, whether it's something to do with his house, always about his cars. And it is. It's always kind of weird. It's kind of like, why are you doing that?
1: Yeah. That's a thing in Denmark. My mother-in-law is Danish, and she talks about how the culture there is very, like, you don't brag, you don't show off.
2: Yeah.
1: The kind of showiness that Nikki is describing is just not culturally acceptable.
0: Yeah, he should go to Denmark with all his money.
1: Yeah.
2: So why do you even realize that you're doing that when you're doing that? I mean, do you purposely point out how much your car cost and your watch cost and your decorator costs? Is this something you're just talking and it just, you don't think anything of it?
3: First of all, I don't know why Nikki's complaining. Like, I took such good care of you. And if we dated, there'd be so much more of that. Like, I've never had a woman ever complain about how much money I had before. That's just crazy.
1: Yeah, I think you totally missed her point.
0: I'm not complaining about the amount of money you have. I'm talking about the way that you talk about it. Like I said, it's totally cool that you work hard and you're successful. Good for you. But I don't need to know how much you're spending. I don't need, like, it's tacky to me.
3: This is all new. All I can say is this is all your loss.
0: That's fine. You know, like, listen, I really appreciate the date and all the effort that you put in and the roses and the everything. It's just, not my vibe.
2: Yeah. Was it so distracting that you didn't even really feel like you got to know him at all or really know much about him other than his financial situation?
0: Yeah, exactly. Yeah. It's like, I know this other person who like has a connection with lots of celebrities and they always name drop. And it's like, as cool as it is that you know these people, like, I don't know. It's just there's something weird about it. It's constantly bring up people's names, and it's like a form of insecurity to me, and I don't know.
1: Because it's very important to them that you know that they know these people.
2: Well, now, when you're hanging out with all of your guy friends, when you're off on a, you know, fishing trip or a golf trip or just hanging out at the cigar bar, do all of your friends kind of talk about how much money they're spending here and there and you know, what their cars are? Is this regular guy talk amongst you and your men friends?
3: I mean, we just talk about our lives and, like, I don't know, and the women we date and stuff we, like, do, it's just normal. I don't know.
1: I do feel like guys who like to swing their dicks around tend to attract other guys who like to swing their dicks around, you know?
2: Yeah.
0: He will not have a hard time finding someone.
1: So having said that, there's obviously no chance of a second date, correct?
0: No, not for me.
3: I'm insulted. I don't even want to go on a second date with Nikki.
1: Okay. Well, it was entertaining talking to you, Shane.
2: For sure. Good luck out there.
1: Oh, did he hang up?
2: Probably.
1: Yeah, he's gone.
0: Uh-huh. Thank you, guys.
1: Yeah, you were very kind and patient, and I thought very measured in your response.
2: Agreed.
0: I don't know. He seems pretty hurt, but he'll get over it.
1: I think he will get over it.
2: I think he'll be just fine.
1: For the right amount of money, he'll get over it.
2: And he will find a woman out there that will, because this guy friend that I'm thinking about, has a wife that just adores him and doesn't seem to mind one little bit.
1: Oh, good.
2: So,
0: right, there you go.
2: There you go. There'll be one out there.
0: He won't have any problem finding someone. He'll be fine.
2: Yeah.
1: Yeah.
2: Is he a pretty good looking dude?
0: Yeah, he's good looking. Yeah.
2: Yeah.
0: Dress is really nice. Yeah.
2: So he said he presents well.
0: He does. He's not lying. He does.
2: Okay.
0: Yeah.
1: All right. Well, and best of luck to you, although I don't think you're going to need it.
2: Nope.
0: Oh, thank you, guys. Appreciate it.
2: Good luck.
1: Take it easy.
0: Have a good one, bye.
4: No matter what. No matter what.

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0: us today.
1: Good morning. My name is Amy. I'm a preschool teacher at John Foster Dulles in the Oak Hills Local School District. This is our morning preschool class. Thank you for being here.
2: Sure. Take me through. What are you wearing today? This is like a get ready with me.
3: Gray t-shirt.
2: Talk to me about your personal style.
3: I like to dress up like Michael Jackson. Looks like a fashion show and like I'm dressed up. And wears all red.
2: Where would you dress like Michael Jackson? Where would you go?
3: Well, I would go to BK. I would see everyone and on the road, and I would drive.
2: You would drive? Yeah. Maybe you could go to an all-inclusive. They always have a Michael Jackson show.
3: Yeah. I don't know why I wanted to wear a Christmas dress now.
2: Is that a Christmas? Oh, yeah, it does have. It's like a cowboy Santa.
3: Yeah.
2: That's cute. I like it. Is that your style?
3: Yeah.
2: You a big Christmas fan?
3: Yeah.
2: Sometimes you need Christmas more often than one day a year.
4: Absolutely.
3: I just that my customer when I make
2: how many orange pieces are you putting in your mouth there at one time? You housed that thing. Pretty good?
3: Mm-hmm.
2: Yeah, okay. Nice work. What are you wearing today? Tell me about your shirt.
3: My beautiful shirt is my princess shirt.
2: Does it make you feel like a princess?
3: Yeah.
2: What is a princess?
3: The princess is a princess like that when I'm a princess.
5: I like doing stuff like playing video games inside.
2: Yeah.
5: Computers, switches, and theme decks.
6: One time when I went fishing, I caught a spider and it just climbed on my leg.
2: Did you catch any fish?
6: No.
2: No, yeah, that's kind of how I fish, too. I catch a sunburn, maybe a little buzz, and probably a bug bite.
6: Yeah.
2: Yeah, it happens. Tell me about fashion. What is it?
3: Six.
7: A little all over the place there with Miss Amy's preschool class at Dulles Elementary over on the west side, but I wouldn't have it any other way.
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0: Cincinnati's hit music and Jeff and Jen in the morning.
1: Ah, Jeff, I'm so sorry.
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1: Oh, then I guess I'm sorry I'm late.
2: 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Second date update. 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
0: Kick off Pride Month in Cincinnati at the CSO's 4th Annual Pride Block Party, Thursday, June 4th, starting at 6:30 p.m. at the Icon Festival Stage in Smale Park. 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
1: AJ is in need of a second date update this morning. Hi, AJ.
2: Hey, guys.
1: What's going on, man?
2: Something is wrong, and I have no idea what, but I feel like I just suck at dating. I'm having a real bad run here.
1: Yeah. Having a bad dating run.
2: Yeah, but my mind is, you know, getting chewed up by this one girl in particular who I really liked, who I thought we had a connection, and there was nothing.
1: Well, what makes her different than the other one? Like, what about her got you? Is it her looks? Is it something about her personality?
2: It was all of it, but it was the connection above all, above everything. I mean, we spent, you know, when you just have that ease with someone.
1: Yes.
2: I mean, I will tell you, it was a hot day too, but we spent a lot of time together afterwards. You know, we hung out for like a couple hours before we met, you know, we met at a coffee place and then went a couple hours later, went to her place and we're just laughing and having a great time. So I was definitely thinking there was chemistry. And we hooked up.
1: Okay.
2: And she was the one that really took charge into it, you know. So
3: do you like that? Do you like that when a woman just kind of takes you by the hand or by whatever
2: Says yes. Yes. Yeah. And I'm totally fine with, you know, it being what it is too, if it's just a hookup, but yeah, I definitely like that.
3: Do you feel like you're meeting more women? Are women becoming more assertive than they used to be?
2: I feel like maybe with the women I was dating, I feel like it was more of a trend about 5 years ago. But
1: oh, okay. And then it reverted back.
2: Because this is refreshing to me, you know?
1: Yeah.
2: I mean, I spent probably half the day with her. And so when I left her place, she hugged and kissed me. And I totally had in my mind that we'd be seeing each other again. And, you know, switch numbers and nothing. She's not returning my text, so I have no clue what's up. And like I told you, I've been on a bad run, so I need some diagnosis.
3: We need some feedback, Carol.
1: Well, define bad run. You're just not into these women, you're not connecting with them, or they're not responding to you, all the above.
2: I think I'm connecting at least enough to explore where it's going to go. I mean, the connections have not been as strong as the one I had with Haley, for sure. I'm not expecting everyone to be like that, but it seems like no one wants to, you know, follow up.
3: Okay.
1: Yeah. How'd you guys meet? On one of the dating apps or something?
2: Yeah, on Tinder.
1: Okay.
2: So I didn't know where it was going to go, but it went a lot of
3: it went to her place, right?
2: Yeah.
1: And you said there was a hug and a kiss at the end, right?
2: Yeah. It was just super casual. You know, we were getting dressed, talking, laughing for like half an hour. She offered me another drink and then we just like kissed and hugged goodbye. And
1: okay, so it wasn't awkward.
2: It was like, I'll see you soon. No, it wasn't awkward at all. Not in my mind.
1: Yeah.
2: She didn't seem in any hurry to kick me out or anything.
3: That's always
1: nice. That's refreshing.
2: It was, and I just didn't pick up on it.
3: She didn't hand you a banana and say, here's breakfast. No. We'll see you later.
1: Off you go.
2: Right.
1: Okay, right. Well, we're going to take a break right here, AJ. This is a good place to leave it, but we will be back. And when we come back, we'll call Haley and see what she thought of AJ. We'll get her perspective on how the date went, on how the whole evening went. As Second Date Update continues next with Jeff and Jen, Cincinnati's Q102.
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0: The forecast from Fox 19 Now First Alert Weather on Q102.
19: We'll see occasional showers and thunderstorms in today's forecast. Slow travel and heavy downpours expected, and cooler temperatures, highs today in the upper 60s. Heading into the overnight, still looking out for some rain, possibly some thunderstorm chances that will gradually taper as we head into tomorrow. Overnight lows drop to around 50, and tomorrow, a cooler day will make it to the upper 60s with rain and thunderstorm chances expected on Friday. I'm Fox 19 Now, First Alert meteorologist Catherine Bodak with Jeff and Jen on Cincinnati's Q102.
20: When are we going on our second date? You said you'd call me. How long should I wait?
0: Sometimes the first date seals your fate. Here's a vintage Jeff and Jen second date update on Q102.
1: Well, AJ felt a sense of ease with Haley that he hasn't felt in a long time. He's been out there dating and hasn't really connected with anyone the way he connected with Haley. It wasn't that they weren't attractive or probably very nice, but there was just something about Haley. Boy, that sounds like the title of a movie. There's something about Haley. Or was it Mary?
3: You're close. It was Mary. Yeah.
1: But he used the word chemistry, which we often use here, but there is something to be said for chemistry. They did hook up. And after they hooked up, they were still laughing and talking and getting dressed, and she offered him another drink, so it wasn't like she was in any hurry to kick him out of her place. There was a hug, a kiss, he left, tried to reach out, and there has been no response. Is that right, AJ?
2: Yeah.
1: And AJ's a little thrown for a loop because the man has nothing against a one-night stand, like many men.
3: Yeah.
1: In this case, he really felt there was more to this, and he would like there to be more.
3: Yeah. Can't blame him.
1: Kind of sweet.
3: Yeah.
1: So we're going to call Haley and see what's going on. You ready, AJ?
2: I'm ready.
21: Hello?
1: Hi, Haley?
21: Hey. Yeah, this is Haley.
1: It's Jeff and Jen at Q102. How are you this morning?
21: Shut up. Jeff and Jen, are you kidding me? Hi.
1: Hi.
21: Oh, my gosh.
1: What's so funny?
21: I'm laughing because I just told my friend, I thought what happened to me the other day would be perfect for your segment.
1: What, for Second Date Update?
21: Yes, I was just telling my girlfriend, I was like, this would be perfect. Anyway, hi.
1: Well, okay, so what happened? I assume you're talking about AJ?
21: Yeah.
1: You know, he said you two had real chemistry, or at least he thought you two had real chemistry, and he felt very much at ease with you and was under the assumption that you two would get together again, because after what happened.
21: Okay.
1: He really felt like things were cool between you two. So give us your perspective. What happened?
21: Well, I'm kind of not sure if we can talk about this on air. It's kind of raunchy.
1: Well, if it gets too dirty, we'll either not air it or we'll make it uncensored or put it online.
3: Right.
1: Something.
3: Yeah. We'll bleep what we can.
1: Yeah.
21: Well, I'll just start by saying AJ is amazing. I like him a lot. That's kind of why I invited him over. Things were really progressing on our date. Thought he was super cute, funny as hell, sexy as I don't know what. Honestly, he has that look I go for. He's tall, thin, tatted up. I mean, great tattoos all up and down his arm. I'm just like very Machine Gun Kelly, which is so my type.
1: Well, then what's the problem?
3: Yeah.
21: One thing that happened while we were kind of hitting it off, it kind of freaked me out.
1: Okay, what happened?
21: This is embarrassing. We're in the middle of things, and it's kind of at that high point, you know? I mean, it just,
1: right.
21: Something came out. He mentioned something. He said, I'm going to put a baby in there.
1: Oh.
21: And he said it several times. And at first I was like, really? Did I just hear what I thought I heard? Who says that on a first time hooking up? It was kind of shocking. I mean,
3: so it was in the middle of all the, it was like, you know,
21: whoa,
3: that time.
1: I'm going to put a baby in there.
3: But
21: yeah, if we were a couple trying to get pregnant, that's fine. But no way in hell was I trying to get pregnant that night.
2: No. I was not trying to get you pregnant. I thought you told me to say that. I thought you whispered, like, tell me you want to put a baby in there.
21: AJ,
2: I was
21: doing what, there
1: how do you
21: no
1: even misunderstand
21: way.
1: That?
21: I told you this. No way I would ever say that. I mean, maybe you misunderstood me.
2: You told me to say that. What did you want? What, do you remember what it was? What did you want me to say to you?
21: I don't know. I mean, I was in the moment. I can promise you it was not that. Not put a baby in there.
3: Maybe did she say, oh, baby, put it in there? And maybe you got confused and...
1: But even that's weird.
21: That doesn't even sound like me.
1: Oh, baby, put it in there.
21: I don't even think I said anything baby-wise.
3: I mean, maybe you called him baby or, you know.
1: Unless he answered, put what and where. You know, then I could see you having a problem.
2: I do have some hearing loss in one ear. So I guess I possibly could have heard you wrong, but I swear that is not my line. I've never said
3: that's
2: that.
3: That's not your line. That's not what you...
21: Okay, no. Well, this is awkward. I mean, you said it a couple of times, so I'm just wondering, like, where it came from, and were those your intentions?
2: I thought that's what you wanted me to say. Like, I thought it was weird, too, but of course I was in the moment, so I didn't sit and analyze it. I just...
21: Okay, it's got to be a misunderstanding. I would have never said that, AJ, so I'm just kind of confused. Maybe, yeah, like you said.
1: What's interesting to me, maybe not. I was going to say, I think a lot of guys would be turned off being asked to say that. Because that would be like the last thing.
3: They get a little nervous.
1: Yeah.
3: Like, I don't want to.
1: See, I would have freaked out. I would have been like, wait, you are on birth control, right? Or if he was wearing a condom, I'd be like, confused.
3: Yeah, I'd be like, all right.
1: I'm
3: like,
1: hey, so you, never mind.
3: Yeah.
2: Oh, man. Oh, I'm so sorry.
21: Look, I really like you a lot, so let's just scratch this under the rug.
1: You know how you can go on the internet and you can look up song lyrics or you can Shazam different songs? Mm-hmm. We need an app that where you can type in a phrase like put a baby in me and see what rhymes with put a baby in me.
21: Right.
3: So nobody's in any hurry to have a baby here right now, correct?
2: No.
3: Is that correct?
21: No.
1: All right.
3: Yeah. That's good to know.
1: And Haley, is there any chance you would entertain a second date with AJ now that we've cleared up this misunderstanding, or is this ruined forever? It sounds like you like him.
21: I do.
1: You were just a little
21: and
1: freaked
21: absolutely,
1: out.
21: Yeah, it freaked me out, but we've cleared it up, and I'm totally game to see him again. If not tonight, I mean, I'm ready.
1: Okay.
21: he's so cool, and I really like him.
1: Listen, I'm hard of hearing, too. Just ask Kristen. Like, when I proposed to Kristen, I thought she said, I guess.
3: Oh, no.
1: Which rhymes with yes.
3: Oh. So what did she say?
1: She said yes.
3: Yes, but it sounded like I guess.
1: I was like, I guess? No. No?
21: Oh, wow.
1: Oh, yes.
21: Well, what ear? Can I ask you, AJ, what ear are you slightly? Hearing is bad. Maybe I'll just remember for next time.
2: It's my left.
3: All right.
21: Got it.
2: Yeah.
21: Got
3: Good
21: it.
3: To know.
1: Mine too. It's weird. All right. Well, this is great. We're going to set it up.
3: Wonderful. Fantastic.
21: Thank you guys.
1: No, you're very welcome.
21: I appreciate you help clearing that up. Yep. Thanks. See you soon, AJ. I'll text you.
2: All right.
1: Okay.
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22: The forecast from Fox 19 Now First Alert Weather on Q102.
23: We'll see occasional showers and thunderstorms in today's forecast. Slow travel and heavy downpours expected, and cooler temperatures. Highs today in the upper 60s. Heading into the overnight, still looking out for some rain, possibly some thunderstorm chances that will gradually taper as we head into tomorrow. Overnight lows drop to around 50, and tomorrow, a cooler day will make it to the upper 60s with rain and thunderstorm chances expected on Friday. I'm Fox 19 Now First Alert Meteorologist Catherine Bodak with Jeff and Jen on Cincinnati's Q102.

0: Show starts right now.
1: Well, good morning, everybody. Happy wet hump day.
2: Yeah.
1: How y'all doing?
2: Yeah. Well, it was my electricity went off when I was in the shower. That's how it started.
3: Oh, that's an inconvenient time.
2: You know, it is funny. When the electricity goes off, when you're right in the middle of something, how you just kind of freeze.
3: Yes.
2: Right? And you just kind of look around and wonder, is it going to stay off or is it going to pop right back on?
3: Did it pop right back on? Good.
2: Thankfully.
3: Because there are a lot of blinking traffic lights out there, I think, from maybe rebooting or something.
2: Operating properly. I told Jeff,
3: it reminded me of, like, you know, in like mid-October when we get that random cold day where the snow starts and people kind of are like, how do we drive in this? I forgot how to drive in this. And it felt kind of like that to me this morning just because it was so rainy and the roads are very, very wet.
1: Yeah, I woke up early this morning. I got up early this morning. I was out of the shower early this morning. I left early this morning.
2: Look at you.
1: I still managed to get here right on time because just it was one of those days.
2: That's how it works.
1: Thank goodness I was up early enough to be able to. It was interesting because we always talk about like how insane drivers are. And this was probably like the one morning where in my short commute on I-71 between Kenwood and Oakley, where people were actually driving like sensible human beings due to the weather.
3: That's great.
2: Yeah, I had to back road it because the whole mess on southbound 71 is right at the exit where I get on to come to work.
1: Oh, yeah. You were caught up in that.
2: I got a heads up from Fritch. Fritch had my back.
3: I was your traffic reporter.
2: She was my traffic reporter. She let me know.
3: For you and Tim.
2: And so, yeah, I had to do a little back roading to get around that mess.
1: Well, we're going to get to that I-71 shutdown of Warren County on the southbound side here in just a moment. But just to bring you up to speed on the weather, be on the lookout for more occasional showers and thunderstorms today. The big story is how much rain we've gotten so far and how much more rain will come. Rain and thunderstorms are going to stick around throughout the day. Today's high near 70. Right now we're sitting at 68 at Cincinnati's Q102. Coming up, we'll have the first E! News of the day. Kim Kardashian asking a judge for just $1.17. Plus, there's a Billy Joel biopic in the works, and he is not happy about it. And my favorite story, John Travolta explains why he's wearing berets a lot. But first, let's check those roads. We've got Denise Johnson standing by now with your latest Q102 traffic.
4: Well, we've got wet roads out there this morning and already starting out with problems. You've got southbound 71 closed at 123. It's between 123 on down to Kings Mills. So all that traffic basically is at a standstill right now. It is being detoured off at 123. You also have an accident southbound 75 right around Paddock, and they have the left lane blocked there. Traffic is backed up heavy all the way back to north of Galbraith. Plus, you've got heavy traffic northbound on 75 as well this morning, just between the lateral on up past the accident scene there. Just give yourself a little bit of extra time there this morning as you're heading out. 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I'm Denise Johnson. That's your traffic.
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12: Show me the money.
13: Showtime. Okay. Heads up, if you bought VIP tickets to Harry Styles, you'll want to hear this story.
1: Yeah, you will.
13: Paul Rudd was a juvenile delinquent. He reflects on his days of crime. We'll get to both those stories here in a bit, but first, let's begin this hour's E! News with... Gosh, forget millionaire. She's a billionaire.
1: He is.
13: Kim Kardashian.
1: She does okay. So... Remember when she was tied up and rubbed at gunpoint in a Paris hotel suite back in 2016?
13: Yes.
1: Of course. It has been 10 years. Can you even believe it?
13: This is funny because I was just looking at, you know, just browsing at property in Paris just for fun. You know? I'm like, oh, that's lovely.
1: Uh-huh.
13: I think I'd be very comfortable in that city.
1: Yeah.
13: And then this story drops.
1: And then here you go.
13: Right.
1: Her attorney officially asked the court for financial compensation yesterday. So how much does she want from these four awful men who traumatized her?
13: Billions and billions of dollars.
1: Billions and bit. No, $1.17. Hmm. She is seeking a symbolic judgment of €1.
13: Oh. That's right. Converted into U.S. dollars.
1: It's $1.17.
14: Why? Oh.
1: So during last year's criminal trial, the group's ringleader sent Kim a written apology, and she said, quote, "I forgive you for what has taken place. But it doesn't change the emotion, the feelings, and the trauma." Also, from the Kim Kardashian crime files, you may have heard that a man was sentenced to more than 13 years in British court for smuggling cocaine in a truck carrying a load of Skims clothing.
14: I did see that.
13: Wow.
14: But they helped, right? Isn't that the story? Is like the Skims, I feel like I read that the Skims brand or whoever's running that outfit, not Kim, like assisted with the investigation.
1: I believe so. Definitely released a statement saying they had nothing to do with it.
14: Yeah.
1: Had nothing to do with the drugs. But I don't get the $1.17 thing.
14: I don't really either. Like,
1: because
14: what?
1: I feel like there have been so many times that they've gone after people, you know, for a lot of money who didn't do anything close to tying her up at gunpoint.
14: Right. And stealing all of her jewelry.
1: Right.
14: Also, you wish that, I mean, maybe she knows she's not going to get any money, because sometimes when people are convicted like that, it's like, well,
1: where are you going to get it from?
14: You're never going to get the money.
13: Right.
1: But it would have been. The money they have is from selling your jewelry.
14: Yeah.
13: But it could also be sort of like a veiled point.
1: Yeah. It's symbolic.
13: Yeah.
14: But I feel like she could have gotten some money and donated it to other victims or something.
13: Like, I want nothing from you.
1: Yeah.
13: I just wanted to. It was more about the point. Besides, you can't afford me anyway. Okay, so $1.17 it is.
15: If I
13: had $1.17,
15: if I had
13: $1.17,
1: I forgot about this song.
13: Yeah, it's all she wants. Just give me a buck, and I'm happy. Paul Rudd. Everybody loves Paul Rudd. Who doesn't love Paul Rudd?
1: He's so cute.
14: He is
1: adorable. Yeah.
13: In an interview this week, Paul Rudd admitted to two teenage transgressions that seem just as harmless as he kind of is.
1: Mm-hmm. Mm-hmm.
13: And the first one, 16-year-old Paul and his friends piled into two cars and had a water gun fight on the streets. A cop pulled them over and then approached them with his real gun drawn and told them, quote, "All right, boy, slowly, real slowly hand over that water gun. You better pray it's a water gun." I'm just assuming that's how he talked, because he said, "All right, boy."
1: All right, boy.
13: That's a direct quote.
1: Mm-hmm.
13: Paul wasn't driving, but he did get a citation for being an accomplice to reckless driving.
1: Mm. There you go.
13: How are you an accomplice to reckless driving? I guess if you're hanging out the window and
1: or you're jumping out of the car and participating in a water, you know, you can't have a one person water gun fight. So anybody there was
14: also maybe the driver was like out the window and Paul was holding the, like, you know, sometimes the passenger reaches over and drives the car.
13: Got it.
14: That could have been involved.
13: Okay. I may have been an accomplice on more than one occasion.
14: You absolutely.
13: Back in the day.
14: You look guilty.
13: Yeah, I just look guilty.
1: You do.
13: More importantly, the water guns were confiscated. Paul's second infraction was an underage drinking bus during his first year of college. He ended up doing community service at a boys' club, during which he ended up in the boxing ring getting his butt kicked by another kid.
1: And that one could have happened to any of us, probably.
13: Yeah. Man. All right, we're going to take a quick break. Got a bunch of other stuff we'll get you caught up on, including why you want to pay attention to this story if you bought VIP tickets to Harry Styles, and John Travolta on why he wears berets a lot lately. Handful of other stuff coming up as we continue Cincinnati's Q102.
0: Well, some good news for everybody on southbound 71 that was caught in that backup. They have reopened southbound 71 at 123, so that traffic is at least starting to move now, but you've got some long delays there. Then once you get past that, you have another accident right around Kings Mills blocking the left lane. You have an accident on southbound 75. Now, this is just around Paddock, and they have the left lane blocked there. Traffic is backed up all the way back to Galbraith, and you have an accident westbound 275 right around Route 4 on the right shoulder. So watch for some slowing traffic there. This traffic is brought to you by Metro. Ride Metro and get the guaranteed lowest fare. Learn more at go-metro/fare-update. I'm Denise Johnson. That's your traffic.
13: Weatherwise, be on the lookout for more showers and thunderstorms. They're going to stick around really throughout the day today. We've already had a couple of inches of rain in some spots, and there could be yet another inch of rain before it's all over. Today's high, 69, just shy of 70. Right now, it's 68 degrees. 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There is no wash like a Whitewater wash.
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0: Amazon just announced that Alexa can now produce full AI podcasts with fake hosts. Because if there's one thing this world doesn't have enough of, it's podcasts. Firefighters in Utah had to rescue 25 million bees that were stuck in a broken down semi truck. Yeah, on the bright side, now their lips look amazing.
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2: Evidently, there's a Billy Joel biopic in the works. It's called Billy and Me, and it covers Billy Joel's early career up to his breakout hit, Piano Man. Oh, and there's another thing about it. It's unauthorized, and Billy does not want it to happen.
3: Why? That's not helpful.
2: No, he's...
4: Well, there was that one on HBO last year that they did that was like 7 hours long. It was like three parts, and each part was like two and a half hours.
3: I only saw the first part.
4: It was really interesting. Yeah. It was just long.
5: Yeah. Like Billy Joel?
3: Yeah. Mm-hmm.
5: Oh.
2: Yeah, his rep issued a statement saying the people behind the movie do not have the rights to Billy's life, and they will not get the rights to his music either. He added that Billy has not authorized or supported this project in any capacity, and any attempt to move forward without it would be both legally and professionally misguided.
3: All right, what do they got? What do they got on him he doesn't want out?
5: It's the alcohol. Isn't he an alcohol guy?
3: Yeah.
2: He struggled with addiction, and, you know, he's had,
3: I think, some depression and...
2: Sure.
3: Yeah.
2: You know, marriages that have ended and so forth. He also doesn't like that they found a version of one of his songs that originally was about him aging and getting out of bed every night.

0: lyrics that ended up on the album.
1: Just a piddle in the night.
2: Is that real?
0: Just a piddle in the night. That's, you're being goofy.
2: Not
0: real.
2: Oh, that's
0: for
2: really
0: half a second
2: singing.
0: There. I'm like, too. That guy really sound. I could.
3: What? That's not
0: like,
3: a demo version.
0: No, oh. You had me though, because it kind of sounded. It sounded enough like him that I could see why he wouldn't.
2: It sounded
0: want it
2: like
0: out
2: he
0: there.
2: Recorded that, like maybe early in the morning, messing around.
0: Yeah,
3: that's actually the late great funny. Bob Rivers. River
0: is
3: of
0: that
3: Pee.
0: Who is River of Pee.
3: Just for a little
0: for the
3: fun.
0: Love of Pee. Okay.
3: Just kidding, of course.
0: Ugh. Billy Joel's one of my all-time favorite artists. I was so bummed.

0: bag. You get a special merch area. Like, you get to come in an hour before, usually, and buy merch before anybody else can get to it.
1: Sometimes, which is good for the sizes they usually don't have a lot of.
0: Or if you want a particular shirt.
1: Yeah.
0: And sometimes they have like little areas to the side where you can go and purchase drinks or, you know,
1: you get bathroom. In a little early, you get to hang out.
0: The meet and greet isn't always the case though, because I've done
1: different levels. Yeah.
0: Yeah. But I've done like the top level Bruno Mars VIP experience when it was in Vegas.
1: Yeah.
0: And literally it was nothing other than you got to go in early.
1: Yeah. Yeah.
0: And get,
1: What did they charge? Do you remember what you paid for that?
0: It was ridiculous.
1: Because I can tell you.
0: I don't remember the exact total, but it was high.
1: Okay. So like when we go out to Vegas, there's like to see New Kids, there are a multitude of different things that you can do. Like, they have a free Blockhead headquarters that you could go in, and Jenny McCarthy's there selling her makeup, and they've got all of this old, old memorabilia, like costumes that they wore in videos back in the 90s and 80s and all kinds of stuff to look at and experience. And then there's one of the sessions that Donnie and Danny usually show up at and take pictures with everybody. But that's only like one of the four sessions, and that is free. You still have to make a reservation, but you can do that for free. Anything and everything else is going to cost you a small fortune. Like, they have a VIP upgrade right now just for a picture with the guys, and you are in the picture with nine other people, most of which you don't know, is like $460.
0: Does that not include the show ticket? It does not include the show ticket.
1: Right?
0: That's such a sham.
1: So I know. So when they do the VIP packages, I don't even know how much those are. But then they do bar stools. You can get the bar stool seats.
0: Oh, yeah.
1: And you can do that with or without a VIP, and that's going to cost you $1,000.
0: And that's just close access to the stage.
1: Yep. And they have an after party. That's going to cost you. There's so many ways to spend a lot of money when it comes to going to a concert. So here's the deal with Harry Styles. If you bought VIP floor seats to Harry Styles Together tour, people are getting just that thanks to the 10-foot walkways that are part of the setup.
0: Oh, so they can't see?
1: No. It's an obstructed view.
0: Oh.
1: Your VIP tickets, because of the way that they set up the stage and they've got these runways, the view is obstructed.
0: So you're lower than the stage is
1: high. You can't see.
0: Oh, wow.
1: Yeah. So there have been a ton of complaints. I can't even imagine what people paid here for VIP Harry Styles. A rep for the tour says those areas are being reviewed carefully and adjusted where possible in compliance with all safety restrictions. Three walkways totaling about 350 yards in length. That's 100 yards per walkway. That's crazy. Harry spends about half the show on them as opposed to the main stage where the band is. So that's the other thing. You know, if they have a huge staging like that, you pay crazy money for what you think is the front row, and then the artist is 100 yards away from you on a walkway.
0: Yeah.
1: That kind of sucks.
0: That does suck. Well, I paid a lot of money to be front row to Lady Gaga, and it wasn't even like there was any sort of obstruction. I think she's just left-handed and played to the left hand of the stage almost the whole show.
1: Really?
0: So she barely came over to our side. Which wasn't even, I just don't think that she thought about it.
1: We
0: had dancers and other things, but it was so weird. Like, even somebody else in our row was like, isn't it kind of odd that she doesn't come over here? I'm like, I think so. But I think it's just whatever her dominance is.
1: That's weird.
0: Which was very weird.
1: When they're choreographing the thing, you would have thought.
0: Yeah. She played more to everyone, but I don't know.
1: And that sucks to have a disappointing experience in the front row. You know?
0: Yeah.
1: Because how often do you have the opportunity to sit in the front row?
0: Never.
1: Right?
0: Like, when it popped up, I almost freaked out.
1: Yeah. I would have bought it too.
2: Sorry, I'm looking at these pictures of John Travolta wearing his beret.
0: He kind of looks good in it.
1: I think he can pull off the look. He looks like a painter.
2: He does look. He looks like a French painter a little
0: yes.
2: bit.
0: Yes.
2: Yeah.
3: It's slightly ridiculous.
0: Impressionism.
3: When I say slightly, I mean a lot.
0: Doesn't he look really young, though, too? Like, don't you feel like it makes him look youthful?

0: Look at how these pop-up ads just completely take over the screen.
1: Oh, I know. Aren't they the worst? Yeah. I have zero patience for that.
0: Anyway, yeah, I was. John Travolta is actually opening up about the beret. He's talking about, oh, there's a bunch of pictures. Wow, he's worn a lot of different styles.
1: And the
0: of
1: mustache and the little beard thing. What kind of mustache and beard is that? What do you call that?
0: You know, that's a weird. So the mustache and the beard are not connected. And I think that's what is weird to me about it.
1: They're lit and they're very thin.
0: Yeah.
2: And they're very dark.
0: The mustache
3: and the beard is sort of thick, like a chin strap, but only on the jowl zone.
0: Right.
1: Yeah.
3: And he's zooming it out a little bit. Dead. Yeah.
0: The beard looks like a chin strap. So anyway, he's talking about the inspiration behind this whole look that he's got going on that he showed off at the Cannes Film Festival, where, I don't know if you know this, but John Travolta just made his directorial debut with a movie called Propeller One-Way Night Coach. And it has, I mean, it doesn't have anything to do with his look, but if you're curious, it's about the glamorous golden age of air travel in the early 1960s. It follows this 8-year-old boy named Jeff, who is an airplane-obsessed kid who takes a cross-country overnight flight to Hollywood with his mother. And along the way, the journey is this sort of magical, life-changing thing through interactions with flight attendants, quirky passengers, stopovers, and that kind of thing. So it sounds like a fun enough movie, but as the director, he was talking about how, you know, the old school directors from back in the day would wear like berets and the glasses. And he said, you know, I was just trying to kind of lean into that.
2: He almost looks like like he could be a mime. Like if his face was whited out.
0: Here he is talking about it.
4: So I looked up pictures, 20s, 30s, 40s, 50s, 60s, and the old school directors wore berets.
5: And the glasses.
4: And the glasses. And I thought, that's what I'm doing. I'm going to do an homage to being a director. So I'm going to play the part of being a director.
0: Yeah.
3: Okay.
2: Does he sound different?
1: I think he got veneers.
0: Well, he's being very soft-spoken. He's
2: Michael Jaskin.
4: 20s, 30s, 40s, 50s, 60s. And the old-school directors wore berets.
5: And
4: the glasses. And I thought, that's what I'm doing. I'm going to do an homage to being a director. So I'm going to play the part of being a director.
0: That's his relaxed, soft-spoken voice.
1: Okay. Is that what that is?
0: Yeah.
1: Interesting.
3: Put the beret on and everything changes.
0: Exactly. That's true.
1: All it takes is a hat. I know.
0: My voice kind of fluctuates depending on, like, humidity, air temperature, allergies, that kind of thing.
1: Yeah.
0: Anyway, he said he found even more meaning to the style and explained that it would help him remember the film milestone clearly. Reflecting on his career, he says, you know, I've been around for over 50 years doing movies. But I can't tell, like when I look back, I can't tell the difference between the events, you know? Like he can't look at a photo of himself and say, what was that from? That was from that era or
1: right
0: after I did that movie. So this way,
1: he'll
0: remember.
1: That's when
0: I first directed that movie. That was me at Cannes.
1: Oh, geez.
2: He'll say I was in France with my beret.
0: Yeah. The standout style ultimately served as both a tribute and a personal memory marker for a defining moment in his career, as he was also awarded an honorary Palme d'Or. Is that how you pronounce it?
2: Sure.
0: It's French. Palme.
2: Gold tree or gold apple?
0: /OR. Yeah.
1: A golden apple.
0: That's the award they give, I guess, at the Cannes Film Festival.
2: Oh, Palme, I don't know.
0: D'Or.
2: I'll have to pull that up.
1: Well, good news. If the Bengals make it to the Super Bowl in 2030, we won't have far to travel.
3: Saw that. That's exciting.
1: NFL owners, officially voted yesterday that the Super Bowl will be in Nashville.
2: Yay!
1: So Nashville spent years building itself into a major tourism destination, and now it's landed one of the biggest events on the planet. And this is exactly why they built a new stadium, and it looks like that decision has paid off.
3: And if you live in Nashville, you're probably going to go on vacation that week.
2: Yeah, rent out everything you own.
0: Oh my God. If you want a home near, you'll make so much money.
1: Yeah. No kidding.
2: Their stadium is supposed to be incredible, though. Like, even better than SoFi.
1: Yeah.
2: Is what we're hearing. But a lot of people are excited because they're speculating that it could be the first ever all country halftime show?
1: Well, it has to be.
2: How do you know?
0: It's Nashville, of course.
3: They'll include Post Malone, right? Yeah. So he'll do a couple rap songs to include other things.
2: Yeah, but what country do you do? Do you do like a Chris Stapleton?
1: Do you do classic? Or do you do George Strait, man?
2: That's what I was going to say. Or do you kick it back to be more along the lines of like Shania Twain?
1: You do it all.
2: And the ladies got to be involved?
1: Dolly starts.
2: Oh, yeah.
1: Yeah. Bless do it in chronological order. You know?
2: That would be fun.
1: Do the really old people first.
0: Put Willie Nelson.
1: You get Willie and Dolly up there. They did a couple of duets, didn't they?
2: Sammy Kershaw.
1: Oh, right. Yeah. Reba. Where's Reba?
2: Yeah.
3: Queen of the Double Wine.
1: Yes. That'd be fun.
0: Anything else?
1: No, I think that's it.
0: All right, we'll leave it there for now. We got more coming up after 7 o'clock. In the meantime, straight ahead, we've got three headlines for you. Two of those headlines are fake. One headline is real. If you can guess the real headline, we'll set you up with a four-pack of tickets to the Children's Theater of Cincinnati's production of Doodle Pop live at the Emory Theater, June 4th through the 7th. We'll tell you exactly when to call in for that. But for now, another check on the roads. Busy this morning. Here's Denise Johnson with your latest traffic.
5: Well, we did have all the lanes of southbound 71 shut down at 123 due to an accident. But right now, they have just the right lane blocked right around Ohio 48. But traffic is pretty much bumper to bumper all the way back onto the Jeremiah Morrow Bridge. You've got some slow traffic right now southbound on 75 from just around Galbraith, continuing on down towards the lateral due to an earlier accident. Northbound 71-75 already starting to see traffic slow as you're heading in from 275 towards the river. This traffic is brought to you by Metro. Ride Metro and get the guaranteed lowest fare. 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I'm Denise Johnson. That's your traffic. 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
0: Well, it's Memorial Day weekend. 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
1: The forecast from Fox 19 Now First Alert Weather on Q102.
23: We'll see occasional showers and thunderstorms in today's forecast. Slow travel and heavy downpours expected, and cooler temperatures, highs today in the upper 60s. Heading into the overnight, still looking out for some rain, possibly some thunderstorm chances that will gradually taper as we head into tomorrow. Overnight lows drop to around 50, and tomorrow, a cooler day will make it to the upper 60s with rain and thunderstorm chances expected on Friday. I'm Fox 19 Now, First Alert meteorologist Catherine Bodak with Jeff and Jen on Cincinnati's Q102.
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0: one.
1: Yelling comedian.
0: He is a yelling comedian.
1: We were talking about yellers.
0: Yeah.
1: And how you're not a big fan, but we thought of a couple that...
0: Not normally. There's a couple. Yeah,
1: that are okay.
0: Right. It is National Rescue Dog Day, by the way. May 20th. FYI.
1: Let's do it.
0: If you're in the market, if you're toying with the idea of getting a dog or you've been planning on doing it...
1: Now is today's the day.
0: Today might be a good day to do it.
1: Yeah. All right, let's play Fake or For Real. I got three headlines here, two fake, one real. If you can identify the real one, what are they going to win?
2: You're going to get a four-pack of tickets to go to the Children's Theater of Cincinnati's production of Doodle Bop live at the Emory Theater June 4th through the 7th.
1: Fantastic. All right, so here we go. Which one is real? Is it A? Cops called about woman dancing naked on her roof and screaming about bacon. Is it B? A man dancing in the road with a rare turtle was arrested on drug charges? Or C, park rangers bust up family reunion after dozens of relatives decide to go naked on a slip and slide? 513-749-2320.

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1: Abby.
2: Hi.
1: Hi, welcome to Jeff and Jen's Faker for Real. How are you doing this morning?
2: I'm good.
1: All right.
3: Awesome.
2: We're driving to school. It's our last, almost our last day of school.
1: Oh, yay. Great.
3: You sound excited about that.
2: I'm ready for the kids to be off for the summer.
1: Good.
3: Nice. All right. So here are your headlines. You pick the real one. We're going to give you a four-pack of tickets to the Children's Theater of Cincinnati's production of Doodle Bop, okay?
2: All right, great.
3: All right, so here we go. Which one is real? Is it A? Cops called about woman dancing naked on a roof and screaming about bacon. Is it B? A man dancing in the road with a rare turtle was arrested on drug charges? Or C? Park rangers bust up family reunion after dozens of relatives decide to go naked on a slip and slide.
2: Thanks.
3: You said B, right?
2: Yes, B.
3: That's what I thought you
4: Yay.
3: Said.
4: Yay!
2: Yay!
1: Yeah, and, usually when someone is arrested on drug charges, the most illegal thing on them is...
3: The drugs. Or they might have a gun or something.
1: Right.
3: Yeah.
1: Well, a man in Indiana was arrested after police say he was found dancing in the road... while holding a rare turtle.
3: No.
1: The man was holding an eastern box turtle, which is illegal to have, and methamphetamine, which is also illegal to have. The man was arrested on drug charges and booked into jail. It's unclear if he'll face additional charges for the turtle, which was unharmed, by the way.
3: Thankfully.
1: Yeah. Conversation... Officers released the turtle. Conservation officers released the turtle near the area where it was removed and returned it to its natural habitat. It's unclear why the guy had the turtle in the first place, but it sounds like he just collected it from the wild.
5: Oh, yeah. Mm. I will tell you, they are on the move. I have been seeing, and I don't know, I guess it's like an old wives' tale that when the thunderstorms are here, the turtles move. I don't know. I just have heard it. And I have seen multiples of them, like, in the road, like, kind of with their, like, sunning themselves when the sun is out.
3: Mm-hmm.
5: And then my sister had a big snapping turtle at the end of her driveway yesterday.
3: They'll take your finger. You got to be careful with them snappers.
5: Yeah. Mm. This thing was huge. Yeah. But be on the lookout for them.
1: Be on the lookout.
3: That is one thing I would love to see in Costa Rica. I would love to be there sometime when the turtles come in and lay their eggs.
5: I saw one in St. Lucia.
3: Yes. Did you? In beautiful St. Lucia.
5: I did. I saw a little tiny baby turtle.
3: Uh-huh.
5: That had hatched and was it was literally doing the little flip, flip, flip.
3: Because they have like whole areas of beaches that are just like protected and they keep people off of them. And I just think that would be so
5: cool. It was
3: cool.
5: It was one of the cutest things I've ever seen.
3: Baby turtles.
1: It is 7:16 with Jeff and Jen, Cincinnati's Q102 coming up.
5: Today
1: is Wednesday. We got news that didn't make the news. Sorry, gentlemen. Dad bods are out.
3: Uh-oh.
1: Plus, latest side hustle, it's called dumpster diving.
3: But a specific kind.
1: Very specific kind of dumpster diving. We'll have that story as well as Jeff's Italian word of the day coming up next.
6: Well, those wet roads definitely causing issues for us out there this morning. We have northbound 71. It is completely shut down at the Lytle Tunnel this morning due to an accident involving a semi. Right now, traffic is very slow on north of 71, 75 from Buttermilk as you're heading into downtown. Just use northbound 75 and head east on the lateral to northbound 71. You still have southbound 71 at Ohio 48. They've got the right lane blocked there. Traffic is bumper to bumper all the way back onto the Jeremiah Morrow Bridge, partially due to an earlier accident this morning. Then you've got slow traffic eastbound on 74. You've got an accident on the ramp to northbound 75. You're backed up to North Bend. Northbound 471, it is a slow go from right around Grand into downtown. This traffic is brought to you by Metro. Ride Metro and get the guaranteed lowest fare. Learn more at go-metro/fare-update. I'm Denise Johnson. That's your traffic.
1: All right, time for Jeff's Italian word of the day, inspired by a text exchange I had last night with my Italian teacher. We were watching Tucci in Italy.
3: Okay.
1: Tucci in Italy is the actor Stanley Tucci, who is also known as one of the stars of Devil Wears Prada movies And, you know, he does, I mean, he's done so many movies, but yeah. he's also just an incredible narrator. And he's also Italian-born, like his both his parents are native Italians. He speaks the language fluently. And Tucci in Italy is where he travels to different towns and different regions throughout Italy and sort of focuses on the local food culture there. And he sort of takes you through it. And he, you know, talks about, like, one of the episodes is the so-called Blue Zone in Sardinia. And so he kind of gives you an understanding of the lay of the land and the people. And it's just, it's a beautiful show. It's one of those, like, great shows before bed because it's kind of relaxing. Visually, it's stunning. And it's a kind of food porn that just makes you, you will drool as you watch this show.
5: Okay.
1: Anyway, so one of the episodes is like from the town where my Italian teacher has a connection. And I just sent her a text because I'm like, tell me that you're watching this or that you have been, that you have seen this. Yeah, that you're aware of this. And she said, oh, gosh. Yeah. She's like, we're actually watching it right now. Beautiful show. And she goes on to say in Italian, we're texting back and forth in Italian. And she says, Tucci parla un ottimo italiano. Which means, and the word that stuck out to me was ottimo, which is another word for excellent. So if you want to say, if you want to say excellent in Italian, you can say eccellente, which is E-C-C-E-L-E-N-T-E, eccellente. Or okay. I don't know. This is something I like ottimo. Like it describes the concept of excellent or great or very good. It sounds to me like the English word optimum, but I can't find a literal definition. Translation for it that proves that. But yeah,
5: I thought it was going to say like awesome.
1: Actually, it does come from the Latin word optimus. I just looked it up. So nice. Yeah,
0: Optimus
1: anyway.
0: Prime.
1: Yeah. Yeah. I don't know. I just think it's a cool word. Ottimo. O-T-T-I-M-O. And Stanley Tucci's Italian is ottimo. It is excellent.
5: Mm. How lucky well, for there him. You go.
1: So that's your Italian word of the day. So you have now two words for excellent or great or very good. Something other than just bene, which is well or good. If you want to kick it up a notch, say ottimo. O-T-T-I-M-O. And that right there is Jeff's Italian word of the day on Cincinnati's Q102. And by the way, Tucci in Italy is streaming on Hulu. If you're curious, it's 7:21. Let's do some news, shall we? Dad bods are out. Kind of dumpster diving is the new side hustle. And how much ultra processed food are you eating every day? Welcome to Wednesday, the 20th of May. 2026. We're Jeff and Jen, and here it is, your news that didn't make the news on Cincinnati's Q102. All right. So, man, if you've spent years working on your physique and your body goal is dad bod, there's bad news on that.
5: Sorry, fellas.
1: A report looked into the most desired body types using surveys and data from dating apps. And the so-called perfect male body is 15% body fat, which is the thinnest and most athletic build that they considered.
5: Wow.
1: As part of the study, women were shown side-by-side comparison images and asked to pick the physiques they found the most attractive.
5: And the dad bods are losing out to the fit and trim.
1: Rip guys are hot.
5: Rip I mean, they are more bad. Attractive, but I think that the dad bod is still something that is, it's not unattractive.
6: Right. It's just no longer preferred.
5: Right. I mean, but if you're going to put like a dad bod stomach next to a ripped stomach, you're going to be like, yeah, that one's hot.
1: Yeah, male body fat percentage of 15% was most desired with the thinnest and most athletic build. A male body fat percentage of 20% ranked second, which is still pretty damn fit.
5: Yeah.
1: Followed by 25%. That said, thinner isn't always better because now as we turn our attention to females, the perfect female body.
3: I don't want to know.
1: Is
5: 2% body fat with huge boobs and a great butt.
3: Tiny little waist.
1: Yes. It's actually 30% body fat.
3: 30%. See, I need a picture.
5: So I'm close.
3: I need to see. What does 30% body weight look like?
1: Well, think about that. Women are sort of, you know, by this standard, allowed to have twice as much body fat as men, which is in the middle of the range they considered. A 25% body fat level came in second, both beating out the thinnest option of 10%. Experts say there were several theories behind why women gravitate toward chiseled male physiques, like mentally linking muscularity to perceived
3: masculinity,
1: strength, health, and protection.
3: Ugh.
1: In a similar report, though, from dating.com just a couple years ago, nearly 75% of single people back then said they were fans of the dad bod, but not so much anymore. And a separate poll from Planet Fitness found that 78% of women associated dad bods with confidence, and nearly half said a softer stomach was basically the new six pack. Just depends on what source you're getting it from.
5: That's encouraging to know, though. Thank you, Ben. Thank you for loving our 30% love handle.
3: 30%?
1: Yes.
3: Yeah.
1: Let's see. Have you ever picked a restaurant hoping for you just want a solid dining experience?
3: Uh-huh.
5: Every time we go out, right?
3: Yeah.
5: Isn't that kind of the goal?
1: That's the goal. You're not asking for much. You don't want anything fancy. You just want something solid, right?
5: Yeah. Yes. I just want my food to be hot. I want my server to be kind.
1: Yeah.
5: Observant.
1: Yes. Responsive.
5: Yeah.
1: Only to be triggered by the wannabe fancy restaurant descriptions on the menu. Words like foraged.
3: Oh, foraged.
1: Locally sourced. Yeah.
3: Locally
0: what
3: sourced.
0: About deconstructed? That's a fancy
1: one. Yeah.
3: Oh, that is
1: good. How about infused?
3: Yeah, I like infused.
1: What dusting.
5: Aioli.
1: Nestled Areola. On a bed of fill in the blank.
5: Field greens.
0: Yes. Here's the thing. If those things are actually done,
3: yeah,
0: like legit, I'm here for it. I want those things. But if it's just regular old food that they're using...
5: If it's just lettuce,
3: slapping the words.
5: Yeah,
3: on.
5: It's lettuce, and they say microfield green or whatever he just said. Right. You're like, what?
3: It's like an adult novel for foodies.
1: So that said, people on social media are listing the so-called fancy food words for menus that just instantly make them roll their eyes. And here are some good ones. This is pretty.
3: These are
1: good.
3: Probably some of your favorites, actually.
1: Hand cut.
3: Mm-hmm.
1: You mean somebody cut it?
3: With their hand.
1: You mean somebody used a knife and cut it? I cut a sandwich at home?
3: Is that supposed to be special?
0: Well, if that was steak. Potatoes, yeah. If you got like homemade French fries, those were hand cut fries compared to a bag of frozen Cisco fries.
3: Okay.
0: There you know,
3: you go.
0: That could hand be good, cut. Right?
3: All right.
5: Plus, like,
3: all
5: if
3: right.
5: you get like a giant thing of meat. And they hand cut your steak out of it. That's different from just receiving like a prepackaged thing.
1: Or when it'll say it comes with this, this, this, and this, and seasonal fruit, when the seasonal fruit always seems to be melon and grapes.
5: Yeah.
1: Or seasonal vegetable, which always seems to be asparagus more often than not.
5: Yes. You know what else is on my list of that thing? When speaking of vegetables, and I had to Google this one time, was when somebody was like crudité.
1: Right.
5: Which is a fancy word for what? Vegetables and dip, essentially.
1: Yeah, a little vegetable platter.
5: Yeah.
1: Right.
5: But they call it crudité. You're like, well, that sounds like I can't order that, but it's a veggie tray.
1: Yeah. So Kristen picked that up because she... you know, majored in food and beverage and hotel management. And so those are just words that were kind of ingrained in her. And so when she makes, when she'll be like, we have people coming over. I need to make crudité. I have no idea what she's talking about. Only to come home and realize she just made a vegetable platter.
5: Yeah, it's vegetables with dip.
1: Right. God. Let's see. How about Handcrafted.
3: Handcraft. Well, handmade.
0: I want to see fingerprints.
5: That's the other thing when they say like hatch cocktails or handcrafted cocktails.
1: In other words, it's not just iced tea out of a jug from the store.
5: Yeah,
1: you,
5: yeah, yeah.
1: You made it yourself.
5: Or you put the vodka in there with the tonic.
1: Right. yeah, Tim used the word deconstructed. You just say it's a plate of ingredients. Foam. Compote.
5: Yes.
1: Which is basically just everyday jam in most yes. cases.
5: When you watch Chopped, they say
3: compote
5: that all the time.
3: It's just, it's not an appealing pretty word.
5: They're like, I
3: it's
5: got this.
3: Like
1: a raspberry compote.
5: Yes, that's what I was going to say. That's always on there.
0: Oh, that gets
3: give me some good raspberry jam.
5: yeah.
3: Compote?
0: Oh my God, yeah. Pour it all over me.
3: oh.
5: I need some more of that compote.
3: It's too close to compost. And when I think of compost, I think of rotting vegetables in a pile that smells really bad.
5: Why do they call it compost?
3: I know.
1: Because it's like moist.
4: Moist.
3: Oh. Yeah, can compote. It be a compote?
5: Compote.
3: Can't they pronounce it differently?
1: curated.
5: Mm. What's that mean?
1: As if it's a museum instead yeah. of a restaurant. I don't know.
0: It could be if it's really thought out. Show me something I'm not going to see at Applebee's.
5: Yeah.
0: You know what I mean?
5: Curated meats and cheeses.
0: Is there a thought to it? Do they all make sense and go together? And you, when you see it and you're eating it, you're like, wow, this is someone really thought about
5: yeah.
0: this.
5: That's the other thing when you say, when they're like, we have a charcuterie board and then they bring it out.
0: Salami and saltines. Yes! And you're like, that's $19?
5: Yes.
0: Okay.
5: That's I am too. Not a fan of that
3: that's
5: at all.
3: It's cheese and meat tray.
1: Well, yeah. But it's curated meat. Or medley.
5: Oh, vegetable medley.
1: So not curated.
0: Here's some crappy zucchini that's mush that we can't sell. So
5: is the vegetable medley like zucchini, eggplant, and carrots cut fancy?
1: It's like corn, carrots, and peas.
5: Yes, that is the old vegetable medley.
1: Yeah. you know, the term farm to table, which to Tim's point, if it is the real deal, then okay, I guess that's kind of cool. It sounds fresh. Only trouble is there's a lot of gray area there.
3: Mm-hmm. Yeah. Well, if the dinner is actually at the farm.
1: Which it usually isn't, but.
3: They
1: you know,
3: do it. It happens.
1: In some places, you know, they write on the chalkboard the uh-huh. supposed farms that it mm-hmm. comes
5: oh,
1: from.
5: Yeah.
1: But there have been a couple of exposés that have kind of looked into it and done sort of a deep dive and discovered that it's not always what they say it is. Handhelds. Oh, yeah, that's the thing. That's the new name for the sandwich menu. They don't call them sandwiches. They call them handhelds.
5: yeah.
1: Open-faced as opposed to, you know, half a sandwich. Amuse-bouche, which is that little
5: bite. It's like your first bite.
1: Your first bite.
5: They call that amuse-bouche, which means it's something that's supposed to, like, bouche is the French word for mouth. So it's supposed to, like, amuse your mouth.
1: Mm.
5: You know, get you ready for the meal. And it's usually just a bite.
1: And who doesn't want their mouth to be amused?
5: I love it.
1: Cauliflower steak.
5: Yeah. And you know what bothers me about that is that it's like $16.99. And do you know how many heads of cauliflower
1: for like
5: you can buy for $16.99?
1: Yeah. But it's just like a cross section of a.
5: It is. It's usually yeah, right out of the
1: cauliflower
5: middle.
1: Head, right?
5: Yeah, and then they just kind of.
0: Sear it, I guess,
5: is the correct term. I don't know.
1: My favorite is artisanal.
3: Oh, yeah.
0: Artisanal.
1: Oh, yeah.
5: I like that when they put that on the.
3: Because artists, I mean, who doesn't love, like, get turned on by artsy stuff?
5: It's like fancy crackers.
1: Yes. You want to grab dinner out somewhere? What are you in the mood for? I'm in the mood for something artisanal.
3: I need artisanal in my life.
5: Artisanal bread.
1: You know how sometimes you'll be looking at a menu and it'll be like, you know, the fish of the day and it's listed as market price.
5: Yes, I don't enjoy that.
1: Instead
5: either.
1: Of an actually listed price. This is my favorite. Freshly dug potatoes.
3: Freshly dug potatoes. Right out of the ground.
1: Yep. And then fresh cracked eggs. As opposed to?
0: Well, if you've been to certain hotels when they have the free breakfast and you show up and you're like, well, that was a powder mix.
3: Most of them are, aren't they, at the free?
5: Yes, and they are
0: watery. All the way. Yeah.
3: It's unfortunate.
5: Yeah.
1: I know. Yeah, we just stayed at a, last time we were in D.C. a couple of weeks ago, we just stayed at like a standard downtown Hyatt, nothing fancy. And we went down to breakfast because it was included in our room rate. And we're keeping our expectations low. And man, that food came, that breakfast came out hot and like piping hot and fresh, like 2 days in a row.
5: Buffet,
1: the service was fantastic.
5: No, it
1: was not a buffet.
5: We had to order. And had to pay for it.
1: There was no, the breakfast was included with the room rate. But there was no buffet. You would just order off the menu.
5: Gotcha.
1: And I just got like a couple of fried eggs and bacon and a piece of toast, basically, with some coffee. Like,
5: you,
1: the coffee was a nice, bold, dark roast. And I don't know. It was just surprisingly good. Like, I love it when my expectations are exceeded. But there was nothing fancy on the menu, but the service was excellent. And
5: yeah. The made-to-order part of that is nice.
1: Oh, my God.
5: Yeah.
1: And the made-to-order fried eggs, like, they could not have come out more perfect. And I'm like, wow, I got lucky today. And then we went in the next day and same thing.
0: And I don't know why more people don't offer that, because it only takes 30 seconds.
1: Honest to God. Oh, yeah. And it came out fast, too.
5: Yeah.
1: Let's see. The new side hustle is dumpster diving.
5: Dumpster diving.
1: You heard about side hustles where people try to make extra money by maybe flipping homes or finding and reselling vintage items. Buying storage units without really knowing what's in them.
5: Sure.
1: Which is kind of an interesting side hustle. But this is new. There's an article out about a couple of friends who go dumpster diving around college campuses.
5: At the end of the year.
0: Oh, yeah.
1: Yeah.
5: When kids are like, they can't fit it in their car.
1: As students move out for the year, like around now, they're ditching, in some cases, some pretty valuable stuff like furniture, clothing, electronics.
0: I have a friend,
1: appliances,
0: that years ago would go for a bike ride and go past the donation center where people maybe would leave stuff overnight. It had closed and they would set it outside the door. And then they would just go for a bike ride and see what was there.
5: Help themselves.
6: Poke around. Yeah.
5: I saw Catherine Nero was moving her daughter out of Xavier, I believe. And they had like a donation area where you could take, and I can't remember if it was Goodwill or St. Vincent de Paul.
0: A good idea.
5: But they had like a little donation area set up there where, like, if you didn't want to keep taking it or whatever, you could take it there and donate it. And I thought that was a great idea.
6: Yep.
1: Yeah, some stuff they may have had in their rooms or their dorms for less than a year in some cases. And it makes sense, especially at expensive colleges where rich kids are perfectly fine leaving their quote-unquote old stuff behind. The friends say they make a good living doing it and have even funded vacations by finding, organizing, and cleaning the trash and then reselling it.
5: Wow.
6: Yeah.
5: That's great.
1: And they don't even need to buy a lot of cleaning supplies, because that's another thing that the students are just tossing from their rooms and apartments.
5: Yeah.
1: This is, you know, every day is like Christmas morning. It's actually a fun hobby that's definitely changed our lives, and it feels good to know that we're actually saving something, giving it a second life with people who really need it.
6: I mean, it is really crazy to think back of the college days, because did you guys ever, you never lived in a dorm?
5: I did not.
6: You? No. Okay. So like when you live in a dorm, you have just this tiny little closet is all you have.
5: Mm-hmm.
6: And, you know, there's enough room in there for a handful of pair of jeans, a couple of sweatshirts, some t-shirts, you know, you barely have anything. And it just blows my mind how I survived for years on such little stuff.
1: Yeah.
6: It is crazy, but you can fill up one carload of things and that's all you get. For college.
1: That's
6: How did we do it?
5: Maybe you didn't care as much then as you do now. You know
6: probably.
5: What I mean? Like, you're like,
6: well,
5: oh, yeah.
6: You didn't have a choice.
5: Exactly.
6: You know?
5: Different jeans, different t-shirt.
6: Yep.
1: All right. I'm getting pinged to get to traffic because I-71 northbound is shut down and a whole slew of other problems. We're going to get to that. We'll get back to more news that didn't make the news, including how much ultra-processed food you eating every day that's not so curated, not so farm to table. We'll have that and a handful of other stuff as we continue next.
6: You've got an accident northbound on 71 just before the Lytle Tunnel. It's completely shut down right now. You need to head north on 75 to the lateral to northbound 71. That's causing delays. Northbound 71, 75, pretty solid from 275 into downtown. You still have an accident southbound on 71 at Ohio 48. The right lane is blocked. Traffic is backed up to 123. Earlier, it was completely shut down. An accident eastbound on 74 is on the ramp to northbound 75. Has you backed up to North Bend. South 75, you have an accident at Freeman. Traffic is slow from the Western Hills Viaduct. An accident eastbound on Ronald Reagan just east of Hamilton. And then you've got heavy traffic northbound 471 from Southgate to the river. This traffic is brought to you by Metro. Ride Metro and get the guaranteed lowest fare. Learn more at go-metro/fare-update. I'm Denise Johnson. That's your traffic.
1: Yeah, weather-wise, be on the lookout for more showers and thunderstorms to stick around throughout the day. We're going to see a high near 70. Right now, we're at 68. 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There is no wash like a whitewater wash.
4: 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More of the Jeff and Jen Morning Show.
1: Yeah, and of course, on the day that my fuel light comes on, gas prices here in Cincinnati jumped 40 cents just in time for Memorial Day weekend.
5: Oh, yeah.
0: Saw that yesterday. I was like, I'm going to grab it. I saw it for $4.40. And then when I went, it was $4.89.
1: Yep.
5: I thought about you the other day, though, Jeff. I was going to put your phone number in and steal your fuel points. But I didn't.
6: Oh, jeez.
5: Because I know sometimes you were like, I don't use them all. And then Scott has been taking mine. Because he drives a big truck. And so he's trying to save as much as possible. So when I go, I'm like, oh, what?
1: That's funny.
5: Yeah.
1: Well, I hate to break it to you, but Kristen's been doing the Kroger runs lately, so.
5: She's been taking your fuel points?
1: I think, but you can check, but I think my account's empty right now.
5: Don't you have anybody graduating that you need to buy gift cards for so you can get four times the points?
1: No.
5: Not yet?
1: Oh, God, no, that's going to be like another, what, 17 or 18 years at least. No, just when Cincinnati area drivers were starting to get a break from paying almost $5 a gallon for gasoline, prices are now spiking back up ahead of the Memorial Day holiday weekend. And it was the same experience as Tim. You know, I was like, oh, this might be a good time to get gas. Gas prices are down. My little fuel light went on. I got the little ding. And sure enough, Ohio station's moving up from an average of $4.89 per gallon from $4.45, $4.50. AAA's gas price map showing prices rising to an average of $4.61 across Ohio. Not as high in Kentucky, but that could be that it doesn't reflect the latest price hike, which saw many northern Kentucky gas stations moving up to $4.60 a gallon. Although Kentucky drivers benefit from that 15 cent per gallon state gas tax holiday, which began last week, the Governor Beshear put in. Ohio was still charging gasoline taxes, although I did hear that Governor Mike DeWine was trying to get that at least temporarily repealed. So see if we get any relief on that front. But probably after the Memorial Day holiday comes and goes, things will ease back a little bit, we hope. You remember the first time you Googled how many years ago? What year was that?
7: God, it has been a while.
1: Whenever that was.
7: Yeah.
1: And it feels like ever since then, the search bar has pretty much always looked the same, right?
5: Yeah.
1: Until now. Mm-hmm. For 25 years, Google's search box was that long, slender bar where we would type in whatever our search is, like, how long is leftover chicken good? Or is permanent marker permanent?
7: These are the questions I would ask.
1: How long should a hug be on a first date? Anyway, yesterday Google said that the AI shift has inspired them to kind of overhaul the dimensions of the search bar for the very first time since 2001. So the Google search box is bigger and more interactive so that people can ask even longer questions, upload photographs and videos, ask questions vocally using their voice, and use AI mode, including particular AI models and agents. People can also ask follow-up questions with the chatbot within Google's main search page, which all sounds very complex, and they are making it less simple and elegant. However, it's ultimately supposed to be more powerful than a simple Google search with a simple set of results. That being said, Google did say they're not really forcing AI on anyone, or at least that's what they claim they're not trying to do, at least for the straightforward stuff. They say it'll still work as the classic Google search that it always has. I feel like there's a tab, because I've noticed the change lately, at least on mine.
5: There is a tab that says...
1: I think there's a tab if you want just like the classic Google without the AI interference.
5: Well, and there's a tab that says just AI mode, too.
1: Right.
5: If you want to just turn that on.
1: You just flip it, shut it off, or customize it to your liking.
7: Yeah. We're just going to keep getting more and more dependent.
1: Oh, yeah.
7: I mean, it's just... I mean, this morning I found a little bug in the house. I took a picture of it, loaded it up to ChatGPT. What is this? What is it?
5: What was it?
7: Teeny tiny little slug, which is what I thought it was, but I wondered if it was a specific kind of slug.
1: So let me ask
7: you
1: this.
7: And it was weird because it was in the dog bowl, and it looked like just a little stick in there, but I'm glad I took another look because then I took it out because I wouldn't want the dog to eat it. I'm glad I did that because once I looked it up, if the pets eat it, because she knows me well, she knows I have a lot of animals in my house because I've asked her a lot of questions about animals, and she said it can spread a parasite if your animals eat it.
5: Oh.
1: So if this were like 25 years earlier and you had all these pets and you
7: I wouldn't
1: had
7: be able
1: a question
7: to do
1: about right what would you do in that case? Would you like go to your Encyclopedia Britannica wall and go flipping through it

0: typing in, what is the population of Erlanger?
1: Yeah.
0: Compared to hitting the AI button and saying, what's the population faster. Of Erlanger?
1: It's just faster.
2: I know, and somebody's telling you.
0: But my
2: that's
0: point being, if you couldn't do one, wouldn't you just do the other?
1: Yeah, but I can chat GPT it while I'm driving.
2: I was going to say the same thing.
3: Which is cool.
1: I just have a conversation with her while I'm...
2: And it doesn't work as well as asking Siri. Like, because that's the other thing. I feel like now that AI and chat GPT has gotten so incredible... To me, the Siri on the iPhone has almost become
3: deadweight,
2: obsolete.
3: Yeah.
2: It doesn't, like this morning.
0: I've never used it. I shut it off the
2: day. For example, this morning I was asking Siri what the current temperature was outside because I was filling out the weather sheet and it was like working.
3: I don't feel like it was ever good.
2: No.
1: Yeah.
2: Parts of it, and that to me.
3: It was
2: me
3: a
2: is
3: brief the, novelty for a yes. hot minute, and then we realized this thing sucks.
2: It does.
1: Uh-huh.
2: And it's like, I can't do that right now. Well, guess who can? GPT.
1: Yeah. Yep. I mean, and then she keeps all of your conversations. Because look, I mean, there have been things that I've asked her, and I've already forgotten what the answers are. But all of the conversations, these are all conversations I've had.
3: I can show you how to go into settings, and they will not be saved. There's a way to do
1: that. Oh, I want them saved.
3: Oh, well.
1: I want them saved because I can refer back.
2: But isn't it a statistic that we're becoming more stupider because we have all the
1: 100%.
2: Access there?
1: 100%.
2: Like, we don't have to learn anything because we can just ask.
1: But we're also being asked to know more than we ever have in our lifetimes because there is just so much information in the world now because of technology.
2: We should know.
1: That we need to know in order to function on a daily basis. It's not like the simple old days where you lived on a farm.
0: Remember a year ago when she was family. Scared of this stuff?
1: I still am.
3: Right, but you made the point that, you know, before artificial intelligence or even Google for that matter, you would just go on with life not knowing the answers.
1: Right.
3: So now you have found a tool to expand your knowledge in a way.
1: Yeah, but the problem is all this information, I have to remember it. It's like,
3: well, if you forget, just go back and ask
1: and ask it again, because what is the retention rate? I mean, even for when you're in school,
3: 40%,
1: if that is it, even 40%.
3: I
1: mean, it's a much lower percentage of what you read, reading comprehension of what you will actually remember for X amount of time.
2: Yeah.
1: I'll just ask little old ChatGPT about that in the next break.
0: Well, then there's the whole environmental part of this as well.
2: Yes.
0: Oh, yeah. Which is a whole nother
2: eight bottles of water to do one answer.
0: Ruining the earth.
2: Yeah. I'll tell you what that there was. And I can't remember what this statistic was, but it was talking about how much information kids lose on summer break. That's why, like, a lot of people try to send home work packets or reading lists or whatever it is, like summer reading programs and math programs, because kids lose so much of it in just 11 weeks or however much time they have off.
1: Aren't the statistics worse than ever about just like what percentage of kids are going into high school with the reading comprehension of a third grader? You know, those numbers are insanely high too right now. So it's just a lot.
3: Right. Let's see. If you had to guess what percentage of your diet, don't use chat.
1: I won't.
3: Don't Google this.
1: I won't cheat.
3: If you had to guess what percentage of your diet is made up of ultra processed foods.
1: High. Mine personally or the general population? Because I bet, I would say half.
3: You think half of the general population?
1: Of the general
3: population. Our diet is made up of ultra processed foods.
1: I would say the general population.
0: Processed foods would be like things in a bag, in a box, made in a factory.
1: Frozen meals.
3: Chips, packaged bread, sugary cereals, flavored yogurt, sodas, processed meats, frozen meals, those types of things.
0: Try to keep it as low as possible. That's why I've been doing more cooking at home.
3: Yeah, you're close, Jen. A new report from Duke University says a little more than half of the calories American adults eat now come from ultra-processed foods. Yeah. And for kids, the number is even higher, in part because of the chips, the packaged bread, sugary cereals, flavored yogurt, sodas, processed meats, and frozen meals. Experts say these foods may increase the risk of heart disease, depression, obesity, and even early death. The report is calling for warning labels on these ultra-processed foods and for ultra-processed foods to be restricted at schools.
1: Yeah, I think most of that, a lot of it, is just the ease of it. And people are just so busy.
2: Yes.
1: Grab and go.

0: It's easier to, for us to throw a chicken patty in the air fryer than it is to cut up the chicken and grill it and all the things.
1: Mm-hmm. Yeah. Yeah. Yes. Let's see. Nas says, not to be a downer, but how do you feel about the massive environmental impact we're making every time we use AI over Google or another search engine?
2: Bad.
0: Yeah. Yeah. Agreed.
1: Yeah, I mean, that was acknowledged. Tim brought that up.
3: Yeah. And I believe, like, personally, we shouldn't be using it for all this garbage that we currently use it for, like making funny graphics.
1: The goofy stuff. Like,
3: we should be using it for detecting cancer. Medical advancement. All of these other things. But I get it. It's fun and it's interesting and it's very helpful. It's a cool tool.
1: There was a company on CBS Sunday Morning that has somehow, according to them, found a way to harness the energy of the ocean in order to power these data centers that are so environmentally bad. And this is a way that has little to no environmental impact at all.
0: Wow.
1: And Peter, who's that billionaire? Peter Thiel, is that how you pronounce his last name? Just invested a crazy amount of money in this company because, you know, they think this may be a strong alternative to
0: the CEO of PayPal.
1: Yeah. To that. So, you know, there may be more effective, hopefully greener ways.
3: Hopefully they can
1: in the future sooner than later, since we are, you know, discovering these things at an exponentially fast rate. Maybe there's a way they can figure out how to leave less of a footprint and still give us, you know, the technology, allow us to advance our technology in the ways that we would like to in increasing our productivity.
2: Yeah.
1: 7:53. Time for a brand new second date update. And then why don't we get to traffic first and then we'll get a second date update. How about that? Oh, there's Sean Travolta with his beret. Man. I don't know. The beret I can handle. It's the weird disconnect on the mustache and chin strap
0: beard.
3: And his skin is extra smooth, which is the contrast.
1: All right. Here's Denise Johnson now with your latest traffic, and then we'll get to second date update right after that.
4: It is definitely a busy morning with that rain out there this morning. Northbound 71 is shut down at the Lytle Tunnel. That has traffic backed up on northbound 71, 75, pretty solid from 275 into downtown. Plus, you've got heavy traffic detouring around. So northbound 471, slow from 275 to the river. You have an accident at southbound 71 at Ohio 48. The right lane is blocked. You're backed up to 123. One eastbound on 74, and that's on the ramp to northbound 75. Traffic is bumper to bumper from North Bend. Southbound 75, an accident at Freeman blocking the right lane. Traffic is slow from Hopple. And then eastbound on Ronald Reagan, an accident right around Hamilton has you backed up in the area there. This traffic is brought to you by Metro. Ride Metro and get the guaranteed lowest fare. Learn more at go-metro/fare-update. I'm Denise Johnson. That's your traffic.
5: Q.
6: Sometimes the first date seals your fate. It's the second date update with Jeff and Jen on Q102.
7: When are we going on our second date? You said you'd call me. How long should I wait?
1: We've got Veronica on line two. She's been waiting patiently for a second date update, and we're going to try to deliver. Hi, Veronica. How are you?
8: Hi, I'm good. Thanks so much for taking my call.
1: Well, we appreciate you trusting us with this. We don't always get the result we're looking for, but we try to at least get some answers and hopefully turn it into a win either way.
8: Well, thank you so much. I'm so excited to be on your show. I've been listening since I was in middle school and my mom was driving me to school.
1: Great.
8: So, you know, as soon as this guy didn't call me back, I immediately thought of you.
1: Well, we appreciate that. Thank you for that vote of confidence. So what's the story with Alex?
8: Okay, so I saw him twice. Coffee first, and it went great, so we immediately made plans to go to dinner. So we met at the restaurant, and I was running a few minutes late, but I apologized profusely, and he seemed totally cool about it, so I don't think it was that. And we went on to have a nice dinner, and all the things, like chemistry, good conversation. He told me all about his family and his dog, and I told him about my summer travel plans and my new job. We both asked a lot of questions and we laughed a lot and it was really good. So when we left, I hugged him goodbye and said that I'd love to get to know him better. And he said that would be great. But now I haven't heard a word from him, and he hasn't returned any of my texts. So.
1: Well, it all looks good on paper, what you just said.
0: Sounds good.
8: Yeah.
1: You know, I like how you're detailing it as if it's sort of like this structured thing. Like, you know, we talked about this, we talked about that. You know, we were listening intently. And
8: I mean, yeah, I've really been going over it in my head. Like, why hasn't he been texting me back? So I've really run through it a few times.
1: Right. But despite the fact that you're getting along and you're having a pleasant dinner and you're keeping the conversation lively and going and you find each other interesting, were you feeling it for this guy?
8: Yeah, totally. I thought both of us were feeling it. That's why I'm pursuing it a little aggressively, because I don't understand why he's not texting me back.
1: So you said, I'd like to get to know you better. He said that would be great.
8: Yeah, I mean, he agreed. He was like, yeah, that'd be great. So, you know.
1: You felt like that was sincere in the moment?
8: I thought so.
1: Right. No, it probably was. I'm just asking.
8: I didn't walk away from it being like, oh, he's just being nice.
0: Yeah. Jeff likes you to question yourself a little bit more, you know, because you're already wondering what happened.
1: Well, it's one thing when you're reviewing a transcript versus being in the room and reading the cues. You know what I mean?
0: Yeah.
1: That's what I'm trying to get to.
0: And that's hard
1: to capture.
0: To gauge, too. Right.
8: Yeah. No, I totally understand what you're asking, and it's a valid question. My answer is yes. I think it was there, and I thought it was there for both of us, which is why I'm so confused.
1: So there was no communication or texting after the date. Is that correct? Or was there some?
8: Well, I texted and I reached out and he hasn't gotten back to me.
0: All right.
1: All right. We'll take a break. When we come back, we'll call him up and see what he thought of Veronica and his two dates with her. As Second Date Update continues next with Jeff and Jen at Cincinnati's Q102.
4: It is definitely a busy morning with that rain out there this morning. Northbound 71 is shut down at the Lytle Tunnel. That has traffic backed up on northbound 71, 75, pretty solid from 275 into downtown. Plus, you've got heavy traffic detouring around. So northbound 471, slow from 275 to the river. You have an accident southbound 71 at Ohio 48. The right lane is blocked. You're backed up to 123. One eastbound on 74, and that's on the ramp to northbound 75. Traffic is bumper to bumper from North Bend. Southbound 75, an accident at Freeman blocking the right lane. Traffic is slow from Hopple. And then eastbound on Ronald Reagan, an accident right around Hamilton has you backed up in the area there. This traffic is brought to you by Metro. Ride Metro and get the guaranteed lowest fare. Learn more at go-metro/fare-update. I'm Denise Johnson. That's your traffic.
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24: The forecast from Fox 19 Now First Alert Weather on Q102.
25: We'll see occasional showers and thunderstorms in today's forecast. Slow travel and heavy downpours expected, and cooler temperatures, highs today in the upper 60s. Heading into the overnight, still looking out for some rain, possibly some thunderstorm chances that will gradually taper as we head into tomorrow. Overnight lows drop to around 50, and tomorrow, a cooler day will make it to the upper 60s with rain and thunderstorm chances expected on Friday. I'm Fox 19 Now, First Alert meteorologist Catherine Bodak with Jeff and Jen on Cincinnati's Q102.
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0: Sometimes the first date seals your fate. 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
1: When are we going on our second date?
2: So Veronica and Alex have actually been out twice. Coffee went well enough that they felt comfortable doing dinner. That went great, although her first concern was that she arrived a few minutes late, but she apologized profusely for that, and he seemed totally cool. And once the dinner was underway, we had all the things. We had the chemistry and great conversation, talking about this, that, the other thing, all about their lives, getting to know each other. All seemingly going great, a feeling of connection. At the end of the night, he gave you a nice hug, you said, right? There was no kissing, it was just a big hug.
3: Exactly. We hugged goodbye.
2: All right. You made it clear you'd like to get to know him better. In other words, continue seeing each other. Mm-hmm. He seemed open to that.
3: I mean, from my perception, he eagerly agreed.
2: Great.
4: Wow. Okay. And she sounds good. She sounds like, you know, everything's together for her.
3: Thank you.
4: Yeah. Sometimes I'm judgy up front, but
5: you don't
4: fine.
5: Sound like a crazy bonkers lady.
4: Yeah, that's what I was thinking. Not too aggressive, good conversationalist.
2: Those are the
4: little
2: things
4: optimistic.
2: We quietly assess while we engage you in conversation.
4: I'm giving you two thumbs up, girl.
2: Yeah.
3: Thank you.
2: We feel good about it. And I think you said you texted him once?
3: Yeah, like once or twice saying like, hey, did you see my, like I probably texted him like, hey, I'd love to see you again. And then another like, hey, did you get this?
2: Right, but no response from him.
3: Not like excessive.
2: Okay, not excessive, but you never heard back from him.
3: No.
2: All right, we're going to call him up and see what he says. You ready?
3: I'm ready as I'll ever be.
2: All right, let's do it. We're diving in.

0: Hello?
1: Hello, is this Alex?
0: Yeah, who's calling?
1: Hey, Alex, it's Jeff and Jen at Q102. We do the morning show here. How are you?
0: I'm good. Hello?
1: Hi.
0: I'm on the radio?
1: With your permission, are you cool with coming on the radio and having a little chat with us? Everybody's here. We got you on speakerphone.
2: Hi.
1: We come in peace. We just wanted to say, hey, see what you were up to.
0: Okay. Sure.
1: How's life treating you?
0: It's good.
1: Good.
0: Good as it is, you know, yeah.
1: Glad to hear it. You know who we talked to who mentioned your name?
0: Who?
1: Said some nice things about you?
0: Who?
1: Veronica. I guess you've been out a couple times with her. You guys did coffee recently, and you guys had dinner not too long ago, and she mentioned what a great time she had and what a good guy you are, and I think she felt a little spark there.
0: Uh-huh. Well, that's sweet.
1: What was your impression of Veronica?
0: You know, she was nice. Like, I enjoyed spending time with her, but also,
1: because like I just, the kid. Reason we ask is that, like, mm-hmm. you guys haven't gotten together since the dinner. I think she said she texted you a couple times and hadn't heard back. So I was just curious if maybe they were either busy or you had something else going on, or maybe you were intentionally avoiding her.
0: You know, like, when I was a kid, you know, my dad always said that if you're like 10 minutes early, you're late, right? And I get that things happen, and, you know, honestly, I was like, she was late to our date, you know, and I was okay with it. It was like 20 minutes, which I think is a little long, but it's okay. Things happen. It is what it is.
1: Did she apologize?
0: Yeah, but that was like the issue is she like wouldn't stop apologizing and wouldn't stop talking about it. She kept bringing it up. How she hates being late. She's never late. So sorry, I'm late. And it was like over and over.
2: Mm.
0: And I don't know, it made me feel like, well, one, it's clearly something she doesn't like about herself and she's very self-conscious. And it also made me feel like she's probably late all the time. Like that this is actually a thing that's a problem for her. And that's like a huge pet peeve for me is when people are late. So I don't know. The whole thing made me just feel like it's probably not.
1: Well, do you think that maybe she was sensing that in you, which is why she felt the need to apologize so profusely as many times as she did, because she was getting that vibe from you?
0: I mean, I don't think I did anything that would have made her feel like insecure about it. I think I got more uncomfortable the more she kept talking about it.
1: Hmm.
0: So I don't know what I would have done to make her feel like I said, like, yeah, it's, I don't love when people are late, but you know, like it happens. I wasn't being mean or weird about it, but
1: no, she said you were lovely.
0: She's the one that kept bringing it up.
1: Well, she did acknowledge that she said she was a few minutes late. I didn't realize it was 20 minutes. And she did say she apologized profusely, I think was a direct quote from her. But then after that, she said you guys had a lovely conversation and talked about this, that, and the other thing, just about everything under the sun, your family, your dogs, and she was feeling some chemistry there. So I don't know.
0: Then she would interrupt it every time and be like, and oh my God, I'm so sorry I was late, by the way. And it was just like every time it's like, okay, I get it.
1: Wow.
0: Yeah, I don't know. And yeah, she said a few minutes. It was like, yeah, it was like 20 minutes, you know? Again, that just made me feel like she's constantly late probably and doesn't have a good sense of time. And this is just a constant issue. And yeah, just a huge pet peeve for me, you know?
1: Well, we have her on the other line. If you don't mind, I'd like to give her a chance to respond. You still there, Veronica?
3: Yes. I just want to say again, like, I swear, I am never late because, like, if I am, I do beat myself up over it, and I hate it, especially when I leave someone waiting that I really care about. So, you know, being late is such a big pet peeve of mine, too, that when I am late like that, especially 20 minutes late, I was just so embarrassed, and I just kept thinking about it because I really am never late.
1: Right, but do you think you were maybe making it worse? Like, I get that you were beating yourself up, and we all kind of do that sometimes, but do you think your reaction to your being late was making it worse?
3: I mean, hearing it from Alex and his point of view, like, yes, definitely. That's how much I hate being late. Like, I couldn't think about anything else,
1: right.
3: Because I was so embarrassed. And, you know, Alex, I really felt we were having a good time getting to know each other, and I didn't want to mess it up. And I think that's why I kept apologizing. So
1: are you resisting the temptation to apologize to Alex right now?
2: It feels yes. like that. I really thought she was going to come on and go, I'm sorry I was late, but
1: I'm so sorry for saying sorry that I was late.
2: Yes, exactly.
3: Yeah, I do want to do that because I really am never late, and I am so embarrassed, and I was really excited about our date, and I didn't want that to be the one thing that messed it up, which now it has, because I kept talking about it. So I don't know.
1: Right. Well, I think that message has been received loud and clear.
2: Yeah.
1: And if there's anybody in this room who couldn't relate to you more, it'd be Fritch, because, I mean, you're kind of a stickler for being on time.
2: Yes,
1: and
2: I am.
1: In those rare events where you might be a few minutes late.
2: It does wreck me.
1: Does it?
2: Yeah.
3: Right?
2: It is. It's unsettling because I'm one of those people. I'm with, 5 minutes early-ish kind of person. But yeah, it does, like, there's something about being on time. And I honestly think it goes back to this job because we work with the clock so
4: much.
2: Everything's
4: time-oriented.
2: And everything is timed. So it makes me feel like we got to be on time. We got to stay on time.
3: I think that's a really good word for it, unsettled. I was feeling unsettled because I normally am not late, which means I'm normally not unsettled. So that was the perfect word for it.
1: Yeah. Alex, do you believe Veronica when she says she's normally not late? I believe her.
0: I can believe her. I think, again, I don't know about other parts of her life. Like, I do think it's, I don't know. Like, yeah, if you mess up, it's also okay to just be like, I messed up and move on and not have to apologize for it 100 times, because I feel like that is more annoying sometimes than the actual mess up, you know?
1: Right.
0: So, like, that is another pet peeve of mine, is just like, you know, it's all right. Like, let it go. Like, move on. You don't have to, like, fixate on the small things all the time. But, look, I believe her. It's like, I guess it's a first date or second date or whatever, and it's a little nerve-wracking, so I understand.
1: Well,
3: thank you for understanding.
1: Yeah, I mean, if you guys are up for it, we'd love to send you on a third date, give you a chance to get to know each other some more now that we've hopefully moved on from this, and we'd be more than happy to pay for it.
2: Yeah.
3: That would be great.
2: And you get there first, okay, Veronica, and just chill until he gets
3: there. Oh, I will.
2: I'm joking.
1: Not to put you on the spot, Alex, but if you're up for it, I don't want you to feel pressured just because you're on the radio. But if you're down, you know, like I said, we're happy to pay for it. And if not.
0: Sure.
1: Yeah?
0: Yeah. Why not?
2: All right.
1: I love it.
3: Okay, great.
1: Yeah. We'll make the arrangements with Veronica since she's the one who initiated the call. And you'll be hearing from her soon. And we appreciate you coming on and having that conversation with us.
3: Thank you so much.
1: Yeah, I know. I want to thank Alex for moving on and letting it go.
2: Seriously.
1: Yeah. That's cool. All right, we got a date.
3: Amazing.
1: Yeah, my friend Petra's motto is early is on time is late, and late is unacceptable.
5: Yeah, my dad's was always, if you're 10 minutes early, you're late.
1: Right.
5: That's what my dad, that was always his thing.
1: And there was kind of a line in The Devil Wears Prada 2 related to that, where she comes in, Annie comes in, like, right on time. Here I am, right on time. And the assistant who works above her or whatever, she makes some snarky comment like, oh, it's so adorable that you think that being on time is adequate or on time. I can't even reproduce it, but you get the point.
5: But it was cute.
1: Yeah. Right.
5: That was funny.
1: How adorable that you think being on time is acceptable or something like that. Nevertheless, let's see if there's a second date update we can do for you. Shoot us an email, Jeff and Jen at WKRQ.com. What else? 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All right, coming up, your shot at $1,000. Do another round of the 1K letter of the day. Next.
4: You've got northbound 71 this morning shut down at the Lytle Tunnel. Traffic is backed up in Kentucky, northbound 71, 75 from right around U.S. 42 all the way to the river. That's causing a heavier traffic as well, northbound on 471 from 275 into downtown. You do have an accident southbound 71 at Ohio 48. The right lane is still blocked. Traffic is pretty solid from 123. You've got one eastbound 74 on the ramp to northbound 75. Traffic is slow from North Bend. South 75, you have an accident at Freeman. That has traffic backed up to close to 74. This traffic is brought to you by Metro. Ride Metro and get the guaranteed lowest fare. Learn more at go-metro/fare-update. I'm Denise Johnson. That's your traffic.
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1: A, B,
0: C. $1,000. It's the 1K letter of the day on Q102.
2: Yeah, the way it works is we give you a letter of the alphabet. 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
3: That's right. 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Good luck.

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1: C.
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3: Hey, Tara, how are you?
4: I am wonderful. How are you?
5: Doing pretty good.
3: Doing wonderful. Good. This was one of those days where I was telling these guys, I woke up early, I got out of bed early, I was out of the shower early, dressed early, left early, still got here on time.
5: Got here right on time.
3: It's this weather, man.
5: Yeah.
4: It's rainy.
3: Yeah.
4: That's for sure.
5: I had to do a big reroute country roads here.
3: Oh, yeah. You were up by the first highway shutdown on 71.
5: Yes, I was dealing with that.
3: Lebanon.
5: What a mess.
3: Yeah.
5: Crying out loud.
3: And we'll have another update because it's still a mess out there, especially if you're trying to come up. They're trying to remove that truck just before the Lytle Tunnel on the northbound side of I-71, just before the tunnel off Port Washington Way. So why don't we get to the game here, shall we, guys? I've got your envelope, and we're going to see what your letter is.
5: You're going to have 30 seconds to answer 10 questions that begin with the letter of the day. And if you can do that without repeating any of your answers and pass quickly, well, then you're going to get $1,000.
3: Right.
4: Isn't that awesome.
5: Just cool? Hey.
3: And it says here that you got the letter N, as
5: we
3: in...
5: We haven't had that in a while.
3: Nepal.
4: Okay. Nepal.
3: Nickelback.
5: And there you go. That's a good one, too.
6: Norwood. Oh, my goodness. Sure. So many locations.
5: Uh-huh. Uh-huh.
3: Yep.
5: All right.
3: Nissan.
5: Sure.
3: Okay.
5: And it is. And today is the 20th, correct?
6: Sure. Today is the 20th.
5: So here we go. Are you ready? We're not going to go until you're ready, Tara. Are you ready?
4: I'm as ready as I'm going to be.
5: All right. Okay. Deep breath in, and here we go.
4: All righty.
5: The letter N, name something you keep in a drawer.
4: Nickels.
5: Something wet.
4: Pass.
5: Something you wash.
4: Pass.
5: Something blue.
4: A Nissan.
5: A baby supply.
4: Nappies.
5: A kitchen item.
4: Pass.
5: An online store.
4: Oh, geez, oh, Pete. Pass.
5: Something you bite.
6: Oh, man.
5: Oh, my God.
6: Nike.
3: Nike.
6: Nordstrom.
3: Yep. Nickel. Yeah.
4: Oh, my gosh, yes.
3: Something Tim bites Necco wafers.
5: Yeah, there you go.
6: Nipples.
5: Something you wash, your nipples or your neck.
7: Yeah.
5: Nether region.
7: Nether region.
4: And then a baby product. So much harder.
6: I was thinking
4: when you're live.
6: Neosporin.
3: I wrote nappies.
5: I was thinking nipples.
6: Nappy was good.
3: Yeah. No, nappies was good.
5: Ah, jeez. Nappies was really good. Mm-hmm. Yep. Gosh darn
4: it. One of these days, I'll get a... A better letter, we'll hope.
5: One of these days.
3: Fingers crossed.
5: One of these days, you'll find the perfect marriage between the letter and the questions.
3: Yeah.
5: Because that's
4: you
5: what
4: got it
5: takes. So.
4: Well, thank you so much, guys. I appreciate it. Have a good day.
3: Yeah, good to talk to you.
4: All right.
3: We'll see you.
5: Have a good
4: Bye-bye.
5: Bye.
3: Nefarious.
5: That's a fun word.
3: It's an adjective, though, right? Doesn't really do us... It's mostly nouns, these questions.
5: It's just a word.
3: Right?
5: Most of the time, sometimes I'll ask for an adjective or a verb. I've done that.
3: Yeah.
5: Mm-hmm. So
3: this is interesting. Some people relax and unwind with doom spending. You've heard of doom scrolling.
5: Is doom spending like when you buy all of that food that you keep in your basement that's good for 20 years in case
7: end of the world
5: Armageddon
7: thing, or you're just sitting on the couch buying stuff?
6: Or do you feel like, I haven't gotten anything from Amazon in a while, I should see what's out
5: Which is it?
3: It's making unnecessary purchases as a way to self-soothe in response to stress.
6: I got one of these.
5: That's called retail therapy. That's been around forever. Please, I'm a professional.
6: I got one of these.
5: I know this.
7: I got a mom and a husband.
6: My favorite is when our daughter is outside and she's like, what'd you get from Amazon? I go, ask dad.
5: I don't know. A dad. Yeah.
3: Yeah. It's an interesting phenomenon, though, because they're starting to actually look at it a little more seriously. And especially now where, you know, we can't control the price of groceries. We can't end a global conflict. You know, the prices of everything is going up. We just heard gas prices have gone up 40 cents here in the last 24 hours. So, you know, this is what we do. We find relief in a less than healthy habit by clicking add to cart. And this soothing practice gives us a dopamine hit.
5: Yeah.
3: And I know
5: on multitude of levels.
3: And I know it's counterintuitive because I just got through talking about how we're so stressed out because of the economy and 100%. All these other factors that are out of our control. But it's sort of this self-feeding thing known as doom spending that helps us feel relaxed and even more in control, even though we're not, or self-soothing ourselves in response to stress, often after doom scrolling. So we go from doom scrolling to doom spending.
5: Well, that's what drives us into the spending. And if you think for 1 second that they aren't aware of that, all the social media, that's why they pound you with the ads that they know that you're going to love. But this has been, I mean, I have been dealing with this for decades, and it's a control thing. Big time, because when you're feeling very out of control with things in your life, then what can you control, right?
6: What I'm spending my money on?
5: I can buy this thing. So not only is it a dopamine hit, it's a moment where I'm feeling like I am making a decision on my own without anybody else's impact or influence. I'm doing exactly what I want to do in this moment, because so much of my life, I'm doing things that I really don't have a choice about. And it's the same thing with food.
6: Yeah.
5: Because, you know, you all this lack of control, but I can sure control what I put in my mouth. And I can make these decisions. I can do things that feel good.
3: Yep.
6: Yeah. And for me, that is like a combo on, like, for example, I combined the spending with the food, and I will add stuff to my Kroger cart via Boost. I'm not kidding you.
5: Well, yeah.
6: And that's the thing. It's like they will, you know, I'm a religious Boost delivery person. Like I get it like sometimes twice a week.
5: Yep.
6: And I often will go around my house and I'll be like, oh, I got to get more garlic expressions salad dressing. Mm-hmm. And I'll open up the Kroger app and it'll say like, these things are on sale. These are the things that we think you'll love. And I'm like, yes. Yes.
7: I know. Yeah. That's a great salad dressing.
6: And I put it is. But I put them in my Kroger cart and then I just check out and I get my dopamine hit from all the new foods I'm going to try.
5: Sure.
6: And I'm spending money.
5: Well, and the dopamine hits from buying, like, especially clothes are huge, because first you find it online, you see it online. So there's dopamine hit number one. Number two, you buy it. Number three, it arrives in the mail. And number four, you wear it.
6: Yeah.
5: So it's like boom, boom, boom, boom. One thing I found really fascinating, because where we learned our shopping habits and these coping mechanisms, right? They come from childhood, whether we realize we're taking them in or not, we're learning them there. And I realized this so very clearly when Jacob started to communicate and he started to be able to tell me what he wanted to wear. Because forever, I just bought clothes for him, thinking I was picking out stuff that he would be comfortable in or that he would like, but it was a guess, right? I didn't know. So he becomes able to tell me when he wants to wear, and he's having all of this fun going to stores and picking out stuff, and he's picking out different stuff than I would have picked for him. And he said, I get it now, Mom. I get why you love it so much. And
6: The shopping.
5: And I don't remember what question I asked him, but he said, I remember how happy and excited you would get when packages would come in the mail.
6: Yeah.
5: That's what it was. It was about him loving going to the post office and things, because he saw the joy it brought me to get stuff that I had bought in the mail.
6: Yeah.
5: So he is equating shopping with joy.
6: So he's
5: just
6: doing
5: like
6: it too.
5: Me. So I'm like, all right, dude, let's talk about this.
3: I was thinking about how I'm wired differently. I mean, we all like to spend our money on different things, but I was reflecting on kind of like how I've spent my money and how I feel sick to my stomach when I spend money on things like clothes. Like, I just hate parting with my money. And you talk about control. Mm-hmm. My form of control is to hoard money and refuse to spend. So when I feel like I'm out of control, I sort of shut down and I just stop spending, or I figure out ways how can we save money? Where can we cut?
6: But, yeah.
3: Kristen brought up, she said, you moved to Avondale, and you got this great deal on a house just so you could save money. I'm like, yeah, but it was brand new. You know, like I'm not, it's not like
5: it
3: I don't.
5: It wasn't a dump.
3: Right. Like I like nice things. It's just anywhere that I can save money. You know, the car that I have, like I used to buy new cars all the time. Not anymore. I like holding on to what I got. The car that I've had, I bought used. I've had it for 6 years. I have no plan on getting rid of it. Now, I will splurge on maybe a travel vacation.
5: Food and travel are your splurges.
3: Once in a lifetime thing, but even food is starting to change. Like, I'm kind of not wanting to spend a ton of money on food. Mm-hmm. I like a good restaurant like anybody else, but I'm not looking to spend crazy amounts of money on these high-end fancy restaurant where food is necessarily an art. Nothing against them. It's just
5: you know,
3: the economy right now. Like, it's just I'm trying to hold on to everything we got. You know?
5: It's just so funny because, you know, your mom was a hoarder.
3: Yeah.
5: And it's like you are, too, in just a different way.
3: In a different way.
5: Mm-hmm.
3: Yeah. Mm-hmm.
5: So it's kind of you. Yeah.
7: I'm with Jeff on this one. I operate the same way.
6: Yeah. And I also because I do buy all the food, like when Scott's like, let's eat out. I'm like, no, we have the food here. We're eating here right now, tonight.
7: Or let's DoorDash. I'll go pick it up.
6: Yeah.
7: It'll save us $19.
5: It's
7: 1 mile away.
6: Right.
3: Like the jeans and the shirt I'm wearing, I bought these before COVID. I've had these since before COVID because I wore this very outfit, like this very shirt I wore in Thailand. So how do we reel in our doom spending? If that is something you suffer from, experts recommend these 5 tips to help. Examine your habits. You could be a doom spender who doesn't realize it yet. Look at your recent purchases and see if you're spending more than you thought on stuff you don't really need, especially things you saw in social feeds.
5: Mm-hmm. So easy.
3: Oh, God. Yeah. Create a spending plan. Come up with a budget so you know how much you can spend guilt-free.
5: Mm-hmm.
3: Well, but what if it's zero?
5: Well, then you ain't buying nothing.
3: Oh.
5: Yeah.
3: Number 3, find a balance. Letting yourself do... I gotta sneeze.
7: God bless you.
3: Thank you. Sorry. Letting yourself do a little doom spending isn't always a bad thing, but you have to balance it. Consider dividing what you used to shop in half.
5: Okay.
3: And spending half on whatever you want and putting half in savings. Got it.
5: Okay.
3: Let's see. Number 4, add some shopping guardrails. If you're having a hard time with budgeting and finding balance, create some barriers to online shopping, like deleting saved credit card info on sites and removing retail apps from your phone.
5: You know, the other zone you don't want to go into. Are you guys familiar with like the Affirm, Afterpay, Klarna?
6: No.
7: No idea what those are.
5: No, start noticing when you go to buy something, when you check out, that they will have these as options of ways to pay.
6: Afterpay,
5: Affirm, Klarna. I don't know. There's several of them.
3: Is that like Shopify kind of?
7: Are these like layaway, like modern layaway?
5: It is. PayPal does it too. Do pay in 4. So if you make a $100 purchase, you just pay 25 and 0% interest. So you pay $25 today. In 2 weeks, you pay another 25 and then another 2 weeks and they automatically charge your card. And you can get into a lot of trouble real fast because you think, well, I don't have $100 right now. I don't have $200 right now, but I got 25.
6: I have $25 every week for 7 weeks.
5: Yes. And before wow. you know it, I mean, you can easily rack up an insane amount of money, especially if you make, because they do for bigger purchases, they will do 3 months or 6 months or a year and spread out your payments. But once you start getting into the 3 months, 6 months, year, then it's like 33% APR. Yes.
3: Wow.
5: So it can get really crazy, but it doesn't feel like much. Because, you know, you're just given
6: because it's $37 a week.
5: Right. And even and then they'll even be like, you can make the $3,000 purchase today, but they won't start your payments until next month.
6: What?
5: I'm telling you. It's crazy.
3: That's how they hook you.
7: Pay later.
5: Oh, they get you. Yeah.
6: I thought you were going to say it's dangerous to have your credit card memorized.
3: Someone argue.
6: Yeah. Mm-hmm. Because that's the thing. It's like, don't, you know, it's like, get a new, like, don't let it say it was on that
7: Chris
6: list.
7: Chris does. He can just pull it out of his brain.
6: I can too. A heartbeat like that. I know my 3-digit code, my zip code, my expiration date, and all 16 on the front.
5: Yeah, the security code, all that stuff. Yeah.
3: The article says, if targeted ads lead to unplanned purchases, spend less time on social media and set up rules for yourself, like only buying 2 new clothing items a month, if that works for you. And then finally, looking for alternatives. Try to replace doom spending with activities that relax you. They still relax you, but they're less expensive, like going for a walk, playing a game, calling a friend, finding a hobby that doesn't involve spending money.
5: That's so cute.
3: I know. I'm just telling you what they say.
5: And it's true. I don't disagree.
3: All right, 844, Jeff and Jen, Cincinnati's Q102. Let's see if this is the clue that gets you.
5: Like, gets you shopping. You want to talk about some shopping? James Free Jewelers. How about $5,000 in James Free Jewelry? That's a fun shopping trip. Take your time, walk around the store, look at lots of things. All right, so this is how it works. I've hidden a jewelry box virtually somewhere in the tri-state. I've been giving you clues for a bit now. $20 is going to get another shot at it today. All you have to do is guess where the box is hidden. And you do that, you get the $5,000 in James Free Jewelry. So let's review, and then I'll give you a new clue. Something old, something new, but do you have something blue? It's a big space with lots to eat. Wear comfy shoes. You're on your feet. Be there early and take your seat. You will miss it if you're late. It's loud and crazy. Something to see. If you get chosen, be type A, not B. The crowd cheers. There's so much noise. It's certainly true. We love our toys. There's not much time for any rest on this side of town that is the best. They pass and kick and run real fast. What comes first? What happens last? All right. Here we go. Find this box. And you got skills in some places. This kills. Find this box and you got skills in some places. This kills. 513-749-2320. Good luck.
0: It has been a crazy morning out there this morning. Northbound 71, they reopened the left lane at the Lytle Tunnel, so the right lane is blocked. They're trying to upright a overturned semi there. So they have the ramp from 2nd Street to northbound 71. That is now shut down. You now have an accident on southbound 75 at Hopple. They have the 3 left lanes blocked. Traffic is bumper to bumper all the way back to Mitchell. You still have that accident southbound 71 at 48. The right lane is blocked. Traffic is slow from 123. A new accident in

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0: Good morning, Q102. Who's this?
1: Hi, this is Ava.
0: Hi, Ava. How are you today?
1: I'm good. How are you guys?
0: Doing fantastic. Oh, I've given a lot of clues for this $5,000 in James Free jewelry. You know that, Ava, right?
1: You have, and it's been keeping me up at night.
0: All right, Ava, let's do a quick review, and then I'll give you a shot at it, okay?
1: All righty.
0: Something old, something new, but do you have something blue? It's a big space with lots to eat, with wear comfy shoes, you're on your feet. 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
0: Nope, Ava, that's not it, babe.
1: You paused too long. You made me think I won.
0: What was that?
2: You paused too long. You made her think she won.
0: Sorry, Ava. But you're going to have to be a lot more specific than that, okay?
1: Okay.
0: All right, hon. You have a good one.
1: Thank you, too.
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0: Sometimes the first date seals your fate. 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
1: When are we going on our second date? You said you'd call me. How long should I wait?
2: AJ is in need of a second date update this morning. Hi, AJ.
3: Hey, guys.
2: What's going on, man?
3: Something is wrong, and I have no idea what, but I feel like I just suck at dating. I'm having a real bad run here.
2: Yeah, having a bad dating run.
3: Yeah, but my mind is, you know, getting chewed up by this one girl in particular who I really liked, who I thought we had a connection, and there was nothing.
2: Well, what makes her different than the other one? Like, what about her got you? Is it her looks? Is it something about her personality?
3: It was all of it, but it was the connection above all, above everything. I mean, we spent, you know, when you just have that ease with someone.
2: Yes.
3: I mean, I will tell you, it was a hot day too, but we spent a lot of time together afterwards. You know, we hung out for like a couple hours before we met. You know, we met at a coffee place and then went a couple hours later, went to her place, and we're just laughing and having a great time. So I was definitely thinking there was chemistry. And we hooked up.
2: Okay.
3: And she was the one that really took charge into it, you know. So
4: do you like that? Do you like that when a woman just kind of takes you by the hand or by whatever
3: says yes. Yes. Yeah. And I'm totally fine with, you know, it being what it is too, if it's just a hookup, but yeah, I definitely like that.
4: Do you feel like you're meeting more women? Are women becoming more assertive than they used to be?
3: I feel like maybe with the women I was dating, I feel like it was more of a trend about 5 years ago. But
2: oh, okay. And then it reverted back.
3: Because this is refreshing to me, you know?
2: Yeah.
3: I mean, I spent probably half the day with her. And so when I left her place, she hugged and kissed me. And I totally had in my mind that we'd be seeing each other again. And, you know, switch numbers and nothing. She's not returning my text, so I have no clue what's up. And like I told you, I've been on a bad run, so I need some diagnosis.
4: We need some feedback, Karen.
2: Well, define bad run. You're just not into these women, you're not connecting with them, or they're not responding to you, all the above.
3: I think I'm connecting at least enough to explore where it's going to go. I mean, the connections have not been as strong as the one I had with Haley, for sure. I'm not expecting everyone to be like that, but it seems like no one wants to, you know, follow up.
4: Okay.
2: Yeah. How'd you guys meet? On one of the dating apps or something?
3: Yeah, on Tinder.
2: Okay.
3: So I didn't know where it was going to go, but it went a lot of
4: places. It went to her place, right?
3: Yeah.
2: And you said there was a hug and a kiss at the end, right?
3: Yeah. It was just super casual. You know, we were getting dressed, talking, laughing for like half an hour. She offered me another drink, and then we just like kissed and hugged goodbye. And
2: okay, so it wasn't awkward.
3: It was like, I'll
2: fact.
3: See you soon. No, it wasn't awkward at all. Not okay. In my mind.
2: Yeah.
3: She didn't seem in any hurry to kick me out or anything.
4: That's always
2: nice. That's refreshing.
3: Was, and I just didn't pick up on it.
4: She didn't hand you a banana and say, here's breakfast.
2: No.
4: We'll see you later.
2: Off you go.
3: Right.
2: Okay, right. Well, we're going to take a break right here, AJ. This is a good place to leave it, but we will be back. And when we come back, we'll call Haley and see what she thought of AJ. We'll get her perspective on how the date went, on how the whole evening went. A second date update continues next with Jeff and Jen, Cincinnati's Q102.

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1: When are we going on our second date?
2: Well, AJ felt a sense of ease with Haley that he hasn't felt in a long time. He's been out there dating and hasn't really connected with anyone the way he connected with Haley. It wasn't that they weren't attractive or probably very nice, but there was just something about Haley. Boy, that sounds like the title of a movie. There's something about Haley. Or was it Mary?
3: You're close. It was Mary. Yeah.
2: But he used the word chemistry, which we often use here, but there is something to be said for chemistry. They did hook up. And after they hooked up, they were still laughing and talking and getting dressed, and she offered him another drink, so it wasn't like she was in any hurry to kick him out of her place. There was a hug, a kiss, he left, tried to reach out, and there has been no response. Is that right, AJ?
4: Yeah.
2: And AJ's a little thrown for a loop because the man has nothing against a one-night stand, like many men.
3: Yeah.
2: In this case, he really felt there was more to this, and he would like there to be more.
3: Yeah. Can't blame him.
2: Kind of sweet.
3: Yeah.
2: So we're going to call Haley and see what's going on. You ready, AJ?
4: I'm ready.
5: Hello?
2: Hi, Haley?
5: Hey. Yeah, this is Haley.
2: It's Jeff and Jen at Q102. How are you this morning?
5: Shut up. Jeff and Jen, are you kidding me? Hi.
2: Hi.
5: Oh, my gosh.
2: What's so funny?
5: I'm laughing because I just told my friend, I thought what happened to me the other day would be perfect for your segment.
2: What, for second date update?
5: Yes. I was just telling my girlfriend. I was like, this would be perfect. Anyway. Hi.
2: Well, okay, so what happened? I assume you're talking about AJ?
5: Yeah.
2: You know, he said you two had real chemistry, or at least he thought you two had real chemistry, and he felt very much at ease with you and was under the assumption that you two would get together again, because after what happened.
5: Okay.
2: Really felt like things were cool between you two. So give us your perspective. What happened?
5: Well, I'm kind of not sure if we can talk about this on air. It's kind of raunchy.
2: Well, if it gets too dirty, we'll either not air it or we'll make it uncensored or put it online or something.
3: Yeah. We'll bleep what we can.
2: Yeah.
5: Well, I'll just start by saying AJ is amazing. I like him a lot. That's kind of why I invited him over. Things were really progressing on our date. Thought he was super cute, funny as hell, sexy as I don't know what. Honestly, he has that look I go for. He's tall, thin, tatted up. I mean, great tattoos all up and down his arm. I'm just like very Machine Gun Kelly, which is so my type.
2: Well, then what's the problem?
3: Yeah.
5: One thing that happened while we were kind of hitting it off, it kind of freaked me out.
2: Okay, what happened?
5: This is embarrassing. We're in the middle of things, and it's kind of at that high point, you know? I mean, it just,
2: right.
5: Something came out. He mentioned something. He said, I'm going to put a baby in there.
2: Oh.
5: And he said it several times. And at first I was like, really? Did I just hear what I thought I heard? Who says that on a first time hooking up? It was kind of shocking. I mean,
3: so it was in the middle of all the, it was like, you know, whoa, that time.
2: I'm going to put a baby in there.
3: But
5: yeah. If we were a couple trying to get pregnant, that's fine. But no way in hell was I trying to get pregnant that night.
4: No, no, no. I was not trying to get you pregnant. I thought you told me to say that. I thought you whispered, like, tell me you want to put a baby in there.
5: AJ, I was my God, no.
4: Doing
2: how do you even misunderstand that?
5: I told you this. No way I would ever say that. I mean, maybe you misunderstood me.
4: What did you want? But do you remember what it was? What did you want me to say to you?
5: I don't know. I mean, I was in the moment. I can promise you it was not that. Not put a baby in there.
3: Maybe did she say, oh, baby, put it in there? And maybe you got confused and
2: but even that's weird.
5: That doesn't even sound like
2: baby, put it in there.
5: I don't even think I said anything baby-wise.
3: I mean, maybe you called him baby or, you know.
2: Unless he answered, put what and where? You know, then I could see you having a problem.
4: I do have some hearing loss in one ear. So I guess I possibly could have heard you wrong, but I swear that is not my line. I've never said
3: that's
4: that
3: not your line. That's not what you.
5: Okay, no. Well, this is awkward. I mean, you said it a couple of times, so I'm just wondering, like, where it came from, and were those your intentions?
4: I thought that's what you wanted me to say. Like, I thought it was weird too, but of course, I was in the moment, so I didn't sit and analyze it. I just.
5: Okay. So. It's got to be a misunderstanding. I would have never said that, AJ, so I'm just kind of confused. Maybe, yeah, like you said.
2: What's interesting to me, maybe not. I was going to say, I think a lot of guys would be turned off being asked to say that. Because that would be like the last thing.
3: They get a little nervous.
2: Yeah.
3: Like, I don't want to.
2: See, I would have freaked out. I would have been like, wait, you are on birth control, right? Or if he was wearing a condom, I'd be like, confused.
3: Yeah, I'd be like, all right.
2: I'm
3: like,
2: hey, so you, never mind.
3: Yeah.
4: Oh, man. Oh, I'm so sorry.
5: Look, I really like you a lot, so let's just scratch this under the rug.
2: You know how you can go on the internet and you can look up song lyrics or you can Shazam different songs? Mm-hmm. We need an app that where you can type in a phrase like put a baby in me and see what rhymes with put a baby in me.
5: Right.
3: So nobody's in any hurry to have a baby here right now, correct?
5: No.
3: Is that correct?
5: No.
2: All right.
3: Yeah. That's good to know.
2: And Haley, is there any chance you would entertain a second date with AJ now that we've cleared up this misunderstanding, or is this ruined forever? It sounds like you like him.
5: I do. Just a little freaked out. Absolutely. Yeah, it freaked me out, but we've cleared it up, and I'm totally game to see him again. If not tonight, I mean, I'm ready.
2: Okay.
5: he's so cool. And I really like him.
2: Listen, I'm hard of hearing too. Just ask Kristen. Like when I proposed to Kristen, I thought she said, I guess.
5: Oh, no.
2: Which rhymes with yes.
3: Oh. So what did she say?
2: She said yes.
3: Yes, but it sounded like I guess.
2: I was like, I guess? No. No?
5: Oh, wow.
2: Oh, yes.
5: What ear? Can I ask you, AJ, what ear are you slightly? Hearing is bad. Maybe I'll just remember for next time.
4: It's my left.
3: All right.
5: Got it.
4: Yeah.
3: Good to know.
2: Mine too. It's weird. All right. Well, this is great. We're going to set it up.
3: Wonderful. Fantastic.
5: Thank you guys.
2: No, you're very welcome.
5: You help clearing that up. Yep. Thanks. See you soon, AJ. I'll text you.
4: All right.
2: Okay. There we go. So, if you missed any part of that, catch it on the podcast online, WKRQ.com, or on the app, search WKRQ. Yeah. Let's see. The everyday things that older generations did that would be considered absurd today.
3: Uh-huh. Probably going and fetching water out of a well.
2: More recent than that.
3: Oh, really?
2: I mean, I get the times have changed.
3: Uh-huh.
2: But Redditors are spilling the things that older generations used to normally do that would be considered absurd nowadays.
3: Okay.
2: And these are funny. Because my parents did this, too.
3: Uh-huh.
2: Spend hundreds of dollars on plate sets that you're not allowed to use.
3: Right. You're fine china.
2: No, we never used them. My mother would be like, what are you doing? We don't, that's our good, that's my good, it was her good china. That's my good china.
3: Do couples still register for that for their wedding?
6: No.
2: I think less so today.
6: No, but I'll tell you what happens. Old people hand it down to people like me, and then it ends up.
2: Whether you want it or not. And then their feelings are hurt when you say, I don't really have enough space for that.
6: Yes.
3: And then, it's the family china.
6: No, Scott's mom moved, and we have inherited a gigantic crystal punch bowl.
3: Oh, pretty.
6: With like 50 crystal
3: huge
6: cups.
3: Then.
2: Congratulations.
3: Nice.
6: And I'm like, what are we going to do with that?
3: It's fancy.
6: List it. Sell it. I said, you know what? Some place.
2: Sir
6: like,
2: Punch, you have parties all the time.
3: You have no idea how much that
6: you
3: might be worth.
6: You know who's washing that stuff? Me.
7: I'm just walking in.
2: And you can't dishwash it because it's crystal.
6: Right. And let me tell you what I said. I said, you know what you should do, in my opinion? You should sell this to some sort of catering company that could offer a punch service as a part of their thing.
2: I don't even think they want anything that nice.
6: See, Maybe they
8: just
6: don't.
8: Just have Jen bring the Sprite and the 7-Up.
6: Yeah, that's right.
2: And the sherbet.
6: I should give it to Jen.
3: Let me tell you. If I still had parties, I would totally take it.
6: Well, you can have
8: farm.
6: It
8: Put
6: still.
8: It at the farm banquet building.
3: Let me check.
6: Ask the farm.
3: For the first Friday happy hours. Listen, maybe they'll.
6: And my other favorite thing about this topic is that Scott's coming after me because I got a tote of pre-pregnancy clothes in the basement.
8: What are we doing with
6: this? One day when I get slutty skinny again, I'm going to wear this. And you know what? I'm not going to. But he wants me to get rid of that. And we got to keep his punch bowl. No. No, sir.
3: Well, that punch bowl is probably worth more money.
2: That's pressure from his mother.
6: No,
3: and he doesn't want to get in trouble with mom.
6: He's a lightweight. Because his mother was like, get rid of it. And he opens it up and was like, well, we can't get rid of this.
3: Is there some sentimental value he has attached to it?
6: No, he probably thinks because it's going to be worth.
2: Because it's fancy crystal.
6: It's going to be worth something one day. Huh. Well, so are my 7 jeans that I got it. Get out of here.
2: Things that older generations used to normally do, that would be considered absurd nowadays. So that's one. Let's see. In the early 1960s, my parents would take us out for a Sunday drive. We wouldn't stop any place. We literally just drove around for a bit in the gas guzzling station wagon.
3: Yeah,
2: it was fun. Yeah. You know,
8: did that during COVID too.
2: Yeah,
6: we did that too.
2: Getting married incredibly young, like between 16 and 18 years old.
6: Yes, mm-hmm. my grandma got married at 15 to my grandpa, who was like 21.
3: Yeah.
2: Smoking indoors literally everywhere, including like airplanes, hospitals.
3: Remember, airplanes would have the little ashtray in the arm.
6: Yeah. Hospitals, though?
3: Oh, hospitals. Heck yeah.
6: They let you smoke in the hospital?
3: As long as there wasn't an oxygen tank right there, you betcha.
2: Listen, my pediatrician smoked in his little office.
3: I mean, I can remember waiting
2: while he's doing exams.
3: I can remember sitting in the waiting room at the doctor's office, and it was packed. There was nowhere left to sit, and it was just smoke filled.
6: At the doctor's.
8: Highlights magazines, an aquarium, and a carton of Winston's.
6: Yes. No way.
3: Oh, yeah.
6: Our doctor did not.
2: Tim will appreciate this. Driving across multiple states, you know, like a fun multi-state road trip with a paper map. No hotel reservations, where you're literally just stopping at gas stations, maybe ask the clerk for a meal, accommodation recommendations. Hey, is there a good Holiday Inn or something around here that you'd recommend?
3: Yeah.
2: Or great place to eat around here? You know, we're about winding down for the day. We're looking for a place to get some good grub.
8: Yeah, we used to do that all the time.
3: How did we ever survive without GPS?
8: I don't think I would ever know
3: how to get anywhere.
6: Well, maps, Jen.
3: I couldn't read a map.
6: Yes, you could.
2: The traffic we had this morning with I-71 shut down in a million places. Jen just wouldn't have come to work.
3: I can't make it. She
2: would have made it in. She'd still be sitting.
3: I don't know how to get there.
6: Yeah, but it's weird to me that you wouldn't have like even a reservation on where you were staying. Like, I remember even when we would have like a road trip.
2: We would look at just vacancy signs. It would either say vacancy or no vacancy.
6: Like, I know we would drive from like here to say Nashville, and then we would have like the whatever in Nashville.
3: See, the AAA in our hometown, my great aunt worked, and my Aunt Jenny worked at the AAA.
2: Oh,
3: and
2: that's
3: she
2: lucky.
3: Was that's handy. Like, you would go in there and she would pull out the maps and she would tell you.
8: I put together your triptych for you.
3: Yes, exactly.
6: Yeah.
2: Those are the greatest things.
3: How you get there.
6: I remember that.
3: Yeah.
2: And that's how my mother would keep me occupied so that I wouldn't be a pest. She would give me a job, and that was my job, is to keep track of the triptych and make sure that we were on the right interstate, which was mostly 95 from Boston all the way down to Florida, but it didn't matter because it made me feel like I was participating.
3: You had a job.
2: I had a job. We got to take a quick break. We got a bunch of other stuff to get you caught up on as well this morning. Weather-wise, I do see a little bit of sun out there. However, you want to be on the lookout for more showers and thunderstorms today. We had a couple of inches of rain so far. They're expecting yet another inch of rain here in the next 24 hours, possibly. Today's high near 70. We're sitting right at 70 now at Q102. 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There is no wash like a Whitewater wash. Your summer.
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0: Now, more Jeff and Jen.
1: There are plenty of things that Jen's ears would prefer to do as opposed to having sex.
2: Okay.
1: Like scrolling on their phones.
2: They choose that over sex? Are you being sarcastic?
1: No, I'm not kidding.
2: Really?
1: This is what a recent study from the self-improvement app Rise Guide
2: and this
1: has
2: men
1: found.
2: Men are saying that too?
1: It just says Gen Z. I'll read you the statistics. It's a self-improvement app. I would think you would know what Rise Guide is. Do you follow Rise Guide?
2: I'm not familiar with that one.
1: It chatted with 2,000 Americans. According to the study, when it came to preferring sex, 79% of Gen Xers said yes. That's our number one preference. Like in terms of, you know, if we got some free time,
2: that's what we want to do.
1: The opportunity presents itself. That's what we want to do.
2: Sign me up. All right.
1: Gen Z, less so. They're 64% to our 79%. In fact, 1 out of 8 Gen Zers find it more pleasurable to scroll social media than to have sex.
2: Wow.
1: Yeah, in fact, 40% of Gen Zers say
3: they sometimes
1: choose scrolling over sex.
3: Oh, wow.
1: And about a very similar percentage, a little less so, but almost the same percentage of millennials admitted the same.
3: Oh, my goodness.
2: Wow.
3: They got to get better partners. We got to get some more action out there for these people.
1: Time strategist and productivity consultant at Rise Guy, Jamie Campanella, explains that these findings reflect a broader shift toward passive consumption, as in just scrolling,
3: yeah. doom,
1: as a primary mode of living. She also explained that scrolling keeps you just satisfied enough that you never truly feel hungry for all the things that matter, like intimacy.
2: Connection,
1: new experiences, knowledge, meaning, all those things.
2: All that stuff.
1: So even though they're not 100% fulfilled, they're fulfilled just enough that they're content to just...
2: It's all in the plan.
1: Yeah.
3: What about hugs?

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2: I'm going to share some good news stories here in just a bit. Real quick, before we get to those, I guess this could be good news. We were just talking about how, like, Gen Z would rather kind of keep on scrolling rather than actually have sex.
3: Yeah.
2: Well, most guys are not eager to go through a significant dry spell, especially voluntarily. But there's a psychotherapist and a sex therapist out of New York City who says that there could be some benefits from taking a break from sex. She says there's something to someone overcoming physical desires for the betterment of their soul. So this is assuming that you want sex, that you desire sex, and she's aiming this at men.
3: So it's a bit of a sacrifice.
2: Right.
3: So it's a bit of a redirection of those energies.
2: Because it's not a sacrifice if you're perfectly content to not have sex and just scroll.
3: Right.
2: The sex, that sexual dry spell for men, especially for men who desire sex, can help people to stop using intimacy to fill a sense of validation and help them find more from their sexuality than immediate gratification.
3: Okay.
2: Plus, taking on a sort of self-imposed sexual drought.
3: It's called abstinence.
2: Helps you break out of a routine that maybe you got stuck in. So when that abstinence break finally comes to an end, you might have a better sense of what you want and need and find greater pleasures when the action finally gets moving again. So there you go, guys.
4: Interesting.
2: How you might actually benefit from a sex drought.
3: Give it a try. Let us know how it goes.
2: Give you a full report.

0: Okay. So some good news stories that should hopefully make you smile, make you feel optimistic heading into your Wednesday. Students in California took it upon themselves to save a wildlife area. This is just an area where they really enjoyed watching live streams of a bald eagle habitat.
1: Oh, yeah.
0: It's stunning. Yeah. It's beautiful. And unfortunately, the area has been threatened by a potential housing development. They kind of want to mow it down and build those ugly tract homes. So they wrote letters to family, influencers, and celebrities trying to raise the $10 million needed to prevent the area from being bulldozed. And the students have also been raising money on their own by doing bake sales, lemonade stands, and even making bald eagle origamis. And they are moving the needle. Let's see. The campaign to save the area has raised around $3 million, if you can believe that.
1: Wow.
0: Which is around 30% of their $10 million goal.
2: I did a lemonade stand with Max and my friend Asher.
3: I put up some flyers around some different businesses.
4: I'm doing watering plants for people.
5: They felt so passionate about it, and they were like, what can we do?
6: They were furious that it was happening, and they were like literally yelling, we need to do something. And so instead of doing the normal unit, we shifted it a little bit to persuade people in the community and famous people to donate to this cause. They've been walking up and down the streets of downtown Danville with posters informing people.
0: Yeah, there are some that argue that, look, you know, we got to build somewhere because we're dealing with a housing shortage. But I noticed that there were some developments just outside Atlanta where they're sort of building up. In other words, like instead of having these larger lots with these sprawling, say, you know, 2,000 to 3,000 square foot homes, they're building these, you know, they sort of look like townhomes. They're just taller. So they're like three, in some cases, four stories high, but they just require less of a land footprint as a way to try to solve the problem while eating up as much wildlife land or conservation land, I suppose. Firefighters in Utah came to the rescue of about 25 million bees in a broken down semi during a period of hot temperatures. They carefully used a hose to mist the trailer and keep the bees cool, calm, and safe in the heat. And they did it without any workers being stunned during the operation. Finally, this morning, a British policeman is being hailed as a hero after helping to save the life of an American officer while on a vacation in Nashville. The off-duty officer, Taylor Johansson, had just arrived when he saw the local officer, Peter Kinsey, being assaulted by a man on the side of the road who had grabbed his gun. Taylor immediately stopped to help and tackle the suspect.
7: I saw the car parked up, and then I could see people fighting on the floor. I think we'd been on the flight for 8 hours, so it took me a second to realize what was going on. And then as I ran over, I could see the male on top of the officer assaulting him quite badly. So I decided to jump in and tackle him, take him off.
0: Not that that British guy would necessarily want it, but like that's the kind of thing that it'd be really cool if we were to say, hey, we'd like to make you an American citizen. I'm sure you're perfectly happy in the UK, or maybe not. But since you saved a life, you barely got off the plane. That was a heroic act.
1: Yeah.
0: You're a man of the law. You're a British policeman.
1: How about that?
0: As a way to thank you, here's your passport.
1: Here you go.
0: And then he has to pay taxes no matter where in the world he lives for the rest of his life.
1: Thank you.
0: Yes.
8: He's like, hey, coming up next hour, Grey's Anatomy will never die. We're also going to talk Survivor. Molly's got a new recipe for a fun spring garden dip. And the Super Bowl coming close to home. 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
1: Reds picked up a 4-1 win over the Phillies last night. The series finale is this afternoon on the road with first pitch at 1:05. Bengals offseason workouts continue. 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
4: How dangerous is it filming the Dutton Ranch?
0: Yeah, this is really going to open your eyes. Woo! You think people in Hollywood got it easy? Think again.
4: If you're a fan of Grey's Anatomy, there's something kind of left field that is happening. Maybe you'll like it. We'll explain that. Also, when it comes to planning your kids' summer activities, yeah, play dates and the such, there's a new trend. We'll see what you think about it, but we got to get to our banger. I know you're going.
0: I know. Tonight is the night in Columbus. Bruno Mars.

0: Cincinnati's Q102. It is time for E! News on the Hot List. And just a reminder, tonight is the night. Bruno Mars, Anderson Paak, and Leon Thomas, all in Columbus.
1: Oh, Leon Thomas is going to be there,
0: yeah,
1: too? Oh, cool.
0: I know. I can't wait to see him. It'll be fun. Because I used to watch him when he was on Victorious. So I'm a big fan of Andre from Victorious. But yeah, it's going to be great. We'll definitely post some pictures and do all the fun stuff. So going into our E! News, we talked a little bit about the Dutton Ranch, which is the spinoff show from Yellowstone. So it does have Beth and Rip on it. And
1: this is the one that's on CBS, right?
0: This is the one that is, I don't know. Is it on CBS, Paramount Plus? It's everywhere.
1: Yeah. Okay.
0: You'll be able to find it. It's the Dutton Ranch. And here's the thing. They now are filming in Texas, and they were on the Kelly Clarkson show recently, and she is from Texas, and they talked about a work hazard that I never want to be a part of.
2: In Fort Worth, look, I know because I live there, and there are a lot of rattlesnakes there. People don't realize how many snakes are in this way. So, like, I imagine y'all had kind of a time with that while shooting.
3: Eight months, 3,400 rattlesnakes we caught.
2: Yeah.
1: Those are just the ones they caught.
0: Yes. She went on to say they had like snake wranglers on the set. And she was like, I'll be running through a field in stilettos just praying to God. Hopefully they got all the snakes out of here.
1: That's funny.
0: That is scary though.
1: A lot of snakes.
0: Ooh, no,
1: saw one
0: thank
1: in my driveway
0: you.
1: The other day.
0: It was oh, you
1: just
0: did?
1: A little green like garden snake or
0: no,
1: something.
0: No, thank you. I'm out.
1: That's the first, though, at our house in Clifton that I've ever seen a snake.
0: Yeah.
1: Other things we got going on here in the E! News world. There is a Grey's Anatomy spinoff.
0: What is it?
1: In the works. And speaking of Texas, it is going to be set in Texas.
0: Oh.
1: That's all the info I have on it. I don't know where or when this is going to be out.
0: The first episode is a crossover where Rip gets bitten by a rattlesnake.
1: and he has to go.
0: Yes. They're on different networks.
1: On but, you a special know, a, crossover event.
0: A girl can dream.
1: It's not a bad idea. Everyone else is doing it. Now the Jonas Brothers have their own podcast. We're expecting some new music from Olivia Rodrigo. Her new single drops on Friday called The Cure. She says that is her favorite track on the album, so cool to hear that. And then tonight, the 50th season finale of Survivor, Local 12, The Big Finish, 8 o'clock. I like Survivor. I have not watched this season yet because I like to binge
0: it.
1: You
0: like to binge it at the end?
1: I like to watch more than one at a time.
0: Yeah.
1: So I don't know. Now that the finale is going to be out, maybe it's time to start.
0: I did see, too, on Page Six this morning that the Richard Hatch, who was the original Survivor winner way back in the day, he said that he wasn't even invited to the 50th celebration.
1: He kind of got himself into some things that not everyone
0: liked. He's been vocal.
1: Yeah.
0: About some things on all sides.
1: Is that all we got for E! News?
0: Yeah, I think so.
1: Cool. All right. Coming up next, when it comes to kids, play dates, summer activities, there's a new trend on how these activities should be planned. We'll see what you think. We'll talk about it. Coming up next on the Hot List, it's Q102.

0: Cincinnati's Q102. It's the Hot List with Fritch and Tim. Thanks for hanging this hour. I saw this and it kind of made me laugh because you may or may not know this about me, but I taught preschool for 5 years from the age of, like, I don't know, 18 to 23. Something
1: I don't know
0: like
1: how
0: that.
1: You did that.
0: My mom owned the preschool.
1: Yeah.
0: And so she needed some people in those years.
1: That might
0: years
1: make it easier.
0: So I'd get up. I would teach preschool. I'd then go to college. And then I'd go to the radio station and do my afternoon show. And then I'd go teach swim lessons till 9 o'clock.
1: Wow.
0: That was my life for about 4 years.
1: That's
0: anyway,
1: crazy.
0: I bring it up because there's a new trend. If you are tired of planning play dates for your kids, and you know, summer's, you know, happening. When is Penelope's last day?
1: Yeah, Thursday, tomorrow, yeah.
0: The new trend, Fritch, is letting your kids run their own social lives. Let them plan what they want to do. Let them set up their activities. Let them plan their play dates. Obviously, you're going to have to help them out with some of the logistics.
1: Yeah, because they don't have phones.
0: Moving them around and helping them plan stuff. But I'm laughing because when I taught preschool, at the beginning of the day and at the end of the day, we would sit on the carpet while we were taking attendance or while their parents were ready to pick them up. And all the kids would just kind of sit there and talk amongst themselves. And they would just say, like, really adult stuff. Obviously, they learned it from their parents and stuff like that. But it'd be like, so what are you doing tomorrow? I'm going to go over to Jenny's house. Jenny had no idea. They were just saying things.
1: They make it up. Yeah.
0: But like, I'm going over Jenny's and we're going to play this and we're going to do that. And like, his brother's going to be there. I'm like, you're two. You're 3 years old.
1: You're not doing anything.
0: But they would sit there and plan their days out with each other, which I thought was funny and cute. And now that's the trend. Let your kids come up with their own plan, come up with their own social calendars. You just are there to kind of move it along.
1: To drive them around.
0: Yeah, basically.
1: I kind of wonder what my friend would do. Like my kid. I kind of wonder what my kid would do.
0: What do you think?
1: There's a big chunk of me that thinks that she would just want to go to Nana's all summer.
0: I mean, I probably would pick that too.
1: Yes, yeah. Because she, you know, it's a free life over there. Completely free life. But I also think that she would, I think it would be interesting to see what friend she would want to go and play with. If I said to her, pick any friend, for her, it would change day to day to day to day. Because I don't really know if she's found that niche one friend. Because she does so many different activities and different things with people. I don't think she would be like, I'm going to Tim's house. Immediately, no. I think she would think about it.
0: Yeah. Would she be one of those people that's like, what are you doing on Friday?
1: Yeah.
0: Hey, oh, I'll let you know.
1: She would tear system you in a heartbeat.
0: Oh, yeah. Going to see what 100%. The options are first.
1: She would be like, Tim's going to Stricker's. Caden's going to Kings Island. Ellie's not going anywhere.
0: Pool party.
1: Yes. Yeah. Milani's got her brothers. I think I'm going to go to Tim's or whatever. Like,
0: that's
1: she
0: funny.
1: Would, yes. Totally.
0: So let me know. Maybe you experiment with the idea. Poke around and see if she has ideas.
1: That's going to give me a job to do. Another job.
0: I'm not saying you got to follow through on
1: another
0: it.
1: Another place
0: just
1: to go.
0: Just give her some hypotheticals.
1: All right. I will. I'm on it.

0: Cincinnati's Q102. It's the Hot List, and it is time to talk about dating. So if you are over the dating apps, which I know you have a lot of single friends that were on dating apps that kind of felt like they decided to stop.
1: They all have two thoughts on the dating apps. One, it's the same people on all of the apps.
0: Mm-hmm. That's always my friend.
1: And two, it's not really going anywhere.
0: Yeah.
1: Like, no one is really ready to take the bull by the horns kind of thing. Everyone's just wishy-washy, like, let's talk online for 3 weeks. And my friends are like, I don't want to talk online for 3 weeks. I want to talk for one day and then go meet for coffee.
0: Well, here is the good news for your friends. There are a lot of people that are meeting in real life, but they're but you got to get yourself to the places where you can connect with these people. So you can put the dating apps away and you can go out and meet people. And so I have a whole list of places that are recommended or things for you to do in order to help you meet someone in real life.
1: Love it.
0: Starting with number one, be the first person to smile. I love this. I always am one of those people, and you are too. If we are walking in a hallway and somebody's walking towards you, I don't grab my cell phone. I smile and say hello.
1: Yep.
0: That is a great way to meet someone in real life. Here's another one. Take yourself on a solo date. And I think about this too, mostly when I'm in airports, if I'm traveling by myself.
1: Yep.
0: I always like sit at the bar. I'll get a drink, maybe a salad or whatever. There's also other people that are like sitting at the bar by themselves that immediately strike up conversations. Where are you headed? Where are you from? Mm-hmm. What are you doing? Oh, you know, so that's a nice way to kind of meet someone.
1: And in the airport, everyone's in the same boat, so it feels easy to do. If you're at a bar or a restaurant and you're not traveling, you can still do it. You can still say hi to people.
0: If you're sitting somewhere by yourself and you want to kind of seem approachable, put your phone away. Take your AirPods out. Look at people, you know, make yourself more open to the conversation. Whether even with your, when you're with like a group of friends, if you want to meet somebody, put the phone away. This is the one, another one I love too. Flirt with everyone. Just flirt. Put it out there. You know what? You got nothing to lose. What are they going to say? No, I don't want to date you. Or, hey, I have a boyfriend or I have a girlfriend. It's fine. Start a conversation when you are in a line or if you're waiting for a drink at the bar. So if you walk up to the bar, say you're at the Holy Grail, it's a busy Friday night or whatever. You know how you can go over to the side and kind of order a drink. There's always like a line of people there ordering drinks too. Spark up a conversation.
1: Yeah.
0: Hey, what are you doing? What are you drinking? What are you getting? Stuff like that. Spend time alone. And bars and restaurants is, of course, at the top of the list. But here's another one that I like that might be helpful for people. Become a regular somewhere. Maybe not necessarily at your local bar, but think about becoming a regular at the gym, at a bookstore, at a dog park,
1: coffee shop,
0: maybe some place that you go all the time, but you don't necessarily go in. Go in, become a regular at that person. You'll start seeing other regulars,
1: or maybe even at some of those workspaces.
0: Yes. Oh, that's a great one. Yeah. Like a Fueled Collective or something, or join one of those clubs. And that's the other one. Join a club, join a gym, join some sort of like, you know, what's it called? Junior league or something like that.
1: I was going to say bowling league.
0: Some sort of organization.
1: Junior league or bowling league.
0: Yeah, some sort of organization. Join a club and put yourself out there. So these are great ways that you might be able to meet someone in real life.
1: All great ideas. And I will reiterate what I said earlier. The other person is also waiting to do the same thing. So just be the bigger person and say hi first.
0: Yes.
1: And the rest will go.
0: And just ask them out.
1: Yeah, the rest will go from there.
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1: All right, today we are making garden vegetable spread. 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

0: right, it's time for sports on the Q102 Hot List. The Reds won last night. They beat the Phillies. They play again this afternoon. Also, the Knicks took a 1-0 lead over the Cavaliers. NBA Finals last night. Game 2 with the Thunder and the Spurs is tonight. And then the big news, everyone's kind of talking about it, is Nashville officially getting the Super Bowl in 2030, which is not that far off.
1: No, it's not. And here's what's exciting. So if you've ever been in Nissan Stadium, it is very close to downtown Nashville. Everybody kind of walks across the bridge. Well, they are building a brand new stadium that is a little further down on the east bank of the Cumberland River. It is not even going to open until 2027, so next year. But we are hearing this thing is incredible, Tim. $2.1 billion. It's going to have one of those translucent roofs, so you can kind of see through it, kind of like SoFi Stadium is a little bit similar.
0: Natural light,
1: I believe so. It's going to seat about 60,000 people. It's also going to have 170 luxury boxes, studio suites, and like club seats, etc.
0: Cool.
1: That is incredible. It's going to be pretty cool. And I'm also excited because maybe they'll do an all country music halftime show.
0: Which they've never, I don't think they've done anything.
1: I think they've
0: like
1: done sprinkles, but never where it is just like all country music performers. It's Nashville. You know they got to.
0: It's Music City. They got to.
1: Yeah.
0: That'll I don't know. I enjoy Nashville. Traffic is an absolute nightmare in that city because it's grown much quicker than the infrastructure can handle. So I have a lot of friends that live down there. I bet you that they vamoose.
1: Yes, for the whole week.
0: If they're not going to, if they're going to like not be part of all of the activities, they're going to be like, let's take our vacation that week. So
1: yes,
0: we can not
1: and
0: deal.
1: Rent out their house.
0: Even that.
1: It is going to be incredible. I mean, the amount of money and the hotel rooms and everything, that's going to be very expensive. But you know, if the Bengals are in it, it's not that far away.
0: You don't have to spend money on airfare, so you can spend more on that ticket.
1: Exactly.
0: If you,
1: can
0: you
1: just
0: need to
1: drive on down there.
0: Love it. Going to get to leftovers next.

0: Cincinnati's Q102. We really appreciate you spending a little time with us this hour. It's Fritch and Tim, and it's time for The Leftovers.
1: Yes, and the other night, I was watching David Muir on the ABC World News Tonight, and this was one of those things, like, you know how they end the program with, like, the good news segment? You know, the feel-good stuff after all the crap that's going on in the world. I loved this story. It was about a father-daughter dance at a wedding.
2: In La Jolla, California, that dad, Lou Rosenberg, and his daughter, Jordan, dancing together during their father-daughter dance. Dad tells her, listen closely to their song, God Only Knows, by the Beach Boys. But it was more than just the song. You can then hear that father talking to his daughter when she was just four.
3: Tell me about your wedding.
4: My wedding is
3: going to
4: have clowns dancing with two children and a moon bounce and face painting.
2: He then asked, who will you invite?
4: Gracie?
3: Uh-huh.
4: Rachel?
3: Yeah.
2: Her friends, Gracie, Rachel, Kylie, Sarah, all of whom are still her friends, and they were all there. And then Dad asks her about the groom. With the camera panning over to her new husband, Max, just listen to what she says when Dad asks that four-year-old for a name. She says Max. Her new husband, Max, shocked. The two met in...
1: How crazy. Head chills.
0: He doesn't know what to do. He's like, are you kidding me?
1: Yeah, and they didn't know each other. It just happened to be that she ended up, like, meeting a man named Max in college and married him. But my God.
0: Crazy.
1: Is that not the most cool, touching, sentimental, incredible story?
0: And what a great dad for a... keeping that recording
1: and then remembering it.
0: Where it was and then meeting with the DJ to do that and put it together.
1: And the friends, and she was still friends with all the friends. And that to me is like, it's so funny because my daughter is getting ready to go into the fourth grade and it's a little sentimental to me because I'm like, that is the same year that I met one of my best friends, Sally, that we're still friends with to this day. So I look around at her friends and the boys she knows and the girl, and I'm like, is she going to know these people in 50 years, 20 years. You know what I mean?
0: That's
1: it's
0: great.
1: Like that part of people's lives.
0: What a fun story. And I don't know. We'll just leave it. We'll
1: so
0: end
1: sweet.
0: Our show with it.
1: Yes.
0: Have a great day and have fun up at the concert today.
1: Hey, thanks, buddy.

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Q102. Hello there. Good morning. It's Wednesday, right? Wednesday. Yes. Halfway through the week, May 20th. Hi there. It's Molly Watson. Busy day ahead of us. The Trending 12, of course, kicking off in just a few minutes here on Q102. But first things first, let's do my quote of the day. Your life does not get better by chance. It gets better by change. Ooh, I like it. Take that with you and make it a great day. Thank you so much for listening to Q102.

Q102. The Reds won yesterday 4-1 against the Phillies. They're back at it today. Let's see. Game time 105. So we have a day game if you want to, you know, sneak off, put that on real quick, check the score. Let's see. Coming up this weekend, the Reds finally back in town. They'll be home this weekend in a series against the Cardinals. Friday night fireworks, Hayes Golden Glove bobblehead giveaway on Saturday, and Veterans and Military Appreciation Day is happening on Sunday at GABP.

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Q102 back at Newport Aquarium this weekend. The mermaids, yeah, they're making their big appearance this weekend. If you've never been, it really is so neat. It goes on for a couple of weeks. So if you have a mermaid lover in your life, go check it out. It's, like I said, very neat, and kids love it.

Q102. So it seems like Halsey has been dipping her toes in the acting world a lot over the last couple of years. And we're finding out she is set to star in a psychosexual horror film called Replacer. Yeah, I guess it was co-written by her fiance, actor-filmmaker Yvonne Joja, who she's with right now, and then also one of the directors of the movie, or of the Matrix series, is a part of it as well, and she's starring in it. So that's all we know. We don't know too many details beyond that.

B102. I know the weather is not looking fantastic this weekend, but if things do change, which I think they might, you know how it is. You know, by the weekend, it could be sunny and 80 and we'll be in the clear. But yeah, just a reminder, coming up this weekend, Kings Island Soak City Water Park is opening. Yeah, Memorial Day weekend, it officially opens for the season.

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Q102, it's your trending 12. We have another birthday and we're kind of tying a trending story in along with it. So Busta Rhymes, it's his birthday today. He is, how old is he? 54. And it was just announced. So we know the Pussycat Dolls are performing at the American Music Awards this weekend, but Busta Rhymes is performing with them. So you may remember, this is him. He's featured on this song. So curious how all that is going to pan out. They just canceled their tour, which is a total bummer. So maybe they'll have a fun performance. Busta Rhymes, Pussycat Dolls, don't ya? It's on Q.

102. It's your trending 12. And big congrats to Lotto and 21 Savage. They just welcomed a baby together. Yeah, I guess they've been dating for a few years and their story is kind of interesting. So Lotto, fun fact, her dad, his name is Shane Pitts, and he's a big time entrepreneur and music manager. He's big time in the music industry, and I guess he's not a fan of 21 Savage. And he found out his daughter was dating him like in a tabloid or something, and I guess they're estranged. It's kind of sad. So a little bit of tea there, I guess. Lotto, she's on Big Energy on Q.

0: Q102. I'm Molly Watson with your Trending 12. Today, we're taking a quick break. We'll be right back with a lot more trending this week. Of course, the Trending 12, all brought to you by the Taste of Cincinnati, happening this weekend downtown.
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19: Oh, man.

Q102. It's your trending 12. And this was just announced, I believe, either yesterday or Monday. Nashville is the hosting city for Super Bowl 2030. Yeah, that was just confirmed. And of course, everyone's buzzing online. Will this finally be the Super Bowl with a country artist or group performing? I mean, it feels kind of fitting. Everyone's already saying Shania Twain. Shania should do it. Man, I feel like a woman. I mean, come on. Or just a hodgepodge of tons and tons of country artists, because, you know, there's a lot of them. So we'll see. They have a few years to lock that in. But yeah, Super Bowl 2030 will be in Nashville.

Q102. It's your trending 12. This is something I did not see coming. The Jonas Brothers are releasing their own podcast. It's called Hey Jonas, the Hey Jonas podcast, and it's going to be all about their chaotic lives. I'm sure telling stories about their kids and whatnot, touring, you know, behind the scenes. So I don't know if they've launched an episode just yet, but if anything, it's on the way sometime this year. You're a

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Q102. We're going to wrap up the Trending 12 today with another birthday. Of course, we started off this hour saying happy 80th birthday to Cher. Busta Rhymes, it's his birthday today. And I thought we'd kind of, you know, put a big bow on top with Rachel Platten. It's her birthday today. It's Fight Song on Q102 with your Trending 12. Like a

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Q102. So Harry Styles kicked off his tour over the weekend in Amsterdam, and Zoe Kravitz, his fiance slash girlfriend slash we don't really know, was in the crowd front and center cheering him on. And something everyone pointed out in the beginning before he came out on stage and they do, like, you know, the flashing lights and get everybody pumped up. There was a recording of a woman speaking, kind of like, "Hey, Harry, what are you doing tonight? Let's go out tonight." And it's Zoe's voice. So he had her, you know, she was a major part of his tour, which I would say that's pretty serious. Let's play some Harry. He's on cue.

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Q102. In case you missed it, just a few days ago, Netflix announced K-pop Demon Hunters are doing a concert tour. Yeah, so with the original voices, the girls who voice the Huntrix group, and I'm sure some others will be in there as well. So we don't have a lot of information just yet. So they're saying later on this year, you'll find out cities, dates, and, when tickets go on sale. So it's still going to be a few more months, but that information is on the way.

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Q102. There are so many fun things coming up this weekend. Of course, I do want to mention, I gave this a mention earlier, the mermaids are back at Newport Aquarium, which is always very popular. And also happening during the day Saturday, Artisan Fest 513 Small Business Flea. Yeah, so get some food at Taste of Cincinnati, then walk over there, support local, and check out some businesses over at Washington Park.

Q102. So if you watched the movie The Housemaid or read the book, you know what the storyline is all about. I've done both. I've read the book. I've seen the movie. Of course, there is a second one on the way, which the second book is good too. It's a whole series. I think there's 3 or 4 Housemaid books. But with all of that being said, because the movie was so successful, they've decided to turn it into a Broadway play. Yeah, they are heading to the stage. The Housemaid is. So in the very, very early stages of planning, but how are they going to do the end scene? If you know what I'm talking about, I don't want to put any spoilers out there because this movie kind of gives you whiplash. But yeah, they're going to have to really do some great acting because it's going to be tough.

Q102. So this was a big announcement over the weekend. Sony just made a pretty big purchase. They made a huge move in the music rights world. So they have agreed to acquire Recognition Music Group's full catalog in a deal reported to cost around $4 billion. The portfolio includes rights to music tied to more than 45,000 songs across major pop and rock catalogs. So in case you're wondering whose music they own rights to now, Neil Young, Shakira, Fleetwood Mac, Red Hot Chili Peppers, just to name a few, and of course, Justin Bieber.

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102. So this was announced yesterday. It looks like Disney Plus and Hulu are, I think they're already packaged together. I don't know. It's hard to keep track of all of these streaming services, but they are joining forces to live stream Lollapalooza, Bonnaroo, and Austin City Limits festivals coming up in the next few months, which normally you can watch them on YouTube, but I guess they're all teaming up with Disney Plus and Hulu now. So I'm sure it'll be a pretty neat experience if you want to watch it. Maybe you'll feel like you're there.

Q102, Gracie Abrams released the first song of her off her upcoming album just a few days ago. It's called Hit the Wall, and it's pretty good stuff if you want to give it a listen. I'm such a huge fan of hers. I can't wait to hear what this new album is all about. We're playing Gracie next. That's So True on Q.

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C102. We're seeing a little bit of a cool down this week, going from upper 80s, low 90s to the 60s. Today, a high of about 70, which, you know, a little bit of rain on and off. And then tomorrow, 70, Friday, 68. The weekend, it's going to warm up. We'll be in the mid 70s, of course. Rain possible all weekend long, but I'm keeping my fingers crossed that all of that will change. I think, I don't know. I have a good feeling that it'll all be fine.

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1: Cincinnati's Q102. I'm Molly Watson. That's it for me today on this Wednesday. Have a wonderful afternoon. Be safe on your way home, and we'll chat tomorrow. See you later.

0: the Sideline with Lindsey Patterson. 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
1: Reds picked up a 4-1 win over the Phillies last night. The series finale is this afternoon on the road with first pitch at 1:05. Bengals offseason workouts continue. We'll hear from quarterback Joe Burrow this afternoon for the first time this offseason. That's your Wednesday sports update. 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

Cincinnati's Hit Music, Q102. It's Freddie Mac. You're listening to The Hang. Showers likely tomorrow, and that should be clearing out tomorrow. High of 72, and some clouds, some sun tomorrow as well. 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There's no wash like a Whitewater wash. A classic birthday scam coming at you next. They say.

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1: Birthday scamming Aaron today. And she's been attempting to sell her old car on Facebook, Facebook Marketplace. And so we got all the details from her friend. She keeps getting people messaging her asking well below asking price. And so we're going to do the same today, except we have her phone number.
2: Okay.
1: So we're going to get under Aaron's skin today. This birthday scam is a little wiggle room. Q102.
3: Hello?
1: Yeah, let's get it going.
3: Hello?
1: Yeah, let's do this. My name's Ronald. Let's get the bargaining started. What do you say? I'm calling about the car you have for sale on Marketplace.
3: Okay.
1: Yeah.
3: Okay, so you're calling about the Honda Accord? You could have just said that.
1: That's the one.
3: I'd already rather you send me a message. It's fine if we deal with it that way.
1: Yeah, well, I saw your number on your page, so I thought I would just do what most people won't, and that's just call you. So come on, all right, let's get it going here. What are you thinking?
3: Get going. What are you talking about?
1: It's the black Honda Accord, right?
3: Yeah.
1: Yeah. How many miles on that bad boy?
3: It's 150,000, but it has new tires.
1: New tires. Okay. And you want 4,500 for it?
3: Yeah. Yeah, exactly.
1: Okay. And I want to pay you 2,500 for it. Okay.
3: Yeah, I'm sorry. I'm going with 4,500.
1: Okay. Well, I hear you, but I'm tossing you 2,500 hundos.
3: Okay. Yeah. Well, you're just gonna have to come out with another 2,000, and then I'm happy to move forward.
1: I'm not really willing to do that.
3: There's not a reason for you to be an ass. Okay. I'm not bargaining. This isn't some marketplace thing. I'm not bargaining. It's 4,500, and that is my final number.
1: Okay, but you know how it works when you're trying to buy a car, right? Like, you have a price, and then I have a price that I want to pay, and then we talk about it, and then hopefully, like, we can meet somewhere in the middle. So, what do you say? Let's do it.
3: I'm not doing it. I'm not negotiating. My ad didn't say that I was willing to negotiate.
1: But your ad did say.
3: I'm not negotiating.
1: Okay, well, here's the problem, because it said that your car was a four-door.
3: Yeah.
1: Okay, well, I'm actually in the market for a three-door. So the price is going to have to come down a little bit, at least a little bit, right?
3: There's no such thing as an Accord with three doors.
1: Well, that's the problem. I'm having trouble finding it. So I'm willing to make a deal with you.
3: You're not going to find that, sir. I know. I don't know what else to say.
1: I know.
3: That's like the dumbest thing I've ever heard.
1: Well, I swear, I've seen one before, at least once. You've never seen one?
3: No, they don't make three-door cars. This has four doors,
1: Wait.
3: Don't waste my time.
1: Wait.
3: I'm tired of these weirdos.
1: Hold on, because I am interested in buying that car. So,
3: yeah, for $4,500. That is the price. That is it.
1: Okay. Well, just hear me out, because...
3: No, and I'm not selling three doors. It's got four doors, so...
1: Okay.
3: Four doors.
1: I got to ask you about the radio, though. Is it tape or CD? Because I want one with the tape player. And if it doesn't have that, then I'm going to have to take off. You're going to have to come down $500.
3: This is the final offer, sir.
1: Well, final...
3: This is the final offer.
1: Final offer is never the final offer.
3: Yeah, you don't seem to be understanding me.
1: Final offer usually it means, like, there's a little bit of wiggle room. No? How about I give you $800 for the car?
3: No wiggle room. No.
1: Sold.
3: No. Final. Listen, you are wasting my time.
1: Sold.
3: Wasting. So you're going to pay $4,500.
1: No, I said $800.
3: This is just.
1: Hello? Hello?
2: Oh.
3: The price.
1: No. No. I call back to just only to tell you happy birthday from Amanda. It's a joke from your friend.
3: You're not Amanda.
1: No. I know. No, my name is Freddie Mac. I'm actually calling from Q102. Roy's here too. We're on that in the afternoons on Q102. And Amanda said you've been getting a lot of inquiries about the car, but way below asking. So
3: what the hell?
1: Here we are. You know what? It's just a guess, wow. You know, because of all the lowball offers you're getting. It sounds like you're kind of over it.
3: I mean, I sort of have a headache now. Oh my god!
1: Yeah, look, happy early birthday from Amanda. From all of us, Aaron, all of us here at Q102, wishing you a happy birthday, okay?
3: Oh, my God. Thank you. I'm not mean. I'm just so over all this jacked up calling me. Oh, my God.
0: 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Let us know. Look for the birthday scam link at WKRQ.com.
2: That rain definitely causing issues out on the roadways. Just make sure you have those headlights on. Just helps for everybody to see you. You do have an accident if you're heading out northbound on 71. It's right around Ridge. They've got the two right lanes blocked. Traffic is backed up pretty solid all the way back to Smith Edwards. And you have an accident. It's southbound 75 right around Freeman. The center lane is blocked there. Traffic is slow from the Western Hills Viaduct. You also have an accident on Victory Parkway at Taft and one on Camp Ernest at Rogers Lane. Northbound 71-75, it is a slow go all the way from US 42 there in Florence, continuing towards the river. Southbound 71-75, you're slow from the river heading on up through the cut in the hill. North 75, you're already slow from Mitchell on up to right around town. 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I'm Denise Johnson. That's your traffic.
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1: So what I want to ask is there a statute of limitations to ask an ex to take a picture of you off their Instagram or their social media? Whether you were married, dating, everything in between, and you're no longer together. You know, let's say you no longer speak, you're no longer friends, that sort of thing. Like, can you ask them to take the picture down? There's a woman who's gone viral because she was posing a question to the internet asking if she'd be wrong for asking her husband's ex-wife to take down a picture of them from years ago. Her now husband and his ex-wife. She still has pictures up on her page of their wedding, the ex's wedding, all dressed up, you know, nice wedding pictures. She said they were together for 5 years, her ex-husband or her current husband and his ex, they were together 5 years. And she's always on Instagram, the ex is. But this woman doesn't like the picture still being up. Is that weird? Is that an odd thing to ask of someone? And I say absolutely. Yeah, you don't ask anybody to take a picture off their page because it's their page, right? I mean, however, I with the having pictures up of your ex, oh no, those go immediately. In real life, in my world, those pictures are absolutely out of here. They're gone. And I know a lot of people are just like, you know, I've seen people say, or heard people say that, you know, I'm not really on my page like that. That's a different story. I'm talking about people that are actively on socials and they still have pictures of their ex from years ago. Why do you do that? When you have a new partner, wouldn't you want to clear that out? Like, is that weird to want to clear that out to you? Why is it not weird to keep the pictures? Is that alarming to someone? Are you dating someone who has pictures of their ex on their page? Like, is that odd? So lots of questions this afternoon about your ex still having pictures up of you on their Instagram. And also if you're dating someone currently or married to someone who still has pictures, if you scroll way back, they still have pictures of their ex on their socials. So would love to hear from you. You can always hit us up on the Q102 app. That's like the easiest way to find us and be a part of the show. You can send us a message. Let's see here. We have Abby. Hi, Abby. Welcome to The Hang with Roy and Freddie Mac.
2: Hello.
1: Hi there. So do you believe that there is a statute of limitations on an ex still having a picture up?
2: No, I do not. I think it's totally fine. No big deal.
1: Okay. And so you believe this woman whose husband's ex-wife still has their wedding pictures up on her page, Facebook and Instagram, I believe, this story that went viral. And you think it's fine. It's not a big deal. It's not weird.
2: No, I mean, it's part of their life. It's also her property. That's her account. Mm. She can do whatever she wants with it. You know, she's not making up facts. This is something that happened, and that's okay.
1: They were married. That is a fact.
2: Yeah.
1: You can check with the court.
2: People were at the wedding, right? Like, you can't erase that, and nor should you. That's part of your partner's life, and you don't have to talk about it all the time. But you know, you can also just not go to the post.
1: That's true.
2: You don't have to interact with it. It's just not a big deal.
1: It's interesting. Do you believe that the new wife would be weird to ask the ex to take the pictures down?
2: I think it would be overkill. I think it would be coming across as jealous. So is it weird? Not necessarily, but like it just seems a little offensive, like going on the offense, you know,
1: to ask her to do that.
2: You know, it was part of their life. If she can't accept that, that's not accepting the past.
1: Yeah, and let me also ask you too, Abby, would you take down a picture of you and your ex if your current significant other asked you to? If you still had an old picture, say it was from years ago, like you're like, you got to scroll way back to see that. But maybe it was a serious relationship or a marriage or whatever, but it was years ago. And would you be weirded out, bothered by your current partner being asking you to take that down?
2: I would not be weirded out. That would be perfectly fine because that's my current partner saying, hey, this is making me feel uncomfortable. Mm. And the truth is, I'm not like necessarily deleting that photo forever, like it never happened. But I can take it off public consumption. Like we do that all the time with things, you know, college photos and what, or photos of children even, you know, there's so many reasons people take photos down that it's not a big deal. And if it makes your partner more comfortable, that's fine.
1: Interesting. Okay. Interesting perspective, Abby. Well, I appreciate you so much for shooting us a DM, and so glad we got you on the show today.
2: No, thanks for having me.
1: And you can interact, you listening from home in the car, you can interact with us on that Q102 app. Shoot us a DM. You can send us a voice note. Would love to hear from you. Statute of limitations on having pics of your ex on your socials. Let me know.

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0: sounds like this. On the radio, you'll hear that sound. That's how you know that is a tappable song. And you're trying to win Q102's best summer ever, which is three trips. One person going to go on three trips with, you know, whoever you want to bring along with you. First trip is to see Harry Styles at Wembley Stadium in London. Going to fly you over there, put you up in a hotel. And trip number two, Olivia Dean, sold out tour. We're going to fly you first class to Atlanta to see Olivia Dean. You and your friend, your bestie, your lover, your partner, whoever you want to take with you, going to take care of your travel, your hotel, and everything as well. Trip number three, a four-day, four-night cruise to Bimini in the Bahamas. So, yeah, get ready for that. Going to fly you down to Florida so you can catch that cruise to the Bahamas. That is trip number one, two, and three. Also, a $500 gift card to Gold Star Chili. So Q102's best summer ever. Make sure you're tapping that track as many times as you possibly can. The more you tap, the better your chances at winning.
1: That rain definitely causing issues out on the roadways. Just make sure you have those headlights on. Just helps for everybody to see you. You do have an accident if you're heading out northbound on 71. It's right around Ridge. They've got the two right lanes blocked. Traffic is backed up pretty solid all the way back to Smith Edwards. And you have an accident southbound 75 right around Freeman. The center lane is blocked there. Traffic is slow from the Western Hills Viaduct. You also have an accident on Victory Parkway at Taft and one on Camp Ernest at Rogers Lane. Northbound 71-75, it is a slow go all the way from US 42 there in Florence, continuing towards the river. Southbound 71-75, you're slow from the river heading on up through the cut in the hill. North 75, you're already slow from Mitchell on up to right around town. 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I'm Denise Johnson. That's your traffic.
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1: All right, so Nick, Kevin, and Joe, the Jonas Brothers, adding podcasters to their resume. 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
1: Yeah, so the podcast called Hey Jonas. You can get that now wherever you get your podcast. Also, Grey's Anatomy is getting a Texas spinoff. That's going to be debuting, I believe, in the fall, the 26-27 TV season. And it doesn't currently have a title, but it's going to follow a team working at a rural West Texas Medical Center and the last chance for care before miles of nowhere. So this is in like the middle of nowhere. Shonda Rhimes is attached to it as an executive producer. So still unclear if Meredith Grey is going to be on this or any familiar face is going to appear on the show or any sort of crossover. This will be like the fourth spinoff of Grey's Anatomy, because remember they have Private Practice, Station 19, Grey's Anatomy B Team. So this will be the fourth rendition of that. No title on it just yet, and a few details are still unclear, but that is supposedly on the way. Kim Kardashian is seeking just $1 in damages from the men behind her 2016 Paris Fashion Week robbery, despite millions in jewelry being stolen from her hotel room. It's hard to believe that was 10 years ago. During a court appearance, Kim Kardashian reportedly told the alleged ringleader, "I forgive you." And the so-called grandpa robbers avoided additional prison time because of their age, health issues, and time already served, because they were significantly up in age. There is a final ruling expected September 15th. I believe these guys will remain in prison up until that time. So September 15th, we should get a final ruling on that and see what the verdict is. And hopefully she gets justice in that traumatic situation from a decade ago in Paris. And that's what's popping on Q102.
4: You got a few issues out on the roadways. Right now you have an accident southbound 471 at 275. You've got the right lane blocked. Traffic is backed up to Route 8. You've got one eastbound 275 at Turkey Foot. Traffic is slow from 7175. You've got heavy traffic right now northbound 7175 from just around Mount Zion as you're heading on towards the river. You got some on and off slow spots there. Northbound on 71 slow from Edmondson on up to Ronald Reagan. And south 71 slow from Taft into downtown. North 75 from Mitchell up to town. South 75 slow from Shepherd to Paddock, and then from the Western Hills Viaduct heading across the river into Kentucky. South 71-75, you're slow heading up through the Fenton Hill. You do have an accident on Reed Hartman at 275, and eastbound 275 slow from 75 on over to Reed Hartman. Traffic is brought to you by St. Elizabeth, right here with next day cardiology appointments. Visit stelizabeth.com/heart. I'm Denise Johnson. That's your traffic.
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20: 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Prizes must be picked up within 10 business days of winning, and you're only eligible to win once per day. 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

0: showers likely the rest of the evening until late tonight. Lots of clouds getting down to 50 tonight. Tomorrow should be clearing out. Some clouds becoming sunny. High getting to 72 in the tri-state. So this weather report brought to you by Whitewater Express Car Wash. There's no wash like a Whitewater wash. Never going to get a trivia. Next on Q102.
1: You've got an accident northbound 7175. It is right around Donaldson. The two right lanes are reported to be blocked. Traffic is backed up to Mount Zion. They did clear the accident we had southbound on 471 at 275. Traffic is still slow out of downtown to right around Grand. You have an accident northbound on 71 at Montgomery Road. It's on the left shoulder. Just watch for some slow traffic there. Traffic is heavier once you get past that from Smith Edwards on up to Ronald Reagan's. Pretty slow. You also have an accident on Reed Hartman at 275. And you have another accident on Princeton Pike southbound right around Progress Place. Heavy traffic right now, South 75 through the Lachlan Split. Then you have an accident just South 75 right around West 7th. It's on the left shoulder. North 75 slow from Mitchell to town. Traffic is brought to you by St. Elizabeth. 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Visit stelizabeth.com/heart. I'm Denise Johnson. That's your traffic.
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0: 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You just fill that out. We could be randomly calling you so you could play games and or win prizes with us. So your question today, on average, this could set you back nearly $500. This could set you back nearly $500. Let's start there. This could set you back nearly 500 bucks. Never going to get a trivia. Plays next on Cincinnati's Q102.
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0: on average, this will set you back about $500. See what you think. Let's start with Deb on Never Gonna Get It Trivia. Hi, Deb.
1: Hi, Freddie.
0: Hi.
1: I'm going to say getting your brakes done, like your brakes changed out.
0: Getting your brakes changed out, new brakes on there so you can stop and not run into the back of somebody. 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That is incorrect. Deb, hang on. Keep thinking. Let's go to Stacy.
2: Okay. Appliance repairs.
0: 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Dishwasher, garbage disposal. 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
2: Not replacement, repair.
0: Not replace, just fixed.
2: Yeah.
0: Stacy, that's a great guess. That is not it. Not it. Keep thinking. I love how she was like, repairs, not replace. There is a difference. You're right. Let's go to Rhonda. Hi, Rhonda. On average, this could set you back about $500. Uh-oh. Rhonda, are you on mute?
3: Hello, are you there?
0: Yes. Hi, Rhonda.
3: Oh.
0: I was just going to just sit here and we're going to hold everybody hostage. We're just going to wait. I'm going to just sit here.
3: Oh, I am
0: no,
3: so
0: I'm just
3: sorry.
0: Kidding. It's all good.
3: I would a dental visit, dental work, you know.
0: Oof. And too much candy.
3: It'll do. Yep.
0: dental visit. On average, this will set you back nearly $500. A dental visit is not it, Rhonda. No.
3: Okay.
0: Not
3: we'll
0: it.
3: Keep thinking.
0: Keep thinking. Good guess, though. Let's go with Yvonne. Hi, Yvonne.
4: Hello.
0: Hey, on average, this will set you back about $500. What do you think it is?
4: Buying groceries.
0: Buying groceries. Oh, yeah. Everything's expensive now. You could say.
4: Go to the store saying you're only going to buy a little bit of something. Come out with everything.
0: Oh, yeah. And don't go in the grocery store hungry, Yvonne. Ooh-wee.
4: Exactly.
0: Yep. Easy $500.
4: Mm-hmm.
0: Grocery trip, a trip to the grocery store. Not it, though. It's a really good guess, too. That's
4: right.
0: Not it. Not groceries. You would think with inflation and all that, same with gas, you would think that. Nope, nope, nope, nope. On average, this could set you back about $500. This is a clue for you. This is an event that you would attend. It's a specific event that you would attend. Dress up, get fancy. On average, this will set you back nearly $500. We're going to play Never Gonna Get It Trivia next on Q102.

0: I think we went to Stained.
1: You went where?
0: Yeah, Stained and Break of Benjamin.
1: Oh, very cool. Okay.
0: Yes.
1: Well, that was fun. That sounds fun. Where was that?
0: I think it was in Indianapolis.
1: Oh, okay. Okay.
0: Yeah.
1: Very cool. Yeah, it's you add in travel costs, maybe if you're traveling to a concert, clothes you want to wear to a concert, because I did say this is something you attend, you typically get fancy for. People do dress up for concerts. They get a little fancy with it. However, Stacey, concert is incorrect.
0: All right.
1: That's not it. That's not it. Let's try Yvonne. Hi, Yvonne.
2: Hello.
1: This will set you back nearly $500.
2: I say a fundraising or a gala dinner.
1: Fundraising. Gala, however you say it. Yeah, I know, right? No, I say it both ways. Fundraising gala, because you do dress up fancy for that a lot of times. If anything, anytime someone says gala, I immediately think, okay, well, that means shirt and tie. Yvonne, fundraising gala or gala, that is incorrect.
2: Oh, okay. Bummer.
1: Yeah, I know. Let's see. Let's try with Deb. Hi, Deb.
3: Hi.
1: Hi. So, on average, this could set you back nearly $500.
3: I'm going to say maybe prom.
1: Prom. That is something you attend. That is something you dress up fancy for. That is incorrect, though, Deb.
3: Oh,
1: not the answer I was looking for. Very close. I think you do have the warmest of guesses. Let's try Rhonda. Hi, Rhonda.
4: Hi.
1: Hi there. So this has set you back nearly $500. What are you thinking?
4: I'm going to say a wedding between the gift and the travel and getting all fancy.
1: Okay.
4: So I'm going to say wedding.
1: Yeah. If you got to travel, that can go into it as
4: yeah.
1: well. This will set you back nearly $500. Attending a wedding is correct. Yes, Rhonda. Woo! Yeah.
4: Thank you. Thank you.
1: You're so welcome. Yeah. Especially if it's like a couple. Maybe you got to get a hotel room.
4: Oh, yeah.
1: Let's just say you got clothes already in your closet. So, yeah, a hotel, maybe a gift, travel. That's when the gas factors in, if you're driving or, you know.
4: Oh, my goodness, yes.
1: For it to be nearly $500, on average $500, attending a wedding is correct. And my brother's also getting married this summer, Rhonda. And I'm the best man, and I'm already.
4: Best man, for sure.
1: So I'm attending, but I'm also involved, and I'm going to tell you right now, I'm already over $500.
4: Well, you know, we were in Disney World last week. And I could not believe all the bachelorette parties.
1: Yeah.
4: I mean, there were so many of them.
1: Sure, yeah.
4: That was their bachelorette party. And it's like, how much are you people spending?
1: $500,000 is what they're spending.
4: It's ridiculous.
1: That is wild. Yeah, it's expensive. Yeah, because you think about the bachelor party part of it. Like, you know, just attending a wedding as a guest or as someone in the bridal party. It is insane.
4: Oh, the bridal party. It's ridiculous.
1: Getting married is expensive.
4: Yes.
1: So all of it, all parts of the wedding are expensive. But yes, attending a wedding is what we're looking for today. Rhonda, congratulations.
4: Thank
1: $50 you. Gold Star Chili gift card for you.
4: Woo!
1: Everybody else, that King Coney has returned. It's just there for a limited time. It's an 11-inch cheese Coney. It's really good. And it's not just like two or three cheese Coneys put together. Like it's one whole cheese Coney together. And so that's $7.99. You could also add a root beer float in there, something to wash it down with for only $3. And that's available at your local Gold Star. Congratulations, Rhonda.
4: Oh, thank you so much.
5: It has been one of those kind of days out on the roadways. What is it with rain? Right now you have an accident. Southbound 7175 as you're heading up through the Cut in the Hill. They've got the left lane or possibly two lanes blocked there. Traffic is backed up over the river. Northbound on 75, you have an accident right around Harrison. Traffic is slow in the area. One westbound on Fort Washington Way just as you come out of southbound 71 through the Lytle Tunnel. So heads up there. Slow traffic southbound on 71 from Montgomery Road heading into downtown. North 71 from Smith Edwards to Ronald Reagan. North 75 from Mitchell to Town. Then you're hitting your brakes again around GE, continuing on up north of 275. Eastbound.

0: 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Your slow from right around 747. Continuing overpass Loveland Madeira. 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I'm Denise Johnson. That's your traffic.
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1: All right, so Drake came out with three new albums last Friday. Not one, but three. And getting a lot of criticism, some good, some bad. What I'd like to do this afternoon is go back in time. 2018, one of the biggest songs of that year, of this, you know, current decade, I suppose, as well. This is God's Plan, Q102.

You're listening to The Hang, Roy and Freddie Mac, and that's your 5 o'clock dance party with Drake. 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Because that can be, it can get a little dicey. You know, maybe you want some one-on-one time, but the family has all these plans and they have a schedule and an agenda. So would love to hear from you if you have experience going on a nightmare of a family vacation with, I'm talking extended family, not just you, the partner, a spouse, and your kids. I just mean, I'm talking about mother-in-law, in-laws. The in-laws invite you to vacation. So, yeah, would love to hear from you on the Q102 app, also on socials. You can hop in our DMs on Instagram and Facebook at The Hang HQ. We'll talk to you next.

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1: Conversation we're having this afternoon is going on vacation with extended family. 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I'm not really sure. 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You can also hit us up in the DM at The Hang HQ. Let's welcome Lydia to The Hang with Roy and Freddie Mac. Hi, Lydia.
2: Hey.
1: So are you the type of person who hates going on vacation with the entire family or someone else in your family?
2: Yeah, I don't mind it. Okay. I am 100% all the time, all about my family. I love my husband, love my mom, love, you know, getting to hang out and have quality time.
1: Sure.
2: But I'm absolutely an extrovert. Mm-hmm. And so for me, it like energizes me, right? But
1: yeah.
2: My husband is the opposite. He's a total introvert. And my mom recently invited us to go on a family vacation. She's taking my sister and me and, you know, the grandkids on a cruise. And
1: Okay. My
2: husband is like willing to go, but I can tell he's dreading it. It's also going to be my mom's sister, my aunt, my cousin. He doesn't know all of them. And he just is like, I can tell that he's just feeling already like uncomfortable with the idea. And I'm just kind of torn about like, okay, well, should I force him to kind of come or should I just be like, okay, well, maybe we don't all need to go on the family vacation or is this like the type of thing where memories are made, you know?
1: Sure. Yeah. Would your mom be quote unquote disappointed? Where we know that means that's heavier than her being like upset about it, right? Most people, when they say, oh, I'm disappointed, or when a parent says they're disappointed, that's heavier. That's oof. So will that upset her or bother her, disappoint her, or will she be like, oh, okay, it's fine, he can stay home, you know?
2: I think that she would be saddened by it, and it would make her feel let down, honestly.
1: Gotcha. Yeah. Okay, well, message in on the Q102 app. Let us know your thoughts on family vacations. If there's a partner, your spouse isn't the most extroverted type. And opposites attract too, Lydia. So it's not a bad thing, but I totally understand being the extrovert and your partner being the introvert who's not really into the big group things. Maybe he would prefer more alone time with you. You know, on a full vacation with more alone time. Maybe that's a possibility.
2: Maybe.
1: Okay. 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You can also shoot us a DM at The Hang HQ.
3: South 7175, you have an accident as you're heading up through the cut in the hill. The two left lanes are blocked. Traffic is bumper to bumper across the river. You're slow on southbound 75 from the Western Hills Viaduct into Kentucky. And southbound 71, slow from Redding, pretty solid, across Fort Washington Way into Kentucky. Northbound 7175, you are slow from 42 to the river. Eastbound 275 is the slow go from 7175 to Taylor Mill. You're also slow northbound on 71 from Smith Edwards, pretty solid up to Ronald Reagan. Eastbound 275 from a 75 on over towards Corner. North 75 from Mitchell up to town. 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I'm Denise Johnson. That's your traffic.
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1: Birthday scamming Aaron today. And she's been attempting to sell her old car on Facebook, Facebook Marketplace. And so we got all the details from her friend. She keeps getting people messaging her asking well below asking price. And so we're going to do the same today, except we have her phone number.
2: Okay.
1: So we're going to get under Aaron's skin today. This birthday scam is a little wiggle room. Q102.
3: Hello?
1: Yeah, let's get it going.
3: Hello?
1: Yeah, let's do this. My name's Ronald. Let's get the bargaining started. What do you say? I'm calling about the car you have for sale on Marketplace.
3: Okay.
1: Yeah.
3: Okay, so you're calling about the Honda Accord? You could have just said that.
1: That's the one.
3: I'd already rather you send me a message. It's fine if we deal with it
1: well,
3: that way.
1: Yeah. Well, I saw your number on your page, so I thought I would just do what most people want, and that's just call you. So come on. All right. Let's get it going here. What are you thinking?
3: Get going. What are you talking about?
1: It's the black Honda Accord, right?
3: Yeah.
1: Yeah. How many miles on that bad boy?
3: It's 150,000, but it has new tires.
1: New tires. Okay. And you want 4,500 for it?
3: Yeah, exactly.
1: Okay. And I want to pay you 2,500 for it. Okay.
3: Yeah, I'm sorry. I'm going with 4,500.
1: Okay. So, well, I hear you, but I'm tossing you 2,500 hundos.
3: Okay. Yeah, well, you're just going to have to come out with another 2,000, and then, you know, I'm happy to move forward.
1: I'm not really willing to do that. The car is...
3: There's not a reason for you to be an ass, okay? I'm not bargaining. This isn't some marketplace thing. I'm not bargaining. It's 4,500, and that is my final number.
1: Okay, but you know how it works when you're trying to buy a car, right? Like, you have a price, and then I have a price that I want to pay, and then we talk about it. And then hopefully, like, we can meet somewhere in the middle. So what do you say? Let's do it.
3: I'm not doing it. I'm not negotiating. My ad didn't say that I was willing to negotiate.
1: But your ad did say.
3: I'm not negotiating.
1: Okay, well, here's the problem, you know, because it said that your car was a four-door.
3: Yeah.
1: Okay, well, I'm actually in the market for a three-door. So the price is going to have to come down a little bit, at least a little bit. Right?
3: There's no such thing as an Accord with three doors.
1: Well, that's the problem. I'm having trouble finding it. So I'm willing to make a deal with you.
3: You're not going to find that, sir.
1: I know.
3: I don't know what else to say.
1: I know. I mean, yeah.
3: That's like the dumbest thing I've ever heard.
1: Well, I swear I've seen one before, at least once. You've never seen one?
3: No, they don't make three-door cars. This has four doors, you know.
1: Wait.
3: Don't waste my time.
1: Wait.
3: I'm tired of these weirdos.
1: Hold on, because I am interested in buying that car. So,
3: yeah, for $4,500. That is the price. That is it.
1: Okay. Well, just hear me out, because...
3: No, and I'm not selling three doors. It's got four doors, so...
1: Okay.
3: Four doors.
1: I got to ask you about the radio, though. Is it tape or CD? Because I want one with the tape player. And if it doesn't have that, then I'm going to have to take off. You're going to have to come down $500.
3: This is the final offer, sir.
1: Well, final...
3: This is the final offer.
1: Final offer is never the final offer.
3: Yeah, you don't seem to be understanding me.
1: Final offer usually it means, like, you know, there's a little bit of wiggle room. No? How about I give you $800 for the car?
3: No wiggle room. No.
1: Sold.
3: N-O. No. Final. Listen, you are wasting my time.
1: Sold.
3: Wasting. So you're going to pay $4,500.
1: No, I said 800.
3: This is just.
1: Hello? Hello?
2: Oh.
3: The price.
1: No. I call back to just only to tell you happy birthday from Amanda. It's a joke from your friend.
3: You're not Amanda.
1: No. I know. No, my name is Freddie Mac. I'm actually calling from Q102. Roy's here too. We're on that in the afternoons on Q102. And Amanda said you've been getting a lot of inquiries about the car, but way below asking. So
3: what the hell?
1: Here we are. You know what? It's just a guess. Wow. You know, because of all the lowball offers you're getting, it sounds like you're kind of over it.
3: I mean, yeah, I sort of have a headache now. Oh my god!
1: Yeah, look, happy early birthday from Amanda. From all of us, Aaron, all of us here at Q102, wishing you a happy birthday, okay?
3: Oh, my God. Thank you. I'm not mean. I'm just so over all this jacked up calling me. Oh, my God.
0: Got somebody with an upcoming birthday you want to scam? Let us know. Look for the birthday scam link at WKRQ.com.

The latest from Zara Larsson. She seems to be taking over in the pop world. She's everywhere. It's called Midnight Sun. Just never wanting the party to end. You just stay up until the sun comes up. Since

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0: Gaga and Bruno Mars. Die with a Smile.
1: I wanna be next to you.
2: Cincinnati's Q102, The Hang with Roy and Freddie Mac on the way next. You ever been rejected from your proposal? Your proposal get rejected? We'll talk about it next on Q.

0: You're hanging out with Roy and Freddie Mac. Welcome to The Hang on Q102.
1: So earlier in the show, we were talking about how Keke Palmer had to reject a marriage proposal.
2: Yeah, it's unfortunate.
1: Which I've never been in a situation where people loved me so much that I've gotten multiple.
2: You make it sound so sad.
1: I've never been. I've only ever had one marriage proposal, and I stuck with that one.
2: This is also, I've never had multiple marriage proposals. I've never proposed any like multiple people or anything like that. But I would argue, I would think that people that have had multiple proposals don't like it.
1: Yeah, I mean, our old co-host Natalie, remember, didn't five people propose to her?
2: Something like that. Yeah, she had several. And I don't know that people like it.
1: Because
2: for whatever reason, you're saying no, or you're not on the same page, or
1: and
2: whatever.
1: And how are you not on the same page? I mean, how? How?
2: New fear unlocked, too, by the way.
1: Of you being rejected?
2: Yep.
1: Because in my opinion, if you're going to propose, you better know the answer.
2: Exactly.
1: You better know the answer.
2: Yeah, I would assume so. Like my brother recently proposed to his, well, now fiance, and she said yes.
1: Okay.
2: And I told her, he was talking about how he was a little nervous and everything, especially the day of. And I said, well, at least you know the answer is yes.
1: Right.
2: You know, that's half the battle.
1: Yeah, true.
2: No, you know what I mean? They're already planning a wedding before the proposal happened. That's another story. But yeah, like knowing the answer is yes, that can calm some nerves.
1: I want to get a perspective from a guy here who actually got rejected on a proposal. Let's welcome in Devin to the show. Welcome to The Hang, Devin.
3: Hey, what's going on, guys?
1: So you were rejected. You proposed and they said no.
3: Yeah. I've actually gone through that in real life. That happened.
1: Okay. What happened?
3: Well, it was maybe, I want to say, 10 years ago, me and this girl went out, and it was like, it was probably one of the best first dates I've ever had in my life. Everything clicked. It connected. We had, you know, the chemistry was crazy. We went to like this hibachi place, and we had good food, and we had a view of the window where for no apparent reason, there were fireworks coming out. It was crazy, man. It was nice. It was lovely.
1: What a night. That was all first love at first sight.
2: Yeah.
3: It was that type of feel. Yeah. You know, it was really good. Even at the end of the night, you know, I did get a kiss on the cheek, and I got a hug, and we were going our separate ways because she, you know, she drove there to meet me. So walking her back to her car, she gets in the car after we, you know, share a nice embrace and hope to see each other again. And I literally saw her get T-boned when she was leaving.
1: T-bone?
2: Like she got a car accident.
3: A car accident. T-bone. Yeah, she got T-boned.
2: It wasn't her leftovers. I'm sorry. I shouldn't have.
1: Freddie.
2: I'm sorry.
1: Oh, no. Is she okay? Is she okay?
3: No, like she really wasn't. Like it was so crazy because I'm just meeting her.
2: Sorry.
3: Yeah, I don't know the family. I don't know friends or anything. So I'm you know, rushed. I went right to the hospital. And, you know, I'm the only one that's there because I didn't know who to call or whatever. And she's unconscious. Mm. And the doctor or surgeon, whoever, comes up to me and he's, you know, asking me questions. I'm just like, I just met her. And it was horrible what he was telling me, that she had some possible life-altering injuries.
1: Oh, no.
3: Yeah. Like, you know, loss of circulation to the leg and spinal stuff. And I'm just like crazy, but I'm there bedside just hoping for something. And, you know, she wakes and, you know, we're

0: bittersweet, you know?
1: What'd she say?
0: She turned to me and she said, I just met you. No.
2: Oh.
3: Yeah, dude. Because why? Why did you think?
2: Oh well, yeah.
3: That was the time. I get it. You're caught up in the moment, maybe.
0: Yeah, caught up in the moment, and it's like watching a lot of romantic TV dramas and stuff.
2: Yeah, I mean, this sounds like a Grey's Anatomy episode. Like, sure, what you're describing to me sounds like TV. Like, this doesn't sound real.
1: Yeah.
2: I mean, this
1: the timeline of events and everything.
2: All this
0: was unreal. Yeah, that first date was unreal to me, so.
2: Oh, Devin.
1: Did that snap you back into reality?
0: It definitely did.
1: Okay.
0: Real quick.
1: Yeah, I would too.
2: Devin, were you really prepared, if she had life-altering things, to be a caregiver to a woman you just met 3 hours ago, and her mom and dad's not even in the room yet?
1: Right, no family. You didn't ask permission.
2: Oh, yeah, could you imagine that?
1: I'm sorry, this is a long time ago, so I guess we can laugh about it now, right?
0: It's okay to laugh. Yeah, she's okay now that I, you know, what I know of, you know.
2: Oh, okay. Well,
1: was there ever a second date?
0: No, you got to be awkward.
2: Yeah, I don't think you get a second date after that.
1: For so many reasons.
2: He's already saw her in a pretty vulnerable situation, and then he proposed.
1: Yeah. But I will say, I think the best part of any decisions you made that night were to go to the hospital with her. I mean, everything else that followed, not so great. But being a good person, being the good Samaritan,
2: trying
1: or whatever
2: to get
1: you
2: in touch
1: it.
2: With her family, doing all that—that's very, very smart.
1: Admirable.
2: Yeah.
1: Mm-hmm.
2: Oh man, I can't believe that.
1: I would have said no too. Sorry.
2: And at least she was pretty conscious. I mean, you know that she had. Could you imagine if she was just so morphined out and she was like,
1: yeah.
2: Yeah. You
1: know? Of course, baby.
2: She's getting an annulment on top of this injury. At least she had her wits.
1: Which can't be legal.
2: Oh,
1: man. I think there should be some kind of law against proposals in the hospital or
2: something. Having said that, if she said yes and they've been married for 10 years, what a story.
1: Wow.
2: What?
1: Yeah. You tell that story everywhere you go.
2: That is sell the rights to Lifetime.
1: Seriously. That is a Hallmark movie in the making, baby.
2: Yeah.
1: I think even the no might be, if there was a second date, maybe there was, but no.
2: And then they felt, maybe in 15 years they'll reconnect, they'll find each other at a grocery store at Christmas time.
1: It'll be Serendipity, the sequel.
2: Right. Oh, man, what an unbelievable story. Devin, wow, thank you so much for joining the show.
0: Thank you guys for having me.
2: All right, buddy, you avoid first dates or something. I don't know. I mean, that was, whoa.
1: Wait till the second date at least.
2: Maybe you pull out of the parking lot first. Moving on. Maybe you pull out and then just like clear the way.
1: Yeah.
2: Save you from a proposal.
4: Well, I still have a lot of red and yellow showing up on my map, so that's showing a lot of slow traffic and problems out there. You do have an accident right now, southbound 471, right around Southgate. Traffic is backed up into downtown. You've got an accident northbound on 75, right around the Western Hills Viaduct. It's over on the right shoulder, so watch for slowing traffic there. You still have State Route 222. It is closed at Chapel. You have heavy traffic right now. Northbound 7175 in Kentucky. You're slow from Kentucky 18 to the river. Eastbound 275, pretty solid from 7175 to Taylor Mill. North 71 from Smith Edwards to Ronald Reagan. And North 75 from Mitchell up to town. And then from right around Sharon up to 275. Southbound 75, you're slow from Shepherd to Paddock. And then from south of 74 into Kentucky. 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Visit stelizabeth.com/heart. I'm Denise Johnson. That's your traffic.
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6: Reds picked up a 4-1 win over the Phillies last night. The series finale is this afternoon on the road with first pitch at 1:05. Bengals offseason workouts continue. We'll hear from quarterback Joe Burrow this afternoon for the first time this offseason. 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

0: Is debt a deal breaker in dating? You have a certain threshold that their debt can't go beyond before you're like, not so sure. There's a lot of people that consider short-term debt, a relationship red flag, according to some new research. Now, everybody has deal breakers when it comes to dating. We get that. Debt, a big one. Debt, one towards the top of the list. Money, financial stuff. So this research from a personal finance company found that a lot of people have like a certain amount that they're not willing to go beyond, like as far as a red flag with what amount of debt that someone has. So like almost half of people that were surveyed said they wouldn't date someone who owes $25,000 in short-term debt. But for 28% of people, the amount is much lower than that, like just $10,000. People are like, nope, not dating you, not going with it. What's your amount? Let me know in the Q102 app. Do you have a threshold? Do you think that's obviously an important, do you think that's an important conversation to have? Or is it more like, not my debt, not my problem? And a lot of people keeping secrets about their debt. Is that a deal breaker? Have you recently found out about your partner's debt that they didn't tell you about for however long? Just another stat here, too. 72% of people think that debt should be discussed within the first 6 months of a relationship. There's a good chunk of people that say talk about it in the first month of dating, within the first month. And over half of people would end a romance over hidden debt. So that's what I want to know. Have you ever ended a relationship over debt? Maybe they hid it from you. Didn't know about it beforehand. Let me know on the Q102 app. You can easily send us a message there or on socials as well at The Hang HQ. 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

0: Showers off and on through 11 midnight late tonight and getting down to 50 this evening. Tomorrow, that it should be clearing out. Still going to be some clouds, but the sun's going to be peeking through, getting a high of 72 tomorrow in the tri-state. 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There's no wash like a Whitewater wash. The latest in celebrity news. What's popping? On the way next.
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1: All right, so Nick, Kevin, and Joe, the Jonas Brothers, adding podcasters to their resume. 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
2: It's us, your favorite Jonas Brothers. And we're on a show now called Hey Jonas.
3: Hey Jonas.
2: That is my handwriting.
3: We can tell.
2: Yep.
3: Listen to Hey Jonas.
1: Yeah. So the podcast called Hey Jonas. You can get that now wherever you get your podcast. Also, Grey's Anatomy is getting a Texas spinoff. That's going to be debuting, I believe, in the fall, the 26-27 TV season. And it doesn't currently have a title, but it's going to follow a team working at a rural West Texas Medical Center and the last chance for care before miles of nowhere. So this is in like the middle of nowhere. Shonda Rhimes is attached to it as an executive producer. So still unclear if Meredith Grey is going to be on this or any familiar face is going to appear on the show or any sort of crossover. This will be like the fourth spinoff of Grey's Anatomy, because remember they have Private Practice, Station 19, Grey's Anatomy B Team. So this will be the fourth rendition of that. No title on it just yet, and a few details are still unclear, but that is supposedly on the way. Kim Kardashian is seeking just $1 in damages from the men behind her 2016 Paris Fashion Week robbery, despite millions in jewelry being stolen from her hotel room. It's hard to believe that was 10 years ago. During a court appearance, Kim Kardashian reportedly told the alleged ringleader, "I forgive you." And the so-called grandpa robbers avoided additional prison time because of their age, health issues, and time already served, because they were significantly up in age. There is a final ruling expected September 15th. I believe these guys will remain in prison up until that time. So September 15th, we should get a final ruling on that and see what the verdict is. And hopefully she gets justice in that traumatic situation from a decade ago in Paris. And that's what's popping on Q102.

you get that tap on your Q102 app for Q102's best summer ever? Hopefully you did. Hopefully you're getting as many taps as you possibly can. Every tap counts like another entry in the contest for your chance to win three amazing trips. Trip number one, to see Harry Styles in London at Wembley Stadium. Round trip airfare for two. We're going to put you up in a hotel in London and everything. And then trip number two, round trip airfare for you and your friend or whoever you want to take with you to Atlanta. Sold out Olivia Dean show. Hotel accommodation is going to be taken care of as well. Trip number three, a fortnight cruise to the Bahamas. Yeah, round trip airfare included in that as well. Get you from the airport to the port for the cruise. And the grand prize winner going to win a $500 Gold Star Chili gift card with Q102's best summer ever.

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1: How dangerous is it filming the Dutton Ranch?
2: Yeah, this is really going to open your eyes. Woo! You think people in Hollywood got it easy? Think again.
1: If you're a fan of Grey's Anatomy, there's something kind of left field that is happening. Maybe you'll like it. We'll explain that. Also, when it comes to planning your kids' summer activities, play dates and the such, there's a new trend. We'll see what you think about it, but we got to get to our banger. I know you're going.
2: I know. Tonight is the night in Columbus. Bruno Mars.

0: Cincinnati's Q102. It is time for E! News on the Hot List. And just a reminder, tonight is the night. Bruno Mars, Anderson Paak, and Leon Thomas, all in Columbus.
1: Oh, Leon Thomas is going to be there,
0: yeah,
1: too? Oh, cool.
0: I know. I can't wait to see him. It'll be fun. Because I used to watch him when he was on Victorious. So I'm a big fan of Andre from Victorious. But yeah, it's going to be great. We'll definitely post some pictures and do all the fun stuff. So going into our E! News, we talked a little bit about the Dutton Ranch, which is the spinoff show from Yellowstone. So it does have Beth and Rip on it. And
1: this is the one that's on CBS, right?
0: This is the one that is, I don't know. Is it on CBS, Paramount Plus? They're it's almost, everywhere.
1: Yeah. Okay.
0: You'll be able to find it. It's the Dutton Ranch. And here's the thing. They now are filming in Texas, and they were on the Kelly Clarkson show recently, and she is from Texas, and they talked about a work hazard that I never want to be a part of.
2: In Fort Worth, look, I know because I live there, and there are a lot of rattlesnakes there. People don't realize how many snakes are in this way. So, like, I imagine y'all had kind of a time with that while shooting.
3: Eight months, 3,400 rattlesnakes we caught.
2: Yeah.
1: Those are just the ones they caught.
0: Yes. She went on to say they had like snake wranglers on the set. And she was like, I'll be running through a field in stilettos just praying to God. Hopefully they got all the snakes out of here.
1: That's funny.
0: That is scary though.
1: A lot of snakes.
0: Ooh, no,
1: saw one
0: thank
1: in my
0: you.
1: Driveway the other day.
0: Oh, you
1: just
0: did?
1: A little green like garden snake or
0: no,
1: something.
0: No, thank you. I'm out.
1: That's the first, though, at our house in Clifton that I've ever seen a snake.
0: Yeah.
1: Other things we got going on here in the E! News world. There is a Grey's Anatomy spinoff.
0: What is it?
1: In the works. And speaking of Texas, it is going to be set in Texas.
0: Oh.
1: That's all the info I have on it. I don't know where or when this is going to be out.
0: The first episode is a crossover where Rip gets bitten by a rattlesnake.
1: and
0: he
1: gotta
0: has
1: go to, the
0: to
1: hospital.
0: Go. Yes. They're on different networks. But,
1: on a
0: you know,
1: special crossover event.
0: A girl can dream.
1: It's not a bad idea. Everyone else is doing it. Now the Jonas Brothers have their own podcast. We're expecting some new music from Olivia Rodrigo. Her new single drops on Friday called The Cure. She says that is her favorite track on the album, so
0: kind of
1: cool to hear that. And then tonight, the 50th season finale of Survivor, Local 12, The Big Finish, 8 o'clock. I like Survivor. I have not watched this season yet because I like to binge
0: it. You like to binge it at the end?
1: I like to watch more than one at a time.
0: Yeah.
1: So I don't know. Now that the finale is going to be out, maybe it's time to start.
0: I did see too on Page Six this morning that the Richard Hatch, who was the original Survivor winner way back in the day, he said that he wasn't even invited to the 50th celebration.
1: He kind of got himself into some things that not everyone
0: likes. He's been vocal.
1: Yeah.
0: About some things on all sides.
1: Is that all we got for E! News?
0: Yeah, I think so.
1: Cool. All right. Coming up next, when it comes to kids, play dates, summer activities, there's a new trend on how these activities should be planned. We'll see what you think. We'll talk about it. Coming up next on the Hot List, it's Q102.

0: Cincinnati's Q102. It's the Hot List with Fritch and Tim. Thanks for hanging this hour. I saw this and it kind of made me laugh because you may or may not know this about me, but I taught preschool for 5 years from the age of, like, I don't know, 18 to 23. Something
1: I don't know
0: like
1: how
0: that.
1: You did that.
0: My mom owned the preschool.
1: Yeah.
0: And so she needed some people in those years.
1: That might
0: years
1: make it easier.
0: So I'd get up. I would teach preschool. I'd then go to college. And then I'd go to the radio station and do my afternoon show. And then I'd go teach swim lessons till 9 o'clock.
1: Wow.
0: That was my
1: Tim.
0: Life for about 4 years.
1: That's
0: anyway,
1: crazy.
0: I bring it up because there's a new trend. If you are tired of planning play dates for your kids, and you know, summer's, you know, happening. When is Penelope's last day?
1: Yeah, Thursday, tomorrow, yeah.
0: The new trend, Fritch, is letting your kids run their own social lives. Let them plan what they want to do. Let them set up their activities. Let them plan their play dates. Obviously, you're going to have to help them out with some of the logistics.
1: Yeah, because they don't have phones.
0: Moving them around and helping them plan stuff. But I'm laughing because when I taught preschool, at the beginning of the day and at the end of the day, we would sit on the carpet while we were taking attendance or while their parents were ready to pick them up. And all the kids would just kind of sit there and talk amongst themselves. And they would just say, like, really adult stuff. Obviously, they learned it from their parents and stuff like that. But it'd be like, so what are you doing tomorrow? I'm going to go over to Jenny's house. Jenny had no idea. They were just saying things.
1: They make it up, yeah.
0: Yeah, but like, I'm going over Jenny's and we're going to play this and we're going to do that. And like, his brother's going to be there. I'm like, you're two. You're 3 years old.
1: You're not doing anything.
0: But they would sit there and plan their days out with each other, which I thought was funny and cute. And now that's the trend. Let your kids come up with their own plan, come up with their own social calendars. You just are there to kind of move it along.
1: To drive them around.
0: Yeah, basically.
1: I kind of wonder what my friend would do. Like my friend, my kid. I kind of wonder what my kid would do.
0: What do you think?
1: There's a big chunk of me that thinks that she would just want to go to Nana's all summer.
0: I mean, I probably would pick that too.
1: Yes, because she, you know, it's a free life over there. Completely free life. But I also think that she would, I think it would be interesting to see what friend she would want to go and play with. If I said to her, pick any friend, for her, it would change day to day to day to day. Because I don't really know if she's found that niche one friend. Because she does so many different activities and different things with people. I don't think she would be like, I'm going to Tim's house. Immediately, no. I think she would think about it.
0: Yeah. Would she be one of those people that's like, what are you doing on Friday?
1: Yes.
0: I'll let you know.
1: She would tear system you in a heartbeat.
0: Oh, yeah. Going to see what 100%. The options are first.
1: She would be like, Tim's going to Stricker's. Caden's going to King's Island. Ellie's not going anywhere.
0: Pool party.
1: Yes. Yeah. Milani's got her brothers. I think I'm going to go to Tim's or whatever. Like,
0: that's
1: she
0: funny.
1: Would, yes. Totally.
0: So let me know. Maybe you experiment with the idea. Poke around and see if she has ideas.
1: That's going to give me a job to do. Another job.
0: I'm not saying you got to follow through
1: on it. Another place
0: to go. Just give her some hypotheticals.
1: All right. I will. I'm on it.

0: Uber, speed demon.
1: Cincinnati's Q102, it's the hot list, and it is time to talk about dating. So if you are over the dating apps, which I know you have a lot of single friends that were on dating apps that kind of felt like they decided to stop.
2: They all have two thoughts on the dating apps. One, it's the same people on all of the apps.
1: Mm-hmm. That's always my friends.
2: And two, it's not really going anywhere.
1: Yeah.
2: Like, no one is really ready to take the bull by the horns kind of thing. Everyone's just wishy-washy, like, let's talk online for 3 weeks. And my friends are like, I don't want to talk online for 3 weeks. I want to talk for one day and then go meet for coffee.
1: Well, here is the good news for your friends. There are a lot of people that are meeting in real life, but they're but you got to get yourself to the places where you can connect with these people. So you can put the dating apps away and you can go out and meet people. And so I have a whole list of places that are recommended or things for you to do in order to help you meet someone in real life.
2: Love it.
1: Starting with number one, be the first person to smile. I love this. I always am one of those people, and you are too. If we are walking in a hallway and somebody's walking towards you, I don't grab my cell phone. I smile and say hello.
2: Yep.
1: That is a great way to meet someone in real life. Here's another one. Take yourself on a solo date. And I think about this too, mostly when I'm in airports, if I'm traveling by myself.
2: Yep.
1: I always like sit at the bar. I'll get a drink, maybe a salad or whatever. There's also other people that are like sitting at the bar by themselves that immediately strike up conversations. Where are you headed? Where are you from? Mm-hmm. What are you doing? Oh, you know, so that's a nice way to kind of meet someone.
2: And in the airport, everyone's in the same boat, so it feels easy to do. If you're at a bar or a restaurant and you're not traveling, you can still do it. You can still say hi to people.
1: If you're sitting somewhere by yourself and you want to kind of seem approachable, put your phone away. Take your AirPods out. Look at people, you know, make yourself more open to the conversation. Whether even with your, when you're with like a group of friends, if you want to meet somebody, put the phone away. This is the one, another one I love too. Flirt with everyone. Just flirt. Put it out there. You know what? You got nothing to lose. What are they going to say? No, I don't want to date you. Or, hey, I have a boyfriend or I have a girlfriend. It's fine. Start a conversation when you are in a line or if you're waiting for a drink at the bar. So if you walk up to the bar, say you're at the Holy Grail, it's a busy Friday night or whatever. You know how you can go over to the side and kind of order a drink. There's always like a line of people there ordering drinks too. Spark up a conversation.
2: Yeah.
1: Hey, what are you doing? What are you drinking? What are you getting? Stuff like that. Spend time alone, and bars and restaurants is, of course, at the top of the list. But here's another one that I like that might be helpful for people. Become a regular somewhere. Maybe not necessarily at your local bar, but think about becoming a regular at the gym, at a bookstore, at a dog park,
2: coffee shop,
1: maybe some place that you go all the time, but you don't necessarily go in, become a regular at that person. You'll start seeing other regulars,
2: or maybe even at some of those workspaces.
1: Yes. Oh, that's a great one. Yeah. Like a Fueled Collective or something, or join one of those clubs. And that's the other one. Join a club, join a gym, join some sort of like, you know, what's it called? Junior league or something like that.
2: I was going to say bowling league.
1: Some sort of organization.
2: Junior league or bowling league.
1: Yeah, some sort of organization. Join a club and put yourself out there. So these are great ways that you might be able to meet someone in real life.
2: All great ideas. And I will reiterate what I said earlier. The other person is also waiting to do the same thing. So just be the bigger person and say hi first.
1: Yes.
2: And the rest will go.
1: And just ask them out.
2: Yeah, the rest will go from there.
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1: All right, today we are making garden vegetable spread. You can have this with crackers or other vegetables, you know, whatever you want. It sounds really good. So what you're going to do in a bowl, you're going to mix half a cup of mayonnaise or Greek yogurt, also a block of cream cheese softened. Then you're going to add in finely chopped carrots, red bell pepper, chopped celery, chopped green onion, maybe some fresh parsley, then some garlic powder, salt, black pepper, a squeeze of lemon, and there you go. Stick it in the refrigerator for a few hours, and you have a delicious dip to bring to your next party. Garden vegetable spread.

0: All right, it's time for sports on the Q102 hot list. The Reds won last night. They beat the Phillies. They play again this afternoon. Also, the Knicks took a 1-0 lead over the Cavaliers. NBA Finals last night. Game two with the Thunder and the Spurs is tonight. And then the big news, everyone's kind of talking about it, is Nashville officially getting the Super Bowl in 2030, which is not that far off.
1: No, it's not. And here's what's exciting. So if you've ever been in Nissan Stadium, it is very close to downtown Nashville. Everybody kind of walks across the bridge. Well, they are building a brand new stadium that is a little further down on the east bank of the Cumberland River. It is not even going to open until 2027, so next year. But we are hearing this thing is incredible, Tim. $2.1 billion. It's going to have one of those translucent roofs, so you can kind of see through it, kind of like SoFi Stadium is a little bit similar.
0: Natural light,
1: I believe so. It's going to seat about 60,000 people. It's also going to have 170 luxury boxes, studio suites, and like club seats, etc.
0: Cool.
1: That is incredible. It's going to be pretty cool. And I'm also excited because maybe they'll do an all country music halftime show.
0: Which they've never, I don't think they've done anything like
1: that. I think they've done sprinkles, but never where it is just like all country music performers. It's Nashville. You know they got to.
0: Music City. They got to.
1: Yeah.
0: I enjoy Nashville. Traffic is an absolute nightmare in that city because it's grown much quicker than the infrastructure can handle. So I have a lot of friends that live down there. I bet you that they vamoose.
1: Yes, for the whole week.
0: If they're not going to, if they're going to like not be part of all of the activities, they're going to be like, let's take our vacation that week. So
1: rent out their house.
0: Even dude. That.
1: It is going to be incredible. I mean, the amount of money and the hotel rooms and everything, that's going to be very expensive. But you know, if the Bengals are in it, it's not that far away.
0: You don't have to spend money on airfare, so you can spend more on that ticket.
1: Exactly.
0: If you need to
1: drive on down there.
0: Love it. Going to get to leftovers next. Q102.

0: Cincinnati's Q102. We really appreciate you spending a little time with us this hour. It's Fritch and Tim, and it's time for The Leftovers.
1: Yes, and the other night, I was watching David Muir on the ABC World News Tonight, and this was one of those things, like, you know how they end the program with, like, the good news segment? You know, the feel-good stuff after all the crap that's going on in the world. I loved this story. It was about a father-daughter dance at a wedding.
2: In La Jolla, California, that dad, Lou Rosenberg, and his daughter, Jordan, dancing together during their father-daughter dance. Dad tells her, listen closely.

0: her friends Gracie, Rachel, Kylie, Sarah, all of whom are still her friends, and they were all there. And then Dad asks her about the groom. With the camera panning over to her new husband, Max, just listen to what she says when Dad asks that four-year-old for a name. She says Max. Her new husband, Max, shocked. The two met in...
1: How crazy. Head chills.
2: He doesn't know what to do. He's like, are you kidding me?
1: Yeah, and they didn't know each other. It just happened to be that she ended up like meeting a man named Max in college and married him. But my God.
2: Crazy.
1: Is that not the most cool, touching, sentimental, incredible story?
2: And what a great dad for A... keeping that recording
1: and then remembering it.
2: Where it was and then meeting with the DJ to do that and put it together.
1: And the friends, and she was still friends with all the friends. And that to me is like, it's so funny because my daughter is getting ready to go into the fourth grade and it's a little sentimental to me because I'm like, that is the same year that I met one of my best friends, Sally, that we're still friends with to this day. So I look around at her friends and the boys she knows and the girl, and I'm like, is she going to know these people in 50 years, 20 years. You know what I mean?
2: That's great.
1: Like that part of people's lives.
2: What a fun story. And I don't know. We'll just leave it. We'll
1: so
2: end
1: sweet.
2: Our show with that
1: yes.
2: as well. Have a great day and have fun up at the concert today.
1: Hey, thanks, buddy.
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1: What?
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